0: on the ground before the elections in Israel at the end of October.
1: Turning to sport, Argentina is through to the FIFA World Cup final after a 2-1 win over England. The score was nil all at half-time. England's Anthony Gordon scored the first goal in the 55th minute. Enzo Fernandez equalised for Argentina in the 85th and Lautaro Martinez extended the defending champions' lead in stoppage time. Argentina will take on Spain in the final next Monday, Australian time.
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3: Well, good morning out there. This is the Blackheath Show coming to you on 89.1 Blue FM. And we'll be talking many things Blackheath today. 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And volunteers are always welcome. And you could even telephone on the old-fashioned way on 4787 7770. That's 4787 7770, and it presents you with a menu, and you work your way through that and select the service that you require. Now let's see, apparently the weather today, they're saying there's a 70% chance of rain. So we'll see, it is a bit overcasty out there. It's weird weather we're having, that's for sure. Now it's 6.8 degrees, but apparently it feels like 3.7. So that's something to look forward to in the next couple of hours, whether it's going to rain or not. There's a lot of cloud activity off the coast by the look of it, and it's moving around as it does. And your guess is as good as mine. So it's today, they're saying as low as 2 degrees, and going all the way up to 11 degrees. So we'll see what happens. Let's have a tune.

like to have a lovely, fantastically warm basement welcome for Mr. James Blundell. Yeah.

0: This is Brenz and Will from Radio Blue Mountains, 89.1 FM. And these are the Blue Mountain City Council weekly messages from the 13th to the 17th of July, 2026.
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0: This has been the Blue Mountain City Council Weekly Messages from the 13th to the 17th of July, 2026. 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
4: Right. Good morning, everybody. It's Radio Blue Mountains, 89.1. 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So, a little bit about the Neighbourhood Centre, apart from supporting us. If you go to bank.org.au and on your open up page, you'll see BUSH, which is before and after school care, vacation care, and that's up at the school, and there's a number there to contact them. You do have to be registered to send your children there, and if for school holidays, it's a very good idea to book, because your child might miss out. The next one will be Blackheath Access, or Bank Access, and that is the NDIS program that's run by the Neighbourhood Centre. If you need help with that, you can drop in and see them and have a chat. Or ring them, there's a number there to do that as well. Oh, you ring them on 4787 7770 and go through the prompts. Okay, the next one is, when you click there, is the Neighbourhood Centre itself. So if you click on that, that'll take you through to the Neighbourhood Centre face-up page. And this is what basically happens there. You have drop-in facilities on Mondays and Wednesdays, and there's also super social on those days during the winter months, and that's definitely now. So soup and social is on. Drop in for a cup of soup and a piece of bread and have a chat. Blackheath Cares Social Support Service, and this is a little program set up by the Neighbourhood Centre to help locals around Blackheath. It could be simple as a phone call to make sure you're all right, and it could also involve helping someone, example, taking them to the physio pool or getting their meds, or maybe just organising someone to help with their garden or something like that. Monthly community lunch. This is the first Tuesday of a month, and it's at the Bates Hall. You have to book for this for catering purposes, but it's a little bit of a social get-together, and it's a good day out, and you meet a few people as well. EPA gas and electricity vouchers. Now that's very important. They take your booking, and they have an appointment once a fortnight to talk about that one. Craft social group, second Saturday, 1 to 4pm, third Tuesday, 4 to 7pm. Bus outings once a fortnight. You can ring up the 4787 7770, and they'll tell you where they're going, and you can decide whether you want to book or not. $20 for the bus, I believe, and the rest of it is you bring your own lunch, or you have it out with the group. Community cyber shed is there for all. If you need a bit of a hand with your internet, computer, tablets, smartphones, they're there to help you. The Heads Up for Fire, not exactly being used at the moment, but it's also emergencies as well, and it's a local collection of people spread around the neighbourhood, or around Blackheath, Mount Vic and Medlow, and they coordinate in times of emergency. No interest loan scheme. You know, instead of flogging your credit card to death, get a no interest loan. It does really help. Okay, next. That's basically all the things that happen in the Neighbourhood Centre. One other thing, if you're new to town, or you feel that you've just retired and you do want to do a bit of volunteering, drop into the Neighbourhood Centre at Gardeners Crescent, or ring them at 4787 7770, and put your name down to be considered for a volunteer, or have a talk and see what they can do. And if you've got skills in management and stuff like this, the Neighbourhood Centre's management committee might even want to talk to you as well. So keep an open mind. A bit of volunteering never hurt, and it gets you out meeting people. So I think that's a good idea. That's the Neighbourhood Centre, and I don't know, I think, what else have we got? Oh, now, about before I went away, because I went to Melbourne, and I'll be talking about that later, but before I went to Melbourne, I went to, had lunch out at the, just holding that thought, at the Lurline Cafe, which is about halfway down Lurline Street. It's that building with the little shutters on it. And it's actually surprisingly big inside, a lot bigger than I thought. And They have some really quite lovely meals there, around the world type meals, and the standard originals, and just go online, have a look at them, or drop in and have a meal. I found their big breakfast was an incredibly good bargain for two of us, and not being a big eater these days, a full plate, but there's a whole heap of things there. And they will take the time to explain to you what they're from. Now, Lerlon Cafe is also part of the Smoky Bandits, which is up outside the family hotel. I had a look at their menu too, and it's quite good. The hamburgers appear to be quite good sizes.
5: Is that in the hotel or it's on the other corner?
4: On the corner.
5: Because that place has come and gone. It's always struggled.
4: Yeah, but now it's going off.
5: Really?
4: Yeah.
5: I'll have to check it out.
4: It's quite a good meal. And the prices and the servings are quite generous.
5: The problem's always been parking because it's on the roundabout.
4: Well, you know, just park in the middle.
5: Yeah, fair enough.
4: Yeah, yeah. Just say, I've got to go to the Smoky Bandits, mate.
5: Yep.
4: Tough shit. But they're also involved, I believe, with the new Mexican place, which is on the mall, halfway between the...
5: What a lure, you mean?
4: Yeah, between the railway station and the roundabout. Yeah. I think it's the old Japanese place or something around there.
5: Okay. Yeah. And it's Medico now.
4: And it's a Mexico.
5: Arriba.
4: Arriba. All right. And, yeah.
5: One-ton tomato.
4: And... for those who were up and at it this morning and or weren't up and at it, the Argentinians filled the last spot in the final.
5: You know, really, I'll be so glad when this thing's over.
4: Really?
5: Won't have to think about it for another 4 years.
4: Oh, but it's not over yet.
5: No, not quite. There's still a lot of rending of hair and shit.
4: Tearing and singing and...
5: Falling over.
4: I do like this year.
5: They're being like 2-year-olds.
4: There is a very good little program in it, and they call it Mini Match. And it comes up, you know, you can check when it's on SBS feed.
5: Oh, yes.
4: And it's called Mini Match, and it's half hour highlights of the game. And it really keeps you, there.
5: Half hour highlights.
4: I mean, I'm not getting up at 5 o'clock to watch the soccer. It was freezing this morning. And Robin wouldn't get up and light the fire for me, so that ended that.
5: Oh, that was the end of that conversation. Yes, I could just see that.
4: Tonight at 4:30, I think it is, I will watch Mini Match, and then at 5:30, I'll watch the shorts of the Tour de France, which has been quite exciting as well.
5: I've yet to be convinced.
4: But, the Tour de France is really quite good, but the one that really I really enjoy is the Volta, which is the Tour of Spain. It's a lot more rugged and rough and tough, you know, brings out that pioneer spirit in you.
5: But all you see is these people doubled over on their push bikes all in a big bunch. You couldn't tell Arthur from Martha. You wouldn't know what was going on.
4: You see, that's when you understand the sport, the pain that goes into it.
5: What? Being made to watch it.
4: Oh, no.
5: No, I'd add to the event. I'd have things like the old-fashioned bells, ring, ring. I'd have them on the bikes. I'd have other things, a water course, a high jump thing over the logs.
4: Floated rivers.
5: Yeah, all that. A lot of add-ons there to make it more interesting.
4: Well, it's funny you should mention that because there is some ads and there's also some footage coming up in the Tour de France of the original ones.
5: Oh, going right back.
4: Going right back. And I think the way they did it was you could ride as long as you wanted to.
5: Yep.
4: And you basically carried a swag with you and slept where you stopped.
6: Okay. And then you get up and you ride again.
5: None of this hotel rubbish.
6: No buses, and no saunas.
5: And then a backup team on the four-wheel drives, yes.
6: You pinch the potato from a paddock and chewed on that as you rode along. And you want a glass of water? Well, you better go down the river and get it.
5: Chat up the farmer's daughter and sort of make a fast getaway.
6: Yeah. Oh, dear, dear, that's a bit different. Mm. Righto, anyway, but that's kind of it. It's interesting. It's good fun, and it comes to up. But the Vaunt is on next month, and I really enjoy that one. And the tour of Italy was quite brutal as well this year. The first day they crashed out with about four ambulances there.
5: Oh, and then it turned into a mess.
6: Well, there was broken bones everywhere, apparently.
5: Oh, dear.
6: Righto. Anyway, moving on. So give Lurline Street a thing, or if you're in, try the other. The Mexican place, give that a go. Anyway, Tad, what about a bit of music?
5: Well, I'm going to whack some ads on first. I'm going to clear them.
6: You want to clear them?
5: Yeah, won't take long.
6: Won't take long. Right.
5: Famous last words.
6: Yes, that's what they always say.
5: So here we go.
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11: Is that your counting?
12: Sorry, no, that's good. Just means start.
11: Okay.
12: You can cut yourself in there.
11: Thanks.

0: Right, okay.
1: Well, here we go again. That was a nice little ditty, Murray.
0: That was The Shining by A Badly Drawn Boy.
1: And before that it was Aussie's own, Eastern Suburbs' own, Ben Lee.
0: Yeah, there you go.
1: Very talented young man.
0: Yeah.
1: Although he's getting older now, I've noticed.
0: Yeah.
1: Don't we all?
0: Well, if they're getting old, how are we getting? Yes, don't go there, right?
1: Yep.
0: Yes. So this is Radio Blue Mountains 89.1, and this is the, what do you call it?
1: Blackie
0: Show.
1: That's it.
0: From a rusty person that's been travelling, and yeah,

0: No, we had a good trip this time. The roads were very quiet, and we just drove through and stayed at Cootamundra as we normally do, and drove down the next day, and got there. As it is, you know, my daughter was saying, "Oh, we got, what are you doing? You know, we got to do this and that," but they have things to do anyway, and so didn't make any difference to us. We just turned up when we turned up. And it was good. And coming back, but the next time we are actually going to try a sleeper, because it'll save us 4 days travel, because I'm not driving all the way, and I drive two half days. That's comfortable for me.
1: I was talking to somebody the other day about that, about how in times gone past, I would have thought nothing of hopping in the car at Brisbane and driving all the way through to Sydney with, you know, non-stop.
0: Yep.
1: And the thought of doing that now is like a nightmare.
0: Well, it is. And it is when you do it. I mean, even the second day is 500 Ks, a bit over 500 Ks.
1: Yeah.
0: And that's not much. Well, it wasn't in a day, but now it's, you know, it's a lot of concentration. And this time I stopped at a place called Childen, and I thought, I'm going to try something. So I had a little nana nap, not a big deep nana nap, but a little nana nap, and my God, it made a difference.
1: Nana nap,
0: and snoring, and you know, beautiful sounds, and we just got away with it, you know, and it was, I thought it was a good way to go, but because of our babysitting job, you know, it's getting harder to get time off. So I'm actually hoping that what our new plan is, that we leave on a Friday night after babysitting, get down to the train at Central, and then jump on.
1: Yes.
0: And then
1: So you're resigned to catching the train?
0: Yep. Well, it's a little bit more expensive, but it's quick. It's 13 hours and we're there.
1: Look, you reach an age where you just don't care what the price is.
0: Well, yeah.
1: Yeah, within reason.
0: Well, we're going to have a sleeper. It wouldn't be so bad if we didn't have a sleeper, but because we're having a sleeper, we get a sleep. And so it's like, you know, you arrive in Melbourne at 7 o'clock the next morning, you've had breakfast, and you're ready to roll.
1: And on the sleeper, do you have a shower or anything?
0: Yeah, you've got a shower.
1: Okay.
0: I don't know whether you've got TV or not.
1: Oh, you'd have to, or something like that.
0: Yeah. I don't. I never asked Robin whether there was TB there,
1: but it's the whole transporty thing is somebody else's problem.
0: Yeah. Well, it's I'm not driving. I'm having a rest.
1: Yeah.
0: And I thought about it because we don't travel very heavy, and we just take a slightly bigger suitcase down for those things I buy.
1: Well, I've noticed there are people. I knew somebody years ago, a friend of my parents actually, I think.
0: Yeah.
1: Because he used to go holidaying to the Isle of Man, this guy.
0: Yeah.
1: And he'd leave home with nothing, his shirt on his back.
0: Yep.
1: And as he progressed through the holiday and through the island and all the rest of it, as he needed, say, need a toothbrush, go and buy one.
0: Yeah.
1: Need a suitcase.
0: Yeah.
1: Buy some, then buy some souvenirs, put them in the suitcase.
0: Well, that's it. Because, you know, if I go to, you know, Trash and Treasures and places like that, well, I can just pack a few things. I don't buy big stuff anyway, so it's not like I'm going to try and get a lounge suite in the sleeper.
1: A waterbed.
0: and then the other thing was,
1: could you give me a hand with this?
0: I got into Melbourne, and so the day after, we were going right across Melbourne to the Science Museum. Anyway, so I went down to the station and checked my Mikey card, and I had the princely sum of $12 on it. And I thought, wow.
1: That'll take you a lot of travelling there.
0: Well, there was, because it's half price.
1: Yeah.
0: So that means senior sit becomes $1.40.
1: Yeah.
0: And so basically,
1: couldn't ask for a better deal.
0: Yeah. And so I went all over. Most of the big trips we did on the train.
1: Right.
0: As part of, because it was convenient.
1: Yep. Once you learn how the network... Although I'm confused in Sydney with all the metro stuff, and there's a new one ready to open.
0: Yeah.
1: And I've I talked to my son about it, and he catches them all over the place because he doesn't drive.
0: Yeah.
1: So he's really good with public transport. He says, oh, you go here and that'll link up with that and blah, blah, blah. If it's late at night, ring an Uber and blah, blah, blah, and this sort of thing. I'm thinking, okay, you've lost me. I've totally lost, dazed and confused. I don't know where I am.
0: Well, Clive had to go and see Joe at Macquarie Private Hospital. So he goes, he catches a train to Blacktown.
1: Yeah.
0: He catches a bus from Blacktown to Macquarie.
1: Right.
0: Because it goes down the motorway.
1: Yep.
0: And pulls in at Macquarie. You know, the M2. It goes down the middle of the M2.
1: Yeah.
0: Pulls in. And there it is. And then he caught a light rail into town.
1: So that's where I get confused. I think, where did that come from?
0: And then I think he even took a ferry. And then he went to Macquarie Street.
1: He used a river cat.
0: Well, I don't know where he went after it. But then he come back up. He come back on one train trip from Central.
1: Yeah.
0: And he said, you know what, Murray? All that cost me $2.50.
1: And if you know how it all works and where the links are, you could have a darn good trip. You know,
0: I said, how did you organise this? He said, I went to plan your trip on public transport, New South Wales public transport. And it tells you what bus to catch, where to catch it.
1: Yep.
0: You know, you don't have to do a thing. You just got to look
1: Well, the thing you get away with is the car just stays at home.
0: Well, yeah. And you don't get angry with transport. Yeah,
1: exactly.
0: Why would
1: you drive anywhere within the metropolitan area if you don't have to?
0: Well, that's why I said I'm going to catch the
1: train. I used to know a lot of places. A lot of the places I knew, like the back of my hand, don't exist anymore.
0: Yeah.
1: And there's all these new roads and stuff that I didn't know existed.
0: Well, there's been what do you call it? Progress.
1: It's bloody progress.
0: and the simple thing is, they've already thought of that, because with plan your trip, you old people can actually do it.
1: The codgers line.
0: You old buggers. I don't want your excuses anymore. You can do it. Right. I think it's time for a song.

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2: 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Hello, this is Bronwyn Logan with Community Notice Board. The Nepean Blue Mountains Prostate Cancer Support Group will hold their next meeting on Monday the 20th of July at 6:45 for 7 at the Lyonnais Golf Club at 1 Lyonnais Parade. The meeting will be an open forum. Partners are encouraged to attend. For information, phone 1300 133878. The Blackheath History Forum is on Sunday the 25th of July at 4 at the Blackheath Public School in Leichhardt Street. The guest speaker will be Professor Mark McKenna, who will discuss his book, The Writing of the Shortest and Longest History of Australia. Admission is $10 or $5. For information and bookings, go to blackheathhistoryforum.org.au or humanitix.com. 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For details of the many participating choirs, session times and bookings, go to blackheathchoirfestival.org. 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For details and all stall bookings, phone 0416 652 679. The Little Lyrebirds Playgroup meets at St Canice's Primary School in Katoomba Street every Wednesday during school term from 9 to 10:30. 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
2: Hello, I'm Lewis Donaldson. The Australian National University has defended its response to a pro-Palestine encampment in 2024. The encampment remained in place for 110 days and was the longest running at any Australian university. ANU for Palestine accused the uni of calling the police, censoring and lying about the group. Professor Joan Leach, Acting Provost and Senior Vice President at ANU, fronted the Royal Commission into Anti-Semitism and Social Cohesion today. She said the encampment had to be disbanded for safety reasons.
3: There was an emergency alarm that was triggered, and it was found through the procedure of people evacuating that the encampment could slow up evacuation and cause confusion. And so it was felt that that was an intolerable health and safety risk, and so that issue was noted. They were given that notice.
2: A wildfire rescue organisation says its volunteers are playing a critical role in the H5 bird flu response. Australia recorded its first case of the deadly virus last month in a migratory seabird. Since then, there's just been over a dozen more cases. Only one of those was a local seabird. WISE spokesman John Grant told National Radio News remaining vigilant is key.
4: If a bird does end up, or mammal for that matter, end up having the H5N1 virus, then the quicker we can attend to it, either a wildlife rescue group or the emergency animal hotline, the better chances we've got of not allowing it to spread.
2: To report unusual animal illness or mass mortality events, call the Emergency Animal Disease Hotline on 1800 675 888. Australian researchers have developed a laser-based technology which could help detect deadly fake alcohol. Laura Devoy reports.
5: Research conducted at the University of St Andrews in Scotland in collaboration with the Adelaide University demonstrated a specially designed laser system can detect toxic methanol hidden inside.
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2: The Australian Electoral Commission has been cleared. Tim Mander stood down while the Australian Federal Police considered the referral, which contained allegations he enrolled to vote at a staffer's home where he was not living at the time. David Crisafulli said this morning the investigation found the allegations were false. He says Mr. Mander will return to work as Minister for the Olympics and Paralympics today. Australia's Wildlife Land Trust program has welcomed its 1,000th member. Run by Humane World for Animals, the program is a network of Australian property owners committing their land to habitat preservation. Since its foundation in 2007, it has expanded to a national movement comprised of farmers, ecotourism business owners, conservationists and other landowners. Turning to sport, Geelong has made 7 changes for its AFL clash against St Kilda tonight. Jeremy Cameron and Tanner Brune are out with injury. Mark Blitzarfs, Jake Colajasny and Jack Martin are being managed, while Mitch Nevitt and Jack Bowes have been omitted. Jay Polkinghorne will make his AFL debut. The Saints have made 1 change, with Hunter Clark replacing Angus Hastie.
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12: Okay. 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
13: I hope we enjoyed the news.
12: Well, yes, with an ad.
13: Huh?
12: Well, we're proudly sponsored by the Black Heath and Area Neighbourhood Centre. And you can drop in on Mondays and Wednesdays and use the office equipment, or you can go to the non-perishable emergency food pantry for frozen bread, compliments of the neighbour of the bakehouse on Wentworth, and frozen meals. And we'd like to thank the IGA for their assistance with making them. So,
13: They've got some interesting meals in their little sort of freezer up near the door.
12: Yeah, we're getting better at it, aren't we?
13: Yeah.
12: Yeah, because what we've done is we've got all these cookie poos that want to help cook meals. And so we give them...
13: Show off with their culinary skills.
12: And we give them a box of vegetables and tell them what they want. And there you go. It's good. And they're going, you know. They are really going. And I think it's a very cheap way to make it, really. And we're recycling everything as well out of it. What else are we going to talk about today? We've talked about the Lure Line. What else? Melbourne went to the Cartier's exhibition. Definitely well worth it.
13: Cartier's, what's that, handbags?
12: No, jewellery.
13: Jewellery?
12: And watches.
13: And...
12: It was all very expensive.
13: You didn't get to sort of put any in your pocket?
12: No samples.
13: Would the man with the big pockets step over here, please?
12: But it was interesting talking in the queue while you're waiting up to view things.
13: Oh, yes.
12: That a lot of the people...
13: How the other half live.
12: Well, no. Yeah, yes. Yeah, not how they are living because they're rich, but because they're living and they watch the Antiques Roadshow and they just wanted to come along and see some of these things.
13: Yes.
12: One group of girls flew down from Brisbane for the weekend.
13: Okay.
12: Yeah, and they said, we're down here for a few days just to see this because we watch the Antique Roadshow and we'll never get one piece of Cartier's.
13: Yes.
12: And we will never...
13: Well, their stuff only goes back a couple of hundred years.
12: That's the trouble, you know.
13: Yeah.
12: And if you watch the Antique Roadshow...
13: It's one of my... Yeah, it's a show I don't get tired of watching. But you get... This is from 16-something or other, and you think, what?
12: Yeah.
13: Well, how come this thing's existed that long?
12: Because
13: it could be a cup and saucer or something.
12: It's been in the one cupboard in the one house for...
13: buried in the attic in a box somewhere.
12: And so, basically... It's a good. You got to watch it a few times because every time you come back to things, you learn something more about each piece, and that's when you go down there. And I was there. And there was pieces I'd seen on the Antique Roadshow, and it was interesting to see them in real life. Would I ever want one? I doubt it, but. It was interesting to see them. And the ones that kind of interested me the most, the ones with the diamonds, were cut to glitter and bounce in the candlelight of balls back in the 1800s and stuff like this. And they must have been amazing things as they had these big candelabras and then these lights dancing off diamonds and stuff like this. Hey, I'm here. Follow the flashing light. And there was other ones. There was the mistress of the abdicated King of England, the American woman.
13: Yes.
12: A piece of hers was there that I've seen on the Antiques Roadshow.
13: Well, she was a bit of a collector, I think.
12: Yeah, she was more ways than one.
13: What do you mean?
12: I wouldn't know. Being a subtle person, I could never say. But that was one of the ones. The other one I went to was there was an exhibition up at the Victoria Museum, which is a very interesting place. Most of it is free. They had an exhibition on there for, I think it cost us $20 or something to go and see it. And it was about Rome. And in all, it was quite a good little show. As an example, the thing that interested me in that was they had this map of Europe, and it showed you how Rome started with this Rome, and then it got bigger and bigger and bigger, and then eventually it almost covered the whole of Europe, and then that was sort of when it closed down again. And and the other one was there was you went into one room and it was set in the Colosseum, and it was set not looking at the Colosseum and what was happening in it, but looking back at the people, and it's like this crowd, and it's like it was a real picnic and family type of event to go to, and they had takeaway food and Mick Romans and stuff like this, and mm-hmm. and it was sort of gave you the noise of the crowd cheering and talking and drinking. But the interesting thing was that everything was so close to the people, and you were looking right out over it, and it was just like was when you go to the footy, you know, when you get a seat at the footy, and yep. and it's just like that, and you're on the ground level looking in, or if you get lucky enough and you've been onto the ground, you can look back into the stands and get an idea of what people are actually seeing. And it was interesting. That was really interesting, those two things. And then the museum, and this is at Parliament, which is behind the exhibition buildings at Parliament, the old exhibition buildings, which are quite impressive as well. And there's everything else in the place is free, and there's a very, very good collection of dinosaurs there, or dinosaur skeletons. And there's also an amazing collection of crystals and minerals. And there's also a very good collection of the igneous rocks of Australia, and there's also a very good collection of the different types of meteorites, and some are like little stones, and some are little chunky bits, and some are just like a perfect little, you know, ball, and just amazing to see them.
13: Where and did they? Where was this? They found it. They unearthed a T-Rex.
12: Oh, that's out of Montana, isn't it?
13: I'm not sure. I know. I've heard it on the news. Yeah, it's the biggest T-Rex you know, or whatever they found.
12: Yeah.
13: And all I thought was soup.
12: Wouldn't be much of a soup, would it?
13: It's a bit old.
12: This soup tastes like stone, but I'm going to love it. But, yeah, so it was good. And as I said, there is a... The latest addition to that collection of dinosaur bones was a full Stegosaurus, which is the one with the three little things on the top and armour plates all the way down the back. And yeah, it was a good one. There was a very good collection on nature there and what happens in the earth and the waters in various parts of the thing. The other thing, we went out to the Science Museum, which is out on the... It's really interesting. You go there, and it's an old right out in the sticks a bit, this place. And you walk down to it, and it's a lovely museum. And then you look up, and there's the Westgate Bridge on the motorway. And I was talking to Felicity, and she said, I've only driven over that twice, Murray. And every time I do, I get lost, and it's a dog's breakfast. I'm not doing it anymore. I'm going to catch the train.
13: Okay.
12: The train was only a maybe a kilometre away, half a kilometre. Yeah. It wasn't far, and it was so really good, packed with kids. And then the other one we went to was, I went out to Clayton to a Japanese homeware shop, which was interesting, and... I don't know. We went into Brunetti's, which is this coffee shop and cake shop and food shop. Oh my God, it's so good.
13: Oh, well, there goes the diet.
12: You walk in and they tempt you, and you walk up as you enter the place, and it's got cakes in this cupboard looking out at you saying, oh my God, look, you're just the person I want. I really want you. And then you say, I can't have you. And then we went and got some of their sandwiches. And it wasn't that expensive, because we did this little test, you see, because to get back to Flinders Street, you've got to walk down this little laneway. And I said, Flicky, look at this. We paid $15 or $16 in Brunetti's for a chicken schnitzel sandwich, right? You walk down the little laneway, and everyone was selling the same sandwiches.
13: For half the price.
12: But no, $22.
13: Oh.
12: So going in for a posh place,
13: yeah,
12: with your Crocs and shorts on. And
13: your dress Crocs.
12: Yeah, and I wore them to Cartier's too, because I wanted to give the impression I was rich. And you know what?
13: By being eccentric. And, oh, he's got to be rich.
12: And you know what? Wow. There was people more underdressed than I was. And I'm just going to leave it there. Lucky I was eccentric because I had my Christmas, my new Christmas Crocs on.
13: Right.
12: That's it. Okay, I think we should have a song.
13: Oh, pardon me.
12: We'll come back and talk about something else.
13: Righty-tighty, and here we go.

0: Let's have a chat.
1: That sounded like share.
0: Oh, really? You reckon?
2: Yes, it was.
1: Was she? Yes.
0: She's certainly got a good voice on her.
1: You know what her background is? She's Armenian, you know.
0: What? Armenian?
1: Yeah.
0: Oh, really?
1: Yeah, as far as I know. Yeah, not fully. There's half of this and a bit of that and a bit of the other.
0: Hmm.
1: And before that was Taman Shad. Northern Beaches surf music from the 1960s, 70s.
0: Yep. And
1: and you know what that means, Taman Shad? It's Persian. Appropriate for our times we live in. It's Persian for the end.
0: Samantad?
1: Taman Shad.
0: Yeah. The end.
1: Yes, apparently.
2: Well, that's why they wore those big flowy numbers ready to go up to heaven, was it? Because every time you see them, they come on stage in these a Ku Klux Klan over a drape over you with the hood down.
1: Well, that's a look.
2: And they had long flowing hair.
1: They did, yeah.
2: And you would have seen a couple of those people in Lord of the Rings too. There were a few of them drifting around there as well.
1: Well, they would have saved money with not having to put makeup on.
2: Yeah, yeah, just grow their hair. Big beard, long blonde hair streaked down the back. Oh, what do you do for a living? Oh, I'm a surfer.
1: I catch the big ones, man.
2: Yeah, I catch the big ones, yeah, right. Ah, well, that's a thought, isn't it? Yeah. But yeah, what else has been happening? That's basically the trip. Cheapest petrol we run into was a Wagga. Dearest we run into was Blackheath. I'll leave that with course. Melbourne's, yeah, about the same as Wagga. Drive was good. Not many people on the road. We went out to the Rosebery. I was just asking Tad about this, and because I thought there was I thought it was a music pub in the day. It's been all tarted up now. It's more like a wedding reception centre. And we went there for the smorgasbord, and I thought, wow. I mean, what could I do with a smorgasbord? I mean, I had my two little plates of food, and that was it. But anyway, it was good. Everyone had a good time. There was some eyeballing going on from other groups in the thing, ethnic groups, I suppose I should put it that way, and they were eyeballing each other and us and everyone else and saying, what are you doing here, you know, and it's our place, you know, and I thought to myself, well, you can't really say that, can you, because the ones who were giving us the hairy eyeball, they were obviously Arabic, and they're in the pub. So I don't know about that one. I'm just going to let it all go. I see nothing. Isn't that right, Ted?
1: It's one way. It's one policy to follow.
2: Yes,
1: it is. As you get older, you're less inclined to want to engage.
2: Well, yes, because it could end up in all sorts of different places, couldn't it? Yes.
1: That's why I always carry a can of insect crawling spray.
2: Insect crawling spray.
1: That gives you time to get away while they're thinking of something else, like breathing. Yeah, take this, you cockroach.
2: Good Lord. Yeah. You're right. Okay, I'm not going there. I am so not going there. Yeah, so it's good. Roads were good. Weather was a bit... there's a thing called the green drought going on out there, where they've had enough rain to make the farms look green, but the bloody there's no water in the dam, so they've got no runoff, and it'll be interesting to see what happens with that. I think they've had more last week, so that'll be good. And towns are very quiet because of the shut mountain, because you know even the big trucks now have got to go out to Goulburn and then cut across.
1: Yeah, yeah. So they've probably got used to that, but
2: well, yeah,
1: lack of choice.
2: Yeah, it's going to make a big difference, I think, because they'll do that more and more often because they can get the big double B's through.
1: Right.
2: And so, you know, it's going to cut a little bit of traffic off this one. A lot of development out at Bathurst since I was out there last. There's everywhere you go now, there's these huge warehouses. It's like it's supposed to be becoming the shopping centre of the Central West.
1: Really? That's interesting.
2: Yeah. Very, very interesting. And on George Street, there's a... On George Street in Bathurst, there is a... an Asian hot bread shop, pretty much like you see everywhere.
1: Yep.
2: But this one has taken to making banh mi, which is the pork rolls from Vietnam. And they got a crispy skin pork roll. Oh, my God. I thought I was in heaven. Yeah, I really thought I was in heaven.
1: What's that?
2: Yeah. And then...
1: Look out, tummy, here it comes.
2: Yeah, and I had... we got some other stuff. You go to Preston Market of a morning, because we go for breakfast, and you can have your muesli if you want it, or you can go there and have coffee and pizza. And these freshly cooked pizzas and these big, big slices of it, you know. It's, oh, yummy. Two slices, that's enough for breakfast, yeah. Armour's you for the day.
1: Time for a lie down, I'm afraid.
2: Not a full pizza. You can actually, if you buy the full pizza, it costs you, I think, $12 for a big family pizza. Yeah. You know? And it's supposed to be, low-calorie one.
1: Right. I knew people that... And they bought a motorhome to tour USA.
2: Yeah.
1: And their food thing was every... Because all this fast foody drive-through stuff was as cheap as it was all over the place.
2: Mm.
1: So when they got going in the morning, they'd call into one of these cheapo joints and buy enough food to last right into the evening. So they only have one food stop per day.
2: Good.
1: Just keep driving ahead of all this fast food takeaway aboard.
2: Do they go to other things, or do they just have one sight see the day and they spend the rest of the time on the road, because that's what we come here for, being on the road.
1: It's a road trip.
2: Yeah.
1: Because they bought the motorhome, but it was cheap as chips as well.
2: Yeah, yeah.
1: Yeah, when you're finished, you just park it at the airport and leave.
2: Really? Oh.
1: I knew other people that used hire cars in the States once they got used to the driving on the wrong side of the road. But you get a car that'd be okay, something you'd probably pay over $10,000 for here.
2: Yeah.
1: And $500 there or something, or even less.
2: Oh, no.
1: Because the turnover was so great.
2: Yeah, yeah, they got them round and round, yeah, haven't they? Yeah, I love it when they complain about, petrol's getting up to $5. $5 a gallon.
1: Yes.
2: Now that's about, we got 4.5 litres to the gallon at $1.83.
1: Yeah.
2: It's not working, is it?
1: No.
2: And they go on about it, it's so expensive. I said, you don't know nothing yet.
1: No, exactly.
2: Yeah, but it's, it is a big country. I suppose you've got to have, well, it's not really that big. I mean, Australia fits into America, or I think it's bigger than America, actually, in a lot of ways. Yeah, because, yeah. But anyway, I reckon we should have another ad. I mean, you got ads?
1: Yeah, but I have to unfiddle this thing here. It's not letting me do what I wanted to do, so I have to unfiddle.
2: All right, I'm going to put a song on, then I'll come in and do it, okay?
1: Yep.
2: Righto, here we go.
1: There you go.
2: It's not really that big. I mean, Australia fits into America. I think it's bigger than America, actually, in a lot of ways. Yeah, because, yeah. But anyway, I reckon we should have another ad. I mean, you got ads?
1: Yeah, but I have to unfiddle this thing here. It's not letting...

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0: Good morning, everybody, and we're finishing up, and the new crowd, as you can tell, are coming in, and they're going to take you through, and we'll see you next week. Okay. And Talking Newspapers, your next program, and catch you next week.
1: And they promised they wouldn't make a mess, so we'll see how that works out.
0: Well, it's Andrew. He's been known to make a mess.
1: That's true, that's why I brought that up. I didn't want to.
0: He's not the least bit house
1: trained. I didn't want to embarrass
0: him. That's why he gets sent here. Right, anyway, we'll see you next week.
1: Only so much embarrassment you can handle.
0: Yeah, would you slip that onto satellite now, and we'll let these people have a bit of.
1: They can plug in and go away they go.
0: Yep.
1: So, toodle pip.
0: Bye bye.
1: Bye.

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1: National Radio News.
2: Hello, I'm Lewis Donaldson. Administrators have ordered Australia's only manganese smelter to shut down immediately, Laura Devoy reports.
3: Liberty Bell Bay in Tasmania's north ceased production in May last year. In August, the state government loaned it $20 million to buy ore, but the ore was never used. The state and federal governments contributed nearly $10 million to ensure workers were paid. The smelter was placed into administration in March. A buyer was lined up but pulled out earlier this week. Today, administrators EY ordered the smelter to close immediately in the absence of a commercially viable transaction and the funding required to continue operations. About 250 jobs will be lost.
2: Workers at BHP's Port Hedland bulk export terminal are set to walk off the job for 8 hours this afternoon. The strike will coincide with high tide, which will reportedly disrupt at least two major bulk carrier shipments. Union members voted to take industrial action amid a pay dispute with BHP. The company could lose tens of millions of dollars. Iran has freed an American citizen who has been in detention for 2 years. Her lawyers say she was trapped in Iran on bogus charges of collaboration with a hostile state and espionage, but is now on her way home to the US. In a statement, President Donald Trump said Washington appreciated the gesture of goodwill by Iran. New data shows one in three Australian households are struggling to pay their electricity bills. Non-profit organisation Energy Consumers Australia found only 29% of Australians understand how their electricity bill is calculated, and 37% are paying more than the default offer. But many say it's too difficult or time-consuming to compare plans. Spokesman Patrick Verray says the system needs to change.
4: There are over 145,000 different retail plans on the market. So our research found that 1 in 10 Australian households never review their power plans. Often people say when they've gone through this process that it's too costly, too time-consuming, too complex. And so there's just too much obligation on consumers to find a fair deal when we think there needs to be much more on energy providers.
2: The New South Wales government is calling for more foster carers across the state's Illawarra and South Coast regions. There are more than 50 children in the region in need of foster carers. Suicide prevention strategy Are You OK? Says Australians should feel empowered to check on their friends, family and colleagues. New research shows one in three people underestimate the difference checking in on someone can make. Are You OK? Says 90% of people on the receiving end of a conversation reported feeling incredibly supported. Speaking to National Radio News, Principal Psychologist Rachel Clements says people who are struggling may not speak up if they're not asked.
5: The power of having the courage and the confidence to initiate an Are You OK conversation is that it takes the pressure off the other person who's maybe not tracking so well, who's not feeling at their best. Maybe they don't actually feel as if they've got the courage or the confidence to reach out to a friend or a trusted family member or perhaps a colleague.
2: And if you need help, you can call Lifeline on 13 11 14. Turning to sport, Argentina will have a chance to defend its FIFA World Cup title after qualifying for the final. Argentina came from behind to defeat England 2-1 this morning. The goals were scored by Enzo Fernandez and Lautaro Martinez in the last 20 minutes of the game. The defending champions will take on Spain, who beat France 2-0 yesterday morning. The final will be played on Monday morning, Australian time.
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8: 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And don't worry, we'll be reading the death notices.
9: Excellent.
8: Okay, so just do a little test there. Warren, check.
10: Yeah.
8: Tom?
11: Check.
8: Great, we're on board. Okay. So we're going to be rotating the readers of these articles. I'm going to kick it off today with the new hospital site getting $25 million, a $25 million boost. Is that enough?
11: It needs to be $250 million.
8: This is by Jenny Curtin, this article. A new hospital for the Blue Mountains is now a step closer to reality, with the state government setting aside $25 million to search for a suitable and practical site. Health Minister Ryan Park made an early morning visit to the current 100-year-old Anzac Memorial Hospital at Katoomba last Wednesday to announce the government's pledge to new funds for detailed design and scoping work. The time has come, he said, to the delight of Blue Mountains MP Trish Doyle and the gathered group of staff, health officials, hospital auxiliary and construction workers who took a break from renovating some of the current facilities. Mr. Park conceded the range of possible locations was relatively limited, as you don't have a lot of free green space up here. Hospital sites are never easy, but hospital sites for a geographical area like the Blue Mountains are very difficult. Ms. Doyle, who has arranged long and hard for a new hospital, that there are not that many sites available, but suggested one option would be to go up, go across and go back, meaning adding on to the existing building, constructing new facilities at the showground, come parking area, cross Woodlands Road, and or building on land at the back of the hospital. Ms. Doyle said the announcement was a huge step forward in the campaign for hospital to replace the last remaining Anzac Hospital in New South Wales. It signalled that the health infrastructure, which delivers the state's major health capital works, is saying that the next step is happening, she said. Mr. Park acknowledged that the announcement would mean significant capital funding in future budgets, but said the time has come for us to move the dollars on this. Mr. Armin Babayayan, chairman of the Medical Staff Council at Katoomba and Springwood Hospital, said it was an announcement that he believed the community will be thrilled to hear. And Noel Rath, former president of Hospital Auxiliary, told the Gazette, "I'm really positive and I think it's going to happen." I'm just going to continue this article on page 10 while Warren decides which article he'll be reading next, and then we're going to have
10: With the new hospital, perhaps they could include an MRI.
8: That would be good.
10: Because, as you know, that if you need an MRI at the moment, you have to go to either Lithgow or down to Penrith.
8: Yeah, that's a good point. I hope they do. Continuing from page one, the battle for a new hospital has been years in the making. Mr. Rath said the hospital auxiliary has been lobbying for 7 years, but emphasised that there was a lot more work to be done before a final site decision could be made. Mr. Park said the important investment reflects on ongoing commitment to improve health services and progress planning to inform a future hospital for the Blue Mountains. The Anzac Hospital, as its name suggests, was built shortly after World War I. In the last remaining Anzac Hospital is the last remaining Anzac Hospital in the state and possibly in Australia. Its facilities have been described as no longer fit for purpose. Ms. Doyle said this is an important project for our staff, patients and the local community, and I'm pleased to deliver the significant funding boost to support further improvements to the health service planning for future hospital in the Blue Mountains. She also pointed out the current upgrades at the hospital funded by $25 million in funding allocated in 2023. there you have first article off the Gazette this week. And Warren, what will you be reading to us?
10: This is on page 5, and it's a rather sad thing. It's a family's vigil for Dylan, and it's by Damien Madigan. A bricklayer from Kintubra was flown to hospital following a serious crash at Hazelbrook. Is facing back-to-back surgeries. Dylan Carr Hale was rushed to Westmead Hospital following a highway collision while driving to work on his motorcycle on Friday, July the 3rd. Family friend Leslie Craig has provided updates on the 26-year-old Katoomba resident's condition via a GoFundMe set up to support the family. He said he remains in intensive care at Westmead Hospital, where he is facing multiple surgeries to save his life. But Craig shared a positive development via social media on Saturday, July the 11th, saying Dylan's family had texted to say he was responded to voices and can open his eyes and wiggle his toes very slightly. That's encouraging. Dylan is your average hard-working local lad, Katoomba born and raised, said Craig. He said Dylan's parents, brother and auntie, are travelling to Westmead Hospital daily to be by his side. His father, Andrew, Drew Hale, will be familiar to many locals from his time at Mitre 10 Blackheath, and as the legend who delivered for Papadino's Pizza until recently, he said. Drew is more than a dad, he's more of my best mate, he said of the relationship between father and son who live together in Katoomba. The GoFundMe page says, we know times are tough and fuel is expensive. Despite the hardships the family is facing, rent still needs to be paid and the family dog Banjo still requires a full belly. Let's band together and support one of our local families in this time of crisis. The GoFundMe had raised more than $15,000 by Tuesday. Domino's Winma Lee raised almost $600 by donating $1 for every pizza sold on Friday, July the 10th, to help support Dylan and his family. Craig said he has been overwhelmed by the response. It's truly a beautiful, wonderful community that we live in here, he said. A 56-year-old man is due to face court on negligent driving charges following the crash. GoFundMe details are www.gofundme.com/f/Dylan-car. Hale, H-A-I-L, -motorcycle-accident-Hazelbrook-New South Wales.
8: Thank you for dotting all the I's and crossing all the T's and the slashes there. Thank you, Warren. And for his first presentation at the Talking Newspapers, we've got Tom, who's reading an article. Let's see. Please go for it.
9: Okay, the article is booked for a new chapter. Varuna to open new event space. After more than three decades nurturing Australia's literary culture, Varuna, the National Writers' House in Katoomba, is stepping into a new era. The centre is launching of an exciting new public program and opening the Varuna Reading Room, a stunning new workshop and event space. In its early years, Varuna was a place everyone could come to. There was a real bohemian, anyone is welcome spirit to it. With this new venue, we're able to invite the community back, said Vici Stewart, executive director. Varuna has always been a home for Australian writers. Now we can share this home with the local community, with a year-round program of events and workshops for everyone who loves books and writing. The first event to be held at the Varuna Reading Room will be an open day on Friday, July 31st. Tours of the Heritage House and the new building, as well as afternoon tea, start from 2 p.m. onwards, followed by a series of readings from local authors at 5:30 p.m. Best-selling author Holly Ringland will launch her new book, The World Beneath Her Feet, on Tuesday, September the 8th, and bookings are already open for a series of Meet the Writers salons where writers in residence will share workshops in progress and reflect on craft and process. The first of these will coincide with Varuna's Red Room Poetry, Trans and Gender Diverse, and First Nations Fellowships in August and September. Aspiring writers can sign up for Read, Reflect, Rewrite, a 6-week writing course with local facilitator Rowena Gonsalves, or opt for half and full day workshops on craft, character, dialogue, or finding your voice with Emily Maguire, Vivian Pham, and George Kemp. A more industry focused teaching workshop with Cassie Bill Martin demystifies publishing for those eager to develop their career. Later in the year, Varuna will offer workshops with celebrated writers Benjamin Law, Tara Ray Moss, Felicity Plunkett, Sophie Cunningham, Anne Marie Tiwa, Jazz Money, and Luke Patterson. We are such an enduring place in the hearts of so many Australian authors, said Creative Director Miao Marsden. Varuna alumni jumped at the chance to return to the Blue Mountains and connect more deeply with local writers and readers. As a writer's residency, Varuna has been home to the first draft and the finished manuscript of some of Australia's greatest novels. We hope someone will read this, sign up to one of our workshops, and write the next Australian classic. Originally the home of the writers Eleanor Dark and Dr. Eric Dark, the house and gardens of Varuna were gifted to the Australian public in 1989 to be used as a retreat for writers. For more information, visit www.varuna.com.au/events or call 0247 825 674.
8: Thanks, Tom. Wonderful first reading. And we're just talking in the car, talking about dark horses. The dark horse that is Tom, who was at the Writers Festival and bumped into Brian Brown. We're having a little chat about that. And I told him about bumping into Brian Brown in Lawson last year. Not exactly the same thing, but Writers Festival. Is it up here every year? Or is it? Yeah, I think
9: yeah,
8: so. It
9: it's
8: is.
9: Every year.
8: Yeah. Yeah. Okay, anyway, I'm going to play some music, play a couple of messages from our sponsors, and we'll be back with a bit more of the Gazette.

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7: Radio Blue Mountains, talking newspapers, reading from this week's Gazette, continuing to read with Warren and Tom. And this article, Extra Tunnel, Day Added, by Damien Madigan. Blue Mountains City Council has added additional open day at the historic Lapston Hill Tunnel after events scheduled for July the 25th and 26th sold out. The tunnel is popular. The tunnel will now open again on Sunday, August the 2nd, giving more members of the community an opportunity to step inside one of the city's great hidden heritage treasures. Blue Mountains Mayor Mark Greenhill said the strong response demonstrated the level of community interest in the tunnel and its future. The speed at which these events sold out shows how much people want to experience this remarkable place and see it return to the community, Greenhill said. We are delighted to add another day and give more residents and visitors the chance to step inside the tunnel, learn about its fascinating history, and understand our visions for the future. A similar open day event in December 2024 was highly successful, attracting more than 1,500 visitors in one day. The open days give people a chance to experience the tunnel in different ways, whether they are interested in heritage, walking, cycling, running, or simply seeing inside the remarkable place, said Greenhill. That is exactly what this project is about. We want to make Lapston Hill Tunnel and the surrounding precinct safe, accessible, and welcoming, so it can support more community use, more activity, and more reasons for people to visit the Lyell Blue Mountains. Council is seeking funding and investment to complete the works needed to safely reopen the tunnel and surrounding precinct. This includes remediation works, pathway connections, lighting, safety treatments, amenities, car parking, landscaping, accessible links. Blue Mountains MP Trish Doyle, who first raised the need for the tunnels remediation in 2015, reiterated her backing for the project's completion in March 26. Federal Minister for Macquarie, Susan Templeman, has also said she continues to support the council in its search for funding opportunities. Constructed in 1892, the heritage protected tunnel sits with high conservation bushland setting at the eastern gateway to the Blue Mountains. The tunnel was used to store mustard gas during World War II and has also been used as a mushroom farm. After the open week ended, the tunnel will close again until the necessary infrastructure and remediation works are funded and completed. Registrations from Sunday, August the 2nd, are essential. To visit, book at bmcc.nsw.gov.au/Lapston-tunnel. And going to Warren now, who's reading the next article.
8: This is a article by Damien Madigan, and it's titled "The Isolation Fears Grows Over Road Delay." Residents and businesses in Mount Wilson and Mount Irvine could be waiting until July 2027 until their only access road is reopened to the public. Blue Mountain City Council said it expects the remediation of Mount Wilson Road to be completed by the end of July 2027 after the New South Wales Reconstruction Authority provided funding approval for the road's reconstruction. The road has been closed to the general public since April the 3rd, 2026, after geotechnical monitoring revealed it was unsafe. Local residents and emergency services, along with other exceptions including essential workers, can continue to use the road. A council spokesperson said detailed design work is now underway and the procurement of a construction contractor will start at the end of July and is expected to take about 12 weeks. But for businesses and residents of Mount Wilson and Mount Irvine, the timeline could prove costly. Kukutonga Nut Farm at Mount Irvine took a massive hit this year when it was forced to close to the public just days before Easter, their busiest time of the year, even though they did have 3 weekends of trading before the closure. The orchard's pick-your-own business model relies on hundreds of daily visitors each autumn to come to the Mount Irvine to pick the nuts. It's about the experience. It's about people coming here and letting their children run through the orchard and see where the produce comes from, said owner Robin Scrivener, who manages the family-run farm with her husband Mark Bancroft. Chestnut and walnut sales make up to 80% of their annual income, with the harvest season lasting from mid-March through to late April. The couple fears that what will happen if the road is still closed when the 2027 season comes around, as the council timeline suggests it will be, if it's not repaired by March next year, it just throws everything into financial calamity, said Scrivener. Windy Ridge Garden owner Roger Davidson said the road closure is already having an impact on his popular Mount Wilson property. You end up putting off tree maintenance and other projects you plan to do in winter because there's simply no money, he said. If they're saying July is the timeline for the road's reopening, that means we now have to miss 2 autumns, and autumn is our best time of the year, where you get money to maintain the gardens for the rest of the year. The council spokesman said, "We are highly aware of the impacts on residents and are making every effort to expedite the works." James Douglas is the vice president of the Mount Wilson Progress Association and has been liaising with between council and the residents 2 autumns, and autumn is our best time of the year, where you get money to maintain the gardens for the rest of the year. The council spokesman said, "We are highly aware of the impacts on residents and are making every effort to expedite the works." James Douglas is the vice president

0: why the timeline keeps shifting. He also questioned the continued presence of staffed boomed gates when traffic to the village has all but stopped except for locals. A council spokesperson said all traffic control costs are reimbursed by the New South Wales Reconstruction Authority until such a time that geotechnical risks are reduced to a tolerable level. Active traffic control will remain in place, the spokesperson said. But Douglas said residents view the continued presence of a manned boom gate as unnecessary except during the spring and autumn tourist seasons. Davison, who lives on his own following the death of his wife 5 years ago, said the road's closure has mental health impacts as well. You're just cut off from all the rest of the world. You've got to get permission for any friends to come out and visit you, he said. That concludes the article.
1: Thanks, Warren. And we're moving on to Tom.
2: Okay, my article's on page 9, fine for leak into creek. Blue Mountains City Council has been fined $30,000 after landfill leachate from Blaxland Waste Management Facility polluted Cripple Creek earlier this year. Council notified the New South Wales Environmental Protection Authority on January 21st that an estimated 160,000 to 260,000 litres of leachate had overflowed from a pipe and entered Cripple Creek. New South Wales EPA Director of Operations David Gatherall said officers inspected the landfill site over several days and confirmed the pollution was caused by an isolation valve that had been incorrectly closed and not reopened. This was a preventable incident. Our investigation found council staff weren't trained to correctly operate the valves and that failure led to toxic leachate entering Cripple Creek, Mr. Gatherall said. Our sampling identified elevated levels of ammonia, nitrogen, phosphorus and other contaminants at the discharge point. Those levels decreased downstream as the water became more diluted. The risk to the surrounding environment was significant, particularly as Cripple Creek flows into the Blue Mountains National Park. All licence holders have a responsibility to operate their facilities safely and maintain systems that prevent pollution and protect the environment. We acknowledge Blue Mountain City Council cooperated with our investigations and has since strengthened its safe operating procedures, improved staff training and record keeping, and installed clearer valve signage. Blue Mountains Mayor Mark Greenhill said he was deeply concerned when informed the incident had happened. Frankly, it should never occur. This goes into catchment and a sensitive environment, he said. Council's CEO, Dr. Rose Mary Dillon, said Council acknowledged and accepted the EPA's determination. Council self-reported the matter, cooperated fully with the relevant authority, and has since strengthened its internal processes and staff training. We take our environmental responsibilities seriously and are continuing to ensuring robust environmental management, compliance and continuous improvement. We can confirm that this leachate issue did not lead to any odour issues at the facility. Council will continue to work constructively to uphold the environmental standards expected by regulators and the community. The Mayor said he has asked the CEO to brief all councillors on the steps taken to make sure this never happens again. Leachate is the liquid generated as landfill waste decomposes. When it enters a waterway, it carries pollutants that can reduce oxygen levels and harm aquatic life. That's that.
1: I wonder what's worse, leachate or PFAS? I don't think you want either. No, to be honest,
2: none of them are good.
1: None of them are good. I'm going to play a song, keeping up our 25% content at least on community radio. Tom is not going to be, his radio career at Blue Mountains is going to be short-lived. because he is travelling to WA.

But hopefully he can pick up, do some community radio over there. Doing very well. I'm going to play a little bit of Australian Crawl, and we'll be back in a moment.

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0: Hello, I'm Shannon Kirkwood. A number of universities are facing scrutiny today over anti-Semitism policies. The Royal Commission into Anti-Semitism and Social Cohesion is in Melbourne this week, focusing its attention on the responses by universities to combat anti-Semitism experienced by students and academics. Speaking at today's hearing, ANU Interim Vice Chancellor and President Professor Rebecca Brown has defended the time it took for the university to adopt a partial definition of anti-Semitism.
1: Council on balance, believe they did not have enough time to appropriately consider the other two paragraphs and asked for this to be brought back, which I will be bringing back at a subsequent council meeting for consideration.
0: Australian Federal Police are asking for help from the community to identify clothing related to an ongoing child abuse investigation. A former Sydney childcare worker aged 35 has been charged with 329 child abuse offences, which police allege were committed between 2009 and 2025. The AFP say the images of unidentified children were allegedly located on electronic devices seized as part of the investigation. It's believed they were taken in Sydney's northwest. AFP Detective Acting Inspector Emmanuel Sardoulias says any information which may help identify victims is critical.
2: Our victim ID team is tenacious, they're committed, and will stop at nothing to identify children who are victims of child sexual exploitation.
0: There is a list of 55 childcare centres where the man worked. It includes a centre in remote South Australia. The matter remains before the courts. New research reveals Western Australia has the nation's highest number of workplace drug takers. The Drug Detection Agency, a workplace drug testing provider, has released its latest report today. The data shows the ingestion of amphetamine-type stimulants increased over the year among the mostly blue-collar workers who underwent testing. The drugs now account for 6 in every 10 positive drug tests across workplaces. WA had a high number of methamphetamine positive tests, while South Australia and the eastern states had more positive cocaine tests. Queensland recorded the highest cannabis detections and Victoria the highest opioid detections. There's a call out for foster carers in southern New South Wales. Laura Devoy has the details.
3: The New South Wales government says there are 37 children in the Illawarra and 14 on the south coast who cannot live safely with their families and need the love and stability provided by foster carers. But a shortage of local carers means the children may need to live further away from family and friends. There's also a need for more local respite carers, which the government says is a great way to start fostering children. The foster care allowance was this year increased by 20% and the emergency carer payment more than doubled to $200 per child.
0: And in entertainment news, composer Andrew Lloyd Webber has taken to social media to warn Broadway is in dire danger and needs saving. His comments coincide with showings of his latest work in New York's Theatre District. He says it is so hard for new productions to do well and break into the mainstream. Turning to sport, long-serving Sydney Sixers captain Moses Enriquez has announced his retirement from the Big Bash League. The 39-year-old played 15 seasons at the Sixers and won 3 titles. He retired from first-class cricket last year and today confirmed he would step away from all forms of cricket. And in AFL, Hawthorn's Will Day has been ruled out of Sunday's contest against Richmond at the MCG due to a corked calf. But the club will welcome back Nick Watson and Josh Battle from injury.
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5: 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Talking newspapers on 89.1 FM. And continuing with this week's Gazette, with Tom, Warren and myself, Andrew. And I'm going to read an article titled Wadford Teens Award. A 19-year-old door...
6: Andrew, could I just...
5: We're forgetting to back announce. Thank you, Warren.
6: Yeah, just in regards to some of those tracks, there's a group called Audio Vixen, which I had the pleasure of seeing at the Hub.
5: I think you're telling me they're a brother and sister team as well.
7: Yeah, that's right.
6: So they're two sisters and brother, and as I say, like they put on a really good concert at Springwood there at the Hub. So it was a really pleasure to see them. So yeah,
5: they've got some good good acts at the Hub. And we last track we played was A Fool Believes by the Doobie, originally by the Doobie Brothers. We played End of the Line by Travelling Wilburys. Well, originally Travelling Wilburys. Yeah. And what did we play first, Warren?
6: The Long and Winding Road.
5: Oh, that's right. The Beatles. Mr. McCartney. Okay, so thank you for that prompt. So continuing with the Woodford Teens Award, and we're getting our Aussie quota in today with the music. A 19-year-old Woodford resident Thomas Dorr shone brightly at an annual Interior Fit Out Association annual Interior Fit Out Association New South Wales Division Apprenticeship and Design Award ceremony.
7: That's a mouthful.
5: Jeez. Winning an individual excellence award in shop fitting. Now in his 25th year, the esteemed event brought together national and independent businesses, industry leaders and emerging talent last month at Concord Golf Club to celebrate the achievements of apprentices and designers at every stage of their careers. For the Certificate 3 in Shop Fitting Year 1 First Place winner and TAFE New South Wales Lidcombe apprentice Thomas Dorr, the achievement is proof that he's on the right career path. Since the moment I stepped into a timber workshop in high school and started making things, I knew I wanted a hands-on career, said Dorr. Being recognised as an Interior Fit Out Association New South Wales Division Apprentice and Design Awards for my first year studies is rewarding and shows me that my work is up to industry standard. I found the event inclusive and beneficial because I got to speak with local businesses and learnt from experts I wouldn't normally get to meet, he said. Colin Lindberg, TAFE New South Wales Shop Fitting and Joinery Head Teacher, and industry events provide opportunities for students to showcase their skills and network with leading professionals, setting them up for future success. This results in a testament to Thomas' determination and quality work he's producing, and recognition is thoroughly deserved, said Lindenberg. Our long-standing relationship with the Interior Fit Out Association gives TAFE New South Wales students a chance to showcase their skills in front of industry leaders and employers who can help launch their careers. Recognition by the industry demonstrates that TAFE New South Wales students are building job-ready skills and the interior fit-out sector needs, enabling graduates to confidently transition from classroom to the workforce, said Lindenberg. Dorr is one of the 9 students, TAFE New South Wales Lidcombe, who collected awards across Year 1, 2 and 3 for excellence in shop fitting, interior design and graduate. Gashak Al-Maldawi was recognised in the Diploma of Interior Design category for the campus alongside TAFE New South Wales Kingswood graduate Isabel Roberts. This is the picture, by the way, on the paper. Chris Hookham, IFA New South Wales president, said the event highlights the strength of emerging talents and the importance of investing in the future workforce. The standard of work on the display at this year's Interior Fit Out Association New South Wales Division Apprentice and Design Awards, really got to use the acronym there, don't I, was outstanding and reflects the dedication of the winners, their teachers and their employers, Hookham said. Article end. Take it away, Warren.
8: This is a article by Damien Madigan, and its title is Trial Cargo Flights Take Off. The first test cargo flight took off from Western Sydney International Airport, WSI, on Monday. A Qantas A330 freighter landed at the airport for the first time at 2 p.m. and departed that night. Further test flights are due to take place on Friday, Saturday and Sunday, July 17th to 19th. The July 17th flight is due to arrive at 9:25 a.m. and depart at 8:05 p.m. While the July 18th and 19th flights are due to arrive at 11:30 a.m. and depart at 3:30 p.m. WSI CEO Simon Hickey said the trial flights mark the final stages of the airport's operational readiness program as it prepares for the opening of its 24-hour state-of-the-art cargo hub. Today we welcome a Qantas A321 freighter to WSI as we continue to ramp up operational preparations and really bring this airport to life. The trials are an integral part of ensuring that our systems, infrastructure and staff have been put through their paces in a live and controlled operating environment. Today's flight will be followed by further trials over the following fortnight as we make our final preparations for commercial freight services. Federal member for Macquarie, Susan Templeton, said she remains concerned about the noise impacts on residents and she will continue her advocacy. In an email to constituents, Templeton said the test flights may elicit mixed emotions. Some residents have called for test flights to give us an idea of the noise levels we should expect, so they may approach these flights with a sense of curiosity. For others, these flights signal the imminent opening of WSI freight operations and concerns about the impact of noise, not only at night, but during the day as well. And that's the end of the article.
5: Thanks for that, Warren. Joining us now is Tom, another article.
9: Okay, on the rear page, double trouble. Two Blaxland High students have made their mark, one in judo and the other in hurdling. Year 8 student Alexander Betshusov competed in the under 45 kilo division at the recent National Judo Championships on the Gold Coast and took home first place, becoming national champion. He also represented New South Wales in the team competition, helping New South Wales secure victories over both Victoria and Queensland. This incredible achievement is a testament to Alexander's year of dedication, discipline, and hard work, as well as his ability to balance sport with school commitments. The 13-year-old started judo at a very young age. He was just 3 at Kokoro Judo in Penrith. He said, "I love the competition and showing off my skills and technique." On the track, year 11 student Violet Langley broke the Nepean Zone 17 plus girls 100 metre hurdles record. The old record has stood since 1989, making it 37 years since and anyone bettered the old mark. Violet ran 14.67, wiping a massive 1.18 seconds off the old record. Violet started hurdling in the under 11s. "I gave it a go at Little Athletics and liked it because it was different from running on the flat, and that it involved greater technique and focus," she said. Although she took 1.18 seconds off the old record, it still wasn't her personal best, so she said, "So I'm looking forward to giving it another crack next year." Her immediate goal is to go under 14 seconds in the 100 metres hurdles. That's that.
5: Thanks, Tom. I think it's time for another track, and I think we've got a special request here from Margaret, I believe, and great track selected, by the way. One of my favourites too, "Streets of Philadelphia" by Bruce Springsteen. I believe it was, we're talking earlier offline, we're talking about what a great movie that was with Antonio Banderas and
8: Tom Hanks.
5: And about the lawyer, I think he was a lawyer and got infected with the AIDS virus, and yeah, pretty full-on movie, great soundtrack, I reckon, too. Bit of Streets, a bit of a slow build-up for this song, "Streets of Philadelphia." Radio Blue Mountains, 89.1 FM.

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0: That was Bonnie Tyler's Total Eclipse of the Heart, played for Marilyn, and the previous track, Donna Summer, I Feel Love, played for Vicky.
1: Yep. Tick, tick, tick. And Dave, and we did announce Margaret's track earlier, Streets of Philadelphia. I think that's the most important box to tick today.
0: Exactly.
1: And, okay, continue with the news, Blue Mountains Gazette, and we're now reading article, Nepean opens youth unit. And there's a picture of the New South Wales Health Minister, Rose Jackson, her visiting the Nepean Adolescent Mental Health Unit at Nepean Hospital. Great. It's very much needed. Young people in Blue Mountains now have better access to mental health care with the opening of the New South Wales Adolescent Mental Health Unit at Nepean Hospital. Delivered as part of the state government's $700 million mental health infrastructure program, the new purpose-built unit will provide specialist mental health support to young people between the ages of 12 and 17. The new unit includes 10 single bedrooms with en suites, light-filled communal areas and secure outdoor courtyards, specialised clinical spaces including a sensory room and a media room, learning and recreational spaces to help young people maintain their routine. Dedicated careers suite recognising the vital role families play in recovery. Doors open in June with 4 places for young people, but all 10 beds are planned to be operational by the end of the year. We know the access to this unit will ensure young people from the Blue Mountains can access specialist care closer to people and places that support their recovery. This new unit will ensure... Okay, it's kind of repeating itself. The dedicated careers suite is a fantastic addition that will make it easier for families travelling to visit loved ones in hospital, helping to ease some of the pressures that come with extended stays. This is a welcome investment from the Blue Mountains community and another step towards building a stronger, more accessible mental health system, said Doyle. New South Wales Mental Health Minister Rose Jackson visited the unit in July, saying every young person deserves access to mental health care. They need to be close to their family, school and support networks. Member for Penrith, Karen McGowan, said the unit was an important investment in the health and well-being of young people across Penrith. Families facing some of the most difficult circumstances will now have access to special mental health care closer to home, reducing the need to travel and helping young people stay connected to their support networks, she said. I'm grateful to have a new facility open and its doors begin supporting young people in our community. I reckon that's great. Yeah, the more we invest in looking after our younger people and the health of everybody, the better. So, very happy about that. Warren, what have you got ready for us?
2: This one's called Grants to Boost Resilience. It's made a real difference knowing we're better prepared, said Claudia Rossi Hudson, reflecting on the sense of security that public defibrillators have brought to the isolated Megalong Valley. Now, community groups, schools and charities across the region are being urged to bring their own vital grassroots project to life with Endeavour Energy grants up to $15,000 up for grabs. Megalong Valley was the recipient of a past grant which was used to install a number of public defibrillators that are available to residents and visitors. The funding from Endeavour Energy has been a big help for our community here in the Megalong Valley, said Hudson, president of the Megalong Valley Community and Land Owners Association Incorporated. It's made a real difference knowing we're better prepared, especially during bushfires or severe weather when we can be cut off. What's great about these grants is that they back simple, practical ideas that communities actually need. If you've got something in mind, I'd encourage you to apply. Even a small amount of funding can go a long way in making your community safer, more connected and more resilient. Endeavour Energy's Chief Customer and Strategy Officer, Leanne Pickering, said the grants program reflects the organisation's ongoing commitment to strengthening the communities it serves. We play a critical role in the lives of 2.8 million people who live and work in our network area, while providing safe, reliable, resilient and affordable power to our customers is at the core of what we do. We recognise that having a positive impact on the communities we serve is just as important. The Powering Communities Grants Program enables us to work alongside our communities to support grassroots initiatives that strengthen community resilience, improve well-being, and deliver lasting benefits across our region, Pickering said. Since launch, the program has delivered 32 community-led projects with tangible impact, from powering community halls with solar and batteries to supporting STEM education in schools, building resilience hubs for emergencies, and providing critical food support for local families. For more information, including guidelines and eligibility criteria, visit www.endeavourenergy.com.au/powering communities. Applications close on Wednesday, July the 22nd. And that's the end of that.
1: Thank you. Tom, what have you got for us?
0: Okay.
2: 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Applications close on Wednesday, July the

0: out of the concert halls of Sydney and into the heart of the community. By the time the final note of the festival finale rang out through St. Albans Anglican Church in Lura on the June 28th, it was clear she had done so. The inaugural festival ran across the 3 days and 4 venues in Lura and Wentworth Falls, presenting 8 performances to a total audience of nearly 700 people. From school children to aged care residents, from the first-time concert goers to lifelong chamber music devotees, the festival drew a cross-section of Blue Mountains community that few classical music events managed to reach. The weekend opened not with a ticketed concert, but with a free schools performance for over 300 children from Wentworth Falls Public School and Kindle Hill Steiner School, which immediate and enthusiastic reactions from teachers and students alike. On Saturday, St. Albans Anglican Church and Lura Uniting Church hosted 4 concerts featuring the Streeton Trio and the Australian Bach Academy. Between performances, audience spilled out into Lura Moor, filling cafes and browsing shops, exactly the kind of cultural tourism the festival wanted to foster. Reverend James Delantry of St. Albans was so glad the place of worship could bring music to the whole community. Sunday closed with a free performance at Morven Gardens Nursing Home, bringing the music directly to residents who cannot easily travel to attend events. "Thank you so much for a magnificent performance," residents wrote afterwards. "You made our day." The festival finale that afternoon drew a full house to St. Albans for an intimate program featuring Jardine alongside Madeline Easton, James Wennon, David Rowden and Rachel Shue, a one-off ensemble rarely assembled outside major city venues. None of it would have been possible without the support of 2 key funders, the Blue Mountain City of the Arts Trust through Blue Mountain City Council and principal sponsor Bendigo Bank.
1: 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Time for a little bit of Ice House and a couple of messages from our sponsors.

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8: Radio Blue Mountains, and the moment, the penultimate moment that people want to hear the death notices, and there, unfortunately there have been some this week. Sometimes there's nobody, not often. Okay, fellas, can you take away the death notices, please?
9: Okay, the we have one from Dr. Heather Jean Stewart. She passed away peacefully on the 12th of July, 2026, beloved partner of Elizabeth, loved by her daughters and grandchildren, loving mother of Jack, sister of Adrian, and family of Callum and Fiona. Heather served our community with compassion, wisdom, and kindness, and will be deeply missed. Please see www.gracefunerals.com.au for service details and live stream.
10: Okay, I have Saliba Carmen, 18th of the 5th, 1927 to the 5th of the 7th, 2026, late of Winmalee, beloved wife of John Andrew, treasured mother of Charlie, Samuel, Patrick and Stanley, loved grandmother of Luke, David, Megan, Catherine, Michael, Matthew, Justin, Natalie, Cato, Rochelle or Rachel, Aaron and Sarah. Aged at 99 years, forever in our hearts. Family and friends are invited to attend the funeral service to be held at St. Thomas Aquinas Church, 168 Hawkesbury Road, Springwood, on Friday the 24th of July, commencing at 11:30 a.m. Lura Memorial Gardens and Crematorium, Lura. The phone number is 0247 843 399 or Springwood on 0247 518 000.
8: Yeah, condolences to the families and friends of those two. And she nearly made 100 there.
10: She did, had a good innings.
8: Yeah, and they do say when people get to that upper age of the 90s that a lot of them just miss out on the 100, get triple figures. But anyway, RIP. And you guys have got a bit more to read before we end the show. We've still got 13 minutes or so. So what have you got for us?
9: What we've got is the letters to the editor, and the first one I'd like to read is from Jay McCarthy at Blackheath, and it's titled Roundabout Route. I recently wrote to the Transport Minister to ask whether the Blue Mountains train will stop at St Mary's when Western Sydney International Airport opens. A reasonable consideration, I thought. as that is where the airport metro joins Sydney Rail? The answer is no. Blue Mountains passengers will be required to change at Penrith for T1 Western Line services to access St Mary's. In a good example of bureaucratic doublespeak, I was informed that the New South Wales government will provide a free interim bus service between St Mary's and the WSI until the metro is operational. This still doesn't address the problem of getting to the metro station in the first place. Our advocacy on this issue will help Blue Mountains MP Trish Doyle demonstrate support for such a change, and I urge you to make the Transport Minister aware of the inconvenience of this overnight.
10: Okay, the next one is from Julius Timmerman from Lawson. Airport support questioned. Further to Stephen Fortescue's letter, BMG, 1st of the 7th, 26, Western Sydney International CEO Simon Hickey also dared to claim on public television this week that 80% of the local community are in favour of the airport. I wonder where he got that idea from. They have reached out via the airport's contact email for the relevant data source, but no reply yet. Considering the 2024 EIS submission report data showed support at 0.5% and the opposition at 68%, this new figure would indicate a highly unlikely massive turnaround.
8: Thank you.
9: Okay. Well, this one is called Ignore the Noise. What a shame that Julius Timmerman, the previous person, cannot accept the fact that the airport is open and flights are already happening 24 hours per day. A recent noise consultant stated that if one wants to hear the sound of aircraft, then one will. However, if you do not want to hear aircraft, your mind will turn to other matters and the noise will not affect your daily life. How many people living in the mountains area actually hear aircraft flying over Kingswood Smith Airport now? Very few, I would suspect, unless like me, who are interested to know where the plane is going or returning from. Let us all just get on with living and ignore the sound. It will soon be part of the background noise. And that was by Mike Budden of Springwood.
10: Okay, the next one is from Sarah Higginbotham for Springwood. Traffic suggestions. Hawkesbury Road congestion is making life a nightmare for many residents. Nothing has been done other than endless submissions with no outcome, which is a continual waste of limited funds. Is there any chance the intersection of the highway and George Street, the left-hand lane, can be amended to a left and right turn lane? The left is usually empty, whilst the right lane banks back to the roundabout, stopping Hawkesbury Road completely every afternoon. Another improvement would be to ban right turns from Silver Road to George Street. Cars are indicating to go right at the lights, but then brake suddenly to turn to George Street. I've almost been involved and seen quite a few accidents. I believe these small cost-effective amendments would improve the congestion in the busy afternoon and morning peaks.
9: This one's called Build for the Future. Reading that the new Victoria Pass crossing will be capable of accommodating an additional lane in the future, I have to ask, why not do it now? Avoid inflicting endless years of roadworks on mountains residents. And that was by Nick Walker of Springwood.
10: This is from Peter Gibson of Winmalee. Screening saves lives. Congratulations to Meek Van Opstel and Andrew Saliba, BMG 8th of the 7th, 26, for the important work you are doing to raise awareness that people are never too young to develop bowel cancer and that early detection of this deadly disease is crucial for successful intervention. The National Bowel Screening Scheme is a wonderful means of catching this disease early, as well as people being actually aware of the signs that something nasty might be developing inside them that needs investigating. But all you old blokes and old girls out there, you make sure you do the same. Just because you've gone this long with nary a sign and the government stops sending you those pesky kits when you turn 75, you're still well and truly in the firing line. You can buy testing kits at the chemist. I know an old fart who saw a bit of blood where it shouldn't have been, noticed a few other strange symptoms, had a colonoscopy on his 80th birthday, no less, was put to sleep by the anaesthetist to the strains of Happy Birthday sung by the theatre staff. Diagnosis, stage 3 bowel cancer, radiation therapy, chemotherapy, major surgery, colonostomy pouches, changes to lifestyle, but now cancer free. Still doing everything at 82. He wants to still play bowls, badly goes to the football, come on Giants and Panthers and cricket, under 3A classes, swims, enjoys the grandkids and one great grandson, and even does a little volunteering. Sometimes finds the time to write the odd letter to the Gazette.
9: And the last one we have is from Don Morrison of Katoomba. Tourism, it's titled Escarpment Walking Paths. Tourism developed steadily in our area from the 1880s to the 1930s, focusing on horse-drawn vehicles and the willingness of people to do long walks to the scenic escarpments in Lura and Wentworth Falls. In the mid-1930s, the Cliff Drive corridor was consolidated to offer the joint enjoyment of the escarpments and the private motor car. Road designers of that era never envisaged the mix of fast cars, tourist coaches, e-bikes, and high visitor numbers that is putting pressure on the Cliff Drive corridor in 2026. Joint State Government and Blue Mountains Council Cliff Drive Active Transport projects, which could commence construction in 2027, offer a new way of enjoying this escarpment, which is one of the most visited national park locations in our state and the southern boundary of the townships, in which government agencies are trying to revitalise tourism. Walking will again be the most fulfilling way to appreciate this attraction. If a path exclusively for pedestrians can be created on the escarpment side of the roadway with minimal interference with bushland and a lack of disturbance by other corridor users, then short loop walks incorporating parts of the Grand Clifftop Walk and the Cliff Drive corridor will become more popular. Local residents, families and mobility restricted persons should be better satisfied with what this area will then have to offer. Lower speed limits, greater segregation of opposing motor traffic streams, and state agencies' cooperation will be crucial to maximising the worth of these changes.
8: Okay, I want to thank you both. We're at the end of the show. I want to thank Warren and Tom for reading the talking newspaper today, for being on the show. And coming up next, we have Flynn with the Mist Show. And yeah, I welcome you to listen to the rest of the exciting programs on Radio Blue Mountains, a little show I do on Fridays from 8 to 10, Big Boys, and after that, Strangers of the Night with Colin Gladys Garland and his son Django. So have a keep safe, keep warm. Warren and Tom, any last words before we go to the next? Any thoughts?
9: Just thanks for inviting us. It's been good.
8: Okay. I wasn't searching for a compliment thank you, but it's lovely having you both.
10: I'm getting one anyway.
8: Yeah. It's always great vibes with you two around, so I really enjoyed. Yeah, thank you for coming in today.
10: It was good.
8: Yeah, wonderful. Thank you very much. We're going to play out with bit of flame trees. Thanks for listening.

0: The data also shows unleaded prices are rising, but not as fast. The current fuel excise relief of 16 cents per litre will expire next month. A proposed coal mine expansion in the New South Wales Hunter has attracted widespread criticism among members of the community. The first of a three-day public hearing by the state's Independent Planning Commission got underway earlier today. The commission will determine whether or not the development application from Hunter Valley Operations will be approved. Concerned community member Terry Morgan has been among those to address the hearing in Brankston today.
1: I understand the anxiety of workers in the coal industry about losing their jobs. A just transition for coal workers into other industries will be difficult, but not impossible. I'm a lifelong unionist. I'll support coal workers in this struggle. We must think long term.
0: A strike at BHP's Port Hedland bulk export terminal is expected to affect two major bulk carrier shipments. Workers are due to walk off the job for the next 8 hours. Union members voted to take industrial action amid a pay dispute with BHP. The company could lose tens of millions of dollars. And an examination of baby dinosaur teeth suggests Tyrannosaurus rex babies were ready to feed themselves and run from birth. Researchers say the scans of the T-Rex baby teeth show extensive wear, indicating they were feeding on large prey early on, as opposed to insects and small animals. They say this may mean they were already hunting and feeding soon after hatching. To Sport West Tigers, Jerome Luai says he's at peace with the NRL club's decision to release him a year early from his contract. Luai was contracted to the end of 2027. He'll now play with the Eels next season before joining the PNG Chiefs for their debut season in 2028. Speaking today, Luai says the club's decision came as a bit of a shock, but he understands the reasons why.
2: I'm not going to lie, it did take a bit of time to process, but we're all on board now, man, and the thing I want to be is be at my best for the remaining time I'm here.
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1: 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My name is Cameron Menegoni, and I'll be here with you across this next hour to bring to you 60 minutes of all new Australian music. That's because The Local Source is powered by AMRAP, the Australian Music Radio Airplay Project. 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So if you happen to be a community radio broadcaster looking to source some fresh new sound in your neck of the woods, or a musician keen to reach a bigger audience, check out our website, amrap.org.au, and drop us a line. It's a very special edition of The Local Source this week as we go through a couple of tracks taken from the First Sounds Volume 14 compilation, which of course came around thanks to the hard work of Gadigal Information Service, Koori Radio, Music Australia, and the Community Broadcasting Association of Australia. So during the next 60 minutes, we're going to chill out with some First Nations musicians from all over the country. We'll open up with a track from a Wurundjeri artist based in Orange in New South Wales. This one here comes from Minty. This is a track called Rainfall. My name is Cameron Menegoni. You are tuned into The Local Source.

like a blimp. Like Spider-Man, we'll be hitting them flips. Check, check, 1, 2. Scratch in the booth. DJ Kappy Kappy on the ones and the twos. That dream that we will pursue. Underdog with the beast that'll make you move. It goes what?

You are tuned into The Local Source. My name is Cameron Menegoni, coming to you all around the country, courtesy of the Community Radio Network, on this very special First Sounds edition of the program, celebrating Australia's Indigenous music from all over the country on compilation number 14, many tracks of which we are hearing today on the program. We opened up the show with a Wiradjuri artist based in Orange in New South Wales from Minty. That track there, Rainfall, symbolises the moment of being washed clean and finding the strength to start again. In the middle, from the Jugon people of the coastal Kimberley, from Nadala, who currently resides in Byron Bay, a cinematic and soulful number called Boldly Ahead. And in the tail end of that bracket there, a collective of young Indigenous MCs from Moonbantwa, Alice Springs in the Northern Territory. They're called Alice Kings. That track from the collective of musicians who range from 8 to 13 years old is a tune which is called I Ain't Gammon, Bruz. Hope you're having a good time so far here today on the program. Much more to come your way. Don't forget, all of these tracks and more you can find online on amrap.org.au. If you happen to be a community radio broadcaster in need of some new music for your programming purposes, that is the website to go through. Here is something now from a proud and queer Gamaroi woman coming from the small country town of Moree, once again in New South Wales. This one here from Laminae. This is a track called Mission Girl.

Another track there taken from the First Sounds Volume 14 compilation, this time from a Wiradjuri artist based in Newcastle on the coast of New South Wales. They're a genre-spanning musician whose output can range from hip-hop through to some raw and emotive storytelling. Millie Mills with that track, Little Old Me, highlighting the pressures that society can place on young women. At the top of that bracket, from Lamonet, from Maurie, celebrating her nan on that tune there called Mission Girl. And in the middle of those two folky numbers, we did hear from an interdisciplinary art project taking place in WA's Midwest region. They're known as New Sounds Midwest, the third iteration of the Community Arts Network's New Sounds Project. They lead workshops in beat making, rap, lyric writing, and visual art. From New Sounds Midwest, that track there called Lost in Space. My name is Cameron Menegoni. Before we go any further, I do want to say a quick thank you to the team at the Community Radio Network for their tireless efforts behind the scenes in getting this program and many others like it out into the ether in the four corners of Australia. Going through once again this First Sounds compilation. If you are looking to perhaps get your hands on a physical version of the CD, if you are part of a community radio station somewhere in the country, please drop us a line, amrap.org.au. Or if you are an Australian musician who is looking to further explore the realm of community radio, amrap.org.au. It's a pretty simple web address. It's actually one of my favorites. It's in my browser. It's my only favorite in my browser. Let's keep it going now as we hear something taken from, once again, of course, the First Sounds compilation. This one here comes from Banda. This is a track called Seed of Shame. Stick around, much more to come.

tasty Sonic morsels that we devour every single week. At the top of that bracket there, we did hear from the likes of a Meanjin, Brisbane-based musician by the name of Banda. Seed of Shame is that track there, a tune about healing, not letting trauma define who you are as a person. Loving that tune there from Banda, speaking to the soul of many of us here in June of 2026. In the middle, we were hanging out in Nam, Melbourne with Charlie Needs Braces. Charlie is hopefully no stranger to your ears, who last year put out an amazing record called Nawa, but one of those singles has made its way onto the First Sounds Volume 14 compilation, Kuriguyong, by the musician and also environmental activist of Charlie Needs Braces. Loving the way that those field recordings just really are making for an immersive experience. Go listen to that record that Charlie put out last year and tell me you aren't a fan of the flora and fauna of Australiana. We also heard in that bracket from Attaballoo, Perth, with Capes and Calvin Bennett with their electronic indie pop number called Together Alone. Loving that tune. Loving everything that there is on the First Sounds Volume 14 compilation. And I love that you're here with me today, going through these great selections of First Nations music here on The Local Source. There is a bit more to come. We're almost done for the hour together. But of course, don't forget, if you are looking to maybe go back and listen to this episode, you can do so courtesy of the Community Radio Plus app, which you can download for free onto your favorite handheld device. Here is something now from the likes of 2K Triller. This is Wangana.

Whatever your favourite spread of Australian music is, the local sauce is always here as an extra condiment to those

Don't you just sit there, think about life, past trauma, memories. Life is short. You have your lovers and haters in this world. They create hate, they create war.

the hour is almost upon us this week here for another edition of The Local Source. We heard just then from a multi Yoda Yoda artist who is also a devoted father of two, born and raised in the small town of Robinvale in Victoria's Northwest, from Crooked TP, a track about breaking generational cycles and the chains that bind it together. That's a tune there called Overthinking at the top. We were hanging out in Dubbo with 2K Triller with a tune called Wagnara. And then also in the middle, coming out of Meanjin, Brisbane, with Faith K. Ruse and her single there called Johnny. Yes, that does bring this episode of The Local Source here to a close for another week. Don't forget, you can find all of these tracks and more from the First Sounds Volume 14 compilation on amrap.org.au if you are a community radio broadcaster or a station out there somewhere in the land of Oz and you are after a copy of that CD, please drop us a line and get in touch. amrap.org.au. A big thank you to Gadigal Information Service, Koori Radio, Music Australia, and of course, the Community Broadcasting Association of Australia for helping this compilation come together. Volume 15, no doubts, will be around the corner. My name is Cameron Menegoni. I have one last song to take us out here on the program. This one here comes from a musician in Cairns in far north Queensland, goes by the name of Jarawai. This track, it's a number which aims to share culture, to create understanding while staying grounded in the stories, the language, and the traditions of their people. A fitting tune to take us out here on the program. This one from Jarawai. It's called Warman Warman. Stick around because I'll be back same time, same place next week here on The Local Source.

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2: Good afternoon, I'm Shannon Kirkwood. New South Wales has a second confirmed H5 bird flu case. Lewis Donaldson has the latest.
3: Australian Chief Veterinary Officer Dr. Beth Cookson says testing has confirmed bird flu in a petrel found at Hawke's Nest. Australia has now recorded 15 confirmed or presumed positive detections of H5N1 bird flu. All but one have been wild migratory seabirds. Dr. Cookson says there's still no evidence of any mass mortality events and no detections in poultry or in the nation's agricultural production system. The deadly virus has also reached New Zealand, with its first case confirmed yesterday.
2: Supermarket giant Coles has announced it is challenging the competition watchdog's decision to block a second supermarket in WA Mining Centre, Kalgoorlie-Boulder. The appeal will test Australia's new merger laws. The Australian Competition and Consumer Commission had ruled the move was likely to push out a smaller rival, reduce consumer choice and leave shoppers worse off. Coles argues the project would increase competition in the regional centre. Federal opposition leader Angus Taylor says addressing affordability must be the priority to support first home buyers. The Prime Minister says his government is doing what it can to level the playing field for young first home buyers. The average price for a home in Australia is $1.1 million. Mr. Taylor says the government's policies are not helping more young people enter the property market.
4: How can more first home buyers get into the market when there's less homes? We've seen an absolute collapse in confidence in this market. What we need is affordability. And affordability means lower interest rates and higher incomes. That is absolutely crucial.
2: The agent of actor Sam Neill has confirmed the 78-year-old died from pneumonia. Mr. Neill died on Monday in Sydney. His longtime agent Philip Grenzer has said in a statement today he spoke with the actor's family and they wanted to clarify that Mr. Neill passed away from pneumonia. The New Zealand actor had undergone treatment for lymphoma prior to becoming sick. Mr. Granza says his family will hold a private memorial at his farm in New Zealand on a still undetermined date. A laser-based technology developed by Australian researchers could help detect deadly fake alcohol. Laura Devoy reports.
5: Research conducted at the University of St Andrews in Scotland in collaboration with the Adelaide University demonstrated a specially designed laser system can detect toxic methanol hidden inside unopened spirit bottles. The technology can detect methanol at concentrations around 10 times lower than internationally recognised safety limits. Researchers are already expanding the technology into new areas with the potential to protect consumers and support Australian industry. Hundreds of people die each year from methanol poisoning. Two Australians died in 2024 after consuming tainted drinks in Laos.
2: And Victoria's Chief Police Commissioner Mike Bush has hit the beat today. He's intercepted and restrained a man allegedly on the run from officers in Melbourne's CBD this morning. Mr. Bush was travelling to work when he saw the man running from police. He got out of the car and restrained the man before being assisted by his security officer and other police. To sport, the Panthers can extend their lead at the top of the NRL ladder with a win over the Broncos tonight. The 14th placed Broncos will be welcoming back a host of key players, including Reece Walsh, Ezra Mamm, Adam Reynolds, Payne Haas and Pat Carrigan. And Argentina will play Spain in the final of the FIFA World Cup after a 2-1 win over England this morning.
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What a track to start the day, my God. So, ladies and gentlemen, you're back here with us, the Blue Mountains Vinyl Collective. 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We got a very special guest in today.

0: So we got Jason here from the Lost World Events. How are you, brother?
1: Pretty good, man. Yeah. Just getting over the flu, so.
0: Oh.
1: Which we all get in the mountains.
0: Yeah.
1: So, you know, the weather has been crazy. But when there's bad weather, there's always good music.
0: That's right. And it's a time to listen to good music. And you brought a lot of it today. We started with this track here. Tell us about this one.
1: This is Olli Avonlahti. He's a Finnish composer, pianist, born in Helsinki. I think his parents were Russian. But
0: oh, wow. Okay.
1: I wasn't aware of this until 2001 when a German label called Crippled Dick came out. And they used to release, like, you know, crazy compilations, soundtracks that hadn't been out before. And came out on this compilation called Between or Beyond the Northern Lights, Rare Fusion from Scandinavia, 1967 to 1978. And the same year, a 12-inch version came out. But in between that, Kenny Dope sampled it for his track, The Ill Out.
0: Oh.
1: Now, the licensees tried to contact him and say, hey man, do you want to, you know, like, you know, do this legit and blah, blah, blah. They never heard back from him. So two Finnish DJs, Anonymous and Didier, who ended up starting Timian Records.
0: Yeah.
1: They got his record, and on the 12-inch they put the original on the A side, and then they went in the studio with Kenny Dope's version and cut it up.
0: No way.
1: And released that version with we can't play it because it's got an audio sample from Old Dirty Bastard from a live show, like talking.
0: Right.
1: But going off his nut and cursing and everything. And they're just in the studio cutting up two copies with this thing over it. And you're like, this is madness.
0: Yeah.
1: And the original track is just so fantastic. So
0: yeah, it is. Wow. So Kenny Dope involved in this. He snatches straight away, huh? He's quick at this.
1: Yeah. So I think he got this compilation because I don't know how he would have got.
0: Yeah.
1: It's from a, like, 1974 album called The Poet. So how does Kenny Dope in New York get this Finnish jazz album? I reckon he got it from this compilation.
0: Yeah, I would think so. I mean, you had somebody from Finland come up in one of the Lost World, is that right? A DJ or from Northern Europe?
1: No, he was from Iceland.
0: Iceland, that's right.
1: But he lives in California.
0: Oh, okay.
1: And he's friends with Shan Frenzy. DJ Platoon.
0: Oh, so, Platoon, yeah.
1: We had him... Yeah, a couple of years ago.
0: Yeah.
1: He's like 7 foot, so we had to actually bring in... We had the turntable set up,
0: yeah,
1: but he was like extra tall,
0: yeah,
1: so we had to get like milk crates and put the turntables on top of the milk crates.
0: Yeah.
1: And they were a little bit askew, and we're watching the whole show going, oh my God, it's going to tumble. But it didn't.
0: Wow.
1: Like he's very dexterous and had a fine touch.
0: Yeah, well, it survived my booty shaking for sure on that night.
1: Yes, you were also on the bill.
0: Yeah. Hey, so what's the next track that you've put on for us here?
1: Well, there's a hip-hop group called Stetsasonic.
0: Yeah.
1: And... they released, what was it called? All That Jazz.
0: Yeah.
1: And the sample was like, oh, this is incredible. This is fantastic. And, you know, through... I grew up with hip-hop culture in Australia, so most of my education has been through hip-hop music and what hip-hop music sampled.
0: Yeah.
1: And when you go into the origins of those samples, you end up in this crazy world of music, which you would never have known about. And most of us probably wouldn't have known about unless hip-hop sampled.
0: Absolutely.
1: And this is Expansions, and this is Lonnie Liston-Smith. He's from Virginia in the US. He's a pianist, keyboardist.
0: And essential for, you know, that period, I would say. Essential musician to collect and to listen to, for sure.
1: Totally. This was like a genre which they kind of called jazz funk.
0: Yeah.
1: So it wasn't, the jazz purists didn't really like it as much as, you know, like, because it kind of, I don't know, I'm not sure of the real reason, but maybe because it became populist or it was more groove based.
0: Yeah, it was funky.
1: Yeah.
0: Yeah, yeah. So it was like jazz funk, you know, Royer's era and all of that. Yeah.
1: Yeah, Donald Byrd and all those guys.
0: Yes.
1: And we seem to gravitate towards that kind of genre initially, yeah, because it was
0: hip-hop.
1: Yeah.
0: Hip-hop used it.
1: It was up-tempo, and a lot of hip-hop back then was up-tempo.
0: That's right.
1: But this is one of the greats. This is so good.

0: So Jason, thank you for coming in again, and I just wanted to start off by hearing a little bit about you and who you are and why you've come to collect records.
1: I'm 6'2", I wear glasses, Finnish heritage, mysterious Finnish heritage, hence why I played Olli Avenlahti. Well, prior to 1984, I didn't really have an interest in music. Nothing I really heard, like, there was just like, you know, 80s pop music at the beginning, like that was cool. And I heard like early Kraftwerk stuff like...
0: Autobahn.
1: Actually not Autobahn, it was more like, you know, The Model, Pocket Calculator, my telephone. And I was like, oh wow, songs about inanimate objects by a German group, fantastic. And that kind of music interested me, but I never really, it didn't really dawn on me who like Kraftwerk were and all this kind of stuff. And then I heard this song, Planet Rock, would have been like 83. And that sampled, well, kind of interpolated, you know, parts of like Kraftwerk songs.
0: Yeah.
1: By Arthur Baker and John Robey and Africa Von Vader and the Soul Sonic Force. And then I was like, oh, what is this? This is amazing. This is like nothing I've ever heard before. This is incredible. This is blowing my mind. Like, you know, I had a fascination for it. And then the whole hip-hop breakdancing thing started and it was like, oh, wow, this is fantastic. This is unlike anything that I grew up with. Like, my cousins were listening to the Beatles, Bay City Rollers, just a whole bunch of stuff I wasn't really interested in.
0: Yeah.
1: And then this like African American music was coming out and I was like, this is incredible, and breakdancing, all that kind of stuff. And, you know, I was in a breaking crew and I did all that kind of stuff.
0: So how old were you?
1: I was 15, 16.
0: So, that was pretty early on in this whole kind of movement, especially from a young boy across the world, you know, so there was things coming over here and you could hear that music and records were sold about, you know.
1: Well, there was one store in the city called Disco City, and at school I had friends whose brothers, older siblings, were into like funk music.
0: Wow.
1: But more that kind of 80s funk, Cameo, you know, like just instant funk, all those kind of groups.
0: Right.
1: And they said, oh, I should go to this shop, Disco City. And I went there and I had pocket money from, you know, I think I was doing trolleys at Franklin's or something.
0: Yeah, cool.
1: At the same time, just before all that, I was obsessed with films. So I was going to see films all the time in the city. And we had a local cinema in North Sydney called the Walk Street Cinema, which I basically grew up watching horror movies.
0: Yeah.
1: And then hip-hop came and it was like, oh, I'm into both, you know.
0: Yeah.
1: And I was a comic nerd as well.
0: Wow. So and all the right things together, you know.
1: Well, everything was, it wasn't mainstream, the stuff that I was interested in at all.
0: Never, from the beginning.
1: I had no interest in mainstream. It was always like, what's that guy doing in the corner over there? What's happening over here? Like, that was more fascinating.
0: Inquisitive
1: than, I was anti-commercialization, I guess. That kind of stuff bored the shit out of me.
0: Yeah.
1: So when hip-hop came, I was like, oh, this is crazy. This is so unique and rare. And then I started buying like 12-inch singles.
0: Yeah.
1: So I go to Disco City and there was a couple of other record stores like Floppy Disk, Anthem, even Red Eye.
0: Yeah.
1: And, you know, I would do the whole, go to all of them.
0: Really?
1: And then I found this magazine called Blues and Souls, which was a British magazine, and it would have lists of like electro hip-hop stuff. And so I'd pay attention to that. And you just got a feel for what that kind of music, how it was worded on a record. And you understood that that was like hip hop music. Like, you know, DJ somebody and MC blah, blah, blah. And
0: it was distinctive.
1: Yeah, and just the label design and stuff. And then certain labels would, that's all they would release, just that kind of music.
0: Yeah.
1: And so I'd just buy 12 inches from these places. And
0: which years are these? Like, this is like...
1: This is 84, 85.
0: 85, 84.
1: 86. And I was like...
0: Yeah, so that's like around the LL Cool J, I Need Love.
1: Well, I didn't buy I Need Love because that was like a ballad, you know.
0: You were one of those guys. I couldn't stop listening to it. Even as a kid, I performed it. Can you imagine
1: that? Wow.
0: In front of a crowd. Yeah.
1: No, I liked up-tempo stuff with lots of scratching.
0: Right,
1: You know, I love the vocoders, and I love, like, you know, MCs who had, like, wordplay and punchlines and, you know, similes and all that kind of stuff that was like, ooh, this is interesting.
0: Yeah.
1: And that went right back to, like, the early days, like 1979, when it first started coming on vinyl.
0: Yeah.
1: So. I mean, Sugar Hill Gang's Rappers Delight did come a bit later than some of the others.
0: Yes.
1: Like King Tim 3 with a Fatback Band.
0: Yeah.
1: Personality Jock. So
0: that's what you were automatically just like focused on, is collecting those records, and hip hop had just taken you.
1: Well, it taken most of the world through breakdancing. Yeah. So most kids were like, oh, I'm going to do this. And there'd be some, you know, factions around, you know, Eastern, Northern, Western, like all had breaking crews and stuff. This was all happening.
0: Yeah.
1: And then that kind of died out with the mainstream, because that's how I was introduced to it.
0: Yeah.
1: And then there were like pockets of people who were like, no, we're really into this. And the music kept going. And then sampling technology came in, because the first hip-hop stuff was all live bands.
0: Yeah.
1: And then when technology came in and people like Marley Marl, you know, started sampling, chopping up, you know, soul and funk stuff. And that's when our education in music really kicked in.
0: Kicked in, yeah.
1: Because it was like, oh, okay. So they're using old records, old songs, and they're putting it in a machine, which incidentally, the forefathers was the Fairlight,
0: AMU,
1: which was created not far from where I grew up.
0: Wow.
1: In Hornsby. I grew up in North Sydney, and these guys were developing sampling technology, which was used on Planet Rock.
0: That's unbelievable.
1: And that was like, that's just Hornsby. That's just a train trip, like a 20-minute train trip away from me.
0: Wow, thanks for that. Guys. That's pure history here, people.
1: You know. That's when, like, Ice House in Australia, like the band Ice House, Ivor Davies, he got a hold of one of these, and he started making music with this.
0: Yeah.
1: And I was like, oh, wow, this is all. There was a connection between this technology where I grew up, that these guys created this technology, and here it was being used by these guys in New York, and Planet Rock became one of the biggest 12-inch singles of all time.
0: Yeah.
1: I was like, I found all this kind of stuff fascinating. Yeah.
0: So that machine, right, that you're talking about, developed in Sydney.
1: Yes.
0: Right. Is used to sample tracks. And you've put a track on for us that is quintessential to, I would say, hip-hop culture.
1: Pretty much, yes.
0: And you mentioned as well, like, it's a shout out to Tom Tutton, because he played another version.
1: He played the Incredible Bongo Band, a Canadian band made up of like session musicians.
0: Yeah.
1: And there's a great documentary called Sample It.
0: Yeah.
1: I can't remember.
0: Sample It. Yeah.
1: Yeah, and so he played Bongo Rock, their version.
0: Yeah.
1: This is Preston Epps's version.
0: Yeah.
1: From the 60s. And he was a percussionist from Virginia in the US. And he ended up doing truckloads of stuff.
0: Wow. Well, let's listen to this. You're listening to the Blue Mountains Vinyl Collective here on Radio Blue Mountains. And it's 89.1.

0: I love this rhythm. I mean, this is... Tell us about this track.
1: Well, interestingly enough, I was watching a documentary on surf music, which was fantastic. And there was a band there called the Safaris, and they were talking about their track Wipeout. And when it played, I was like, oh, man, that's Preston Epps.
0: Yeah.
1: Bongo rock.
0: Yeah.
1: And it was. They did a cover version of it. Their version was like, you know, it had that crazy laugh, and it went, ah, Wipeout. Fat Boys did a cover of it. It was terrible. And I was like, oh, Tom, a couple of weeks ago, played the Incredible Bongo Band version. So I was like, oh, this is all threading nicely.
0: Yeah.
1: So I was like, hey, I found the 45 amongst 2,500 45s. It's pretty hard.
0: Yeah, it is.
1: Yeah,
0: I found That's good. And what are we listening to here now?
1: Well, I was into hip-hop, and I am, and funk, soul, jazz, all that kind of stuff, soundtrack music. But I'm also into Exotica, and I bought this album probably in 89 at Ashwood's, which was in Pitt Street. There was like four or five record stores, which secondhand stores, which just sold vinyl. And when you were going to like the normal, you know, import dance music stores, you'd also go visit the secondhand stores, thinking, oh, I'm going to look for some of that funk and soul that has been sampled by hip-hop. And then I saw this cover. It was an album called Jungle Jazz by Les Baxter. Now, he was like one of the three, you know, main guys of exotic music back in the 1950s, early 60s. And I was like, oh, wow, what is this? This is great, Jungle Jazz. Got a girl on the front, green cover. And it was pressed, it's an Australian pressing, through World Club, which was like a specialist UK private label that they just released limited copies in mostly the UK. And there was like an Australian and New Zealand subsidiary of it. And I took it home and I was like, oh, this is weird. This is not like jazz that I thought. And it was like, this is really interesting. This is bizarre.
0: It looks like something that you'd see, you know, in the bin in the secondhand shop, and you'd go, nah. But
1: no.
0: Then you listen to this, right? And it's, I mean, the recording is obviously a full live kind of element, but it sounds so, what you call it, exotic.
1: Yeah, so this, and then I discovered this whole genre of exotica music.
0: Yeah.
1: And in the mid-90s was when there was like a kind of like a mini explosion of exotica. So all these compilations would come out, these lounge CDs.
0: Yeah.
1: So it was a mix of like easy listening, lounge music and exotica. And I fully got into all this kind of weird stuff. It was a bit more worldly than, say, your typical easy listening kind of music. And it took you to places like, you know, Polynesia and Egypt and Haiti and all these tropical weird places that you would never visit. But it kind of like got developed in the late 50s from ex-army people coming back from overseas.
0: Yeah.
1: And it's a very interesting genre that it's now having another resurgence. So there's lots of bands coming out with like exotica flavored music. And I've always been into it. I think finding this when I was like kind of young was pretty exciting.
0: Yeah.
1: It was like another thread of music that I had no idea about.
0: Yeah. I mean, you are almost like a library of different stuff. And I have to say, like, I've never heard of this particular record, and it sounded so amazing. And I can tell, you know, that you can hear the exotic vibe in it. And this is the type of music that you play at the Lost Worlds, right?
1: Yeah, that's right, yeah. And Les Baxter's daughter actually has a Facebook page, and she posts on there in comments.
0: Wow.
1: And, yeah.
0: That's fantastic.
1: Well, his legacy is amazing. Him and Martin Denny, Arthur Lyman, Esquivel, like Dick Shorey, all these kind of like crazy dudes who had like fantastic covers with like, you know, exotic ladies on the cover.
0: Yeah.
1: And I love it.
0: Yeah.
1: And there's this guy, hip-hop producer guy called Monster Rally, and his whole ethos, and he think he has like 12 albums now, is based in like sampling exotic music. And when his albums sell out, they skyrocket to like $500.
0: Right.
1: and he does collages on the cover that kind of evokes an exotic landscape.
0: Yeah.
1: But yeah, hip-hop dudes sample this kind of stuff too, and that's where you're like, oh wow.
0: Yeah. So with your gigs, right, at the moment, you got like a monthly event happening.
1: Yeah, it's at the Vault. So it's the first Saturday of every month. So the next one is the 1st of August.
0: Yeah.
1: And it's from 7 to 12, and we play, yeah, soul, funk, exotica, balearic, down-tempo beats.
0: Yeah.
1: Even throw in some rockabilly or surf music.
0: Yeah.
1: What I have in the collection somewhere.
0: Yeah.
1: And the other guys will play their, like, you know, African or jazz or whatever. So it's just like this kind of stuff doesn't really, there's not a lot of places for this in Sydney. Probably the closest is my mate Soup, DJ Soup, plays at Jacoby's, the Tiki place in Enmore. But yeah, it's not really, like, the fact that we're doing up here in the Blue Mountains.
0: Yeah.
1: It's
0: quite special. it's quite special. And the music that you play is type of music that you wouldn't hear anywhere else but here. And that's, I think, what people have to realize. Like, there's certain DJs, you know. For me, DJing means telling a story, and also your own story. Telling, you know, like, you've chosen this track for that night. You've imagined the night, you know, in your head, how it's going to go, which track to play when, which track to play after the first track and the second track. So, you know, like, as a DJ, this is, you know, when you play with vinyl, especially, you got to organize yourself like that, because it's not like you rock up to a studio, or sorry, to a gig, and you got, you know, 5,000 MP3s to play, and you can choose whenever. However, you've got to really put time and effort and energy into it. And, you know, I think it's how it's going to go, which track to play when, which track to play after

0: and buy these books so that you can borrow from here. This is what we think is the best.
1: Yeah.
0: So yeah, when you have, like, when I go to listen to like DJs play, I don't want to hear stuff I've heard before.
1: Yeah.
0: Like, that just bores me to death. Most people are really happy and content in just being fed exactly what they know all the time, and that comforts them. Cool.
1: Yeah.
0: Not for me.
1: Yeah.
0: I want to hear, like, what is that? You know, I'm that guy going up and looking at the center, going around in circles, trying to work it out. Just going, this is fantastic, you know, and you've educated me. And I had my education on 2SER and 2MBS FM. There was like specialist shows really late at night when I was a teenager and early 20s. And there was like Trevor Parkey, Paul Carroll had a show called Touching in the Dark. He was an English boy who came out playing soul music, and he was on 2MBS FM. And then Trevor Parkey had his show called Jungle Beatbox, and he was playing like Brazilian and funk and stuff. And it was like, man, I would stay up from like 12 till 3 to listen to these crazy shows.
1: Yeah.
0: And
1: Trevor Parkey, he's still doing it, right?
0: He's still going. He's on 2SER on Saturday afternoons.
1: Yeah, I think.
0: Departure Lounge.
1: Yeah, Departure Lounge.
0: Yeah, and his taste and amount of records he has is incredible. And yeah, when I can, I listen to it. Because, you know, just get educated on like Brazilian music, which I know little about. Still a lot to learn from. It's nuts.
1: I've just actually gone down a rabbit hole with tropical music. So music from Guadeloupe, Martinique. I'm starting to get into that. And thank you, Tom Tatton, again, for introducing me to this 145. And now I can't stop looking and listening. And funny enough, I grew up in Paris with people from Guadeloupe, Martinique, but I never really thought about listening to their music. You know, I mean, they probably didn't want to listen to the music. They wanted to listen to Public Enemy.
0: Of course.
1: They wanted to listen to, you know, EPMD and things like that. But now I listen back, the rhythm section on these records is special, and it's very different.
0: Mm-hmm.
1: So, you know, I'm like you, I just fall into these rabbit holes and come out of it 2 years later and much, much poorer.
0: Yeah, well, totally. I love the fact that in the 50s, when stereo hi-fi was developed, that you had this spatial sound.
1: Yeah.
0: Like a lot of, like, even early, you know, rock records were all mono.
1: Yeah.
0: And there are people who prefer mono over stereo. But when you have that stereo feel, like all Bollywood records that ever came out, they're all in mono. And you're like, man, I want to listen to the percussion coming down the side and stuff in the stereo field. So I'm thankful for the stereo stuff. And the stereo stuff is better for when you're sampling, because you can isolate stuff. Even though now the technology with STEM technology, you can now separate.
1: Yeah, which is nuts.
0: Everything.
1: Yeah.
0: And it's like, whoa.
1: Yeah, that's a crazy new addition to music making with the technology. So you've got another record here for us. It's a beautiful jungle jazz, right?
0: Yeah, no, okay. So I'm a big film nerd and I love film noir. Now, this movie came out in 1948, I think, called Crisscross. And in there, there's a band, a rumba band, and it's this guy, S.A. Morales, and he does this song, well, track called Jungle Fantasy. And I'll play that after this. But this is jungle jazz with a track called Voodoo Dreams. So this will connect to the next song.

0: So you guys, this is a remix, by the way. We decided to do a little bit of a different thing here.
1: Public radio.
0: I know, right? It's all here, live and direct. So let's listen to this track again, but in the right speed.

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1: 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Hello, this is Bronwyn Logan with Community Notice Board. The Nepean Blue Mountains Prostate Cancer Support Group will hold their next meeting on Monday the 20th of July at 6:45 for 7 at the Lyonnais Golf Club at 1 Lyonnais Parade. The meeting will be an open forum. Partners are encouraged to attend. For information, phone 1300 133878. The Blackheath History Forum is on Sunday the 25th of July at 4 at the Blackheath Public School in Leichhardt Street. The guest speaker will be Professor Mark McKenna, who will discuss his book, The Writing of the Shortest and Longest History of Australia. Admission is $10 or $5. 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
1: Hello, I'm Shannon Kirkwood. The first major industrial action in WA's Pilbara region in decades is underway. Unionised members at BHP's bulk export terminal in Port Hedland are walking off the job for 8 hours amid a pay dispute. WA Chamber of Minerals and Energy CEO Adam Mori has criticised the union for taking the action.
2: The world's watching. International investors, international customers all have their focus trained on the Pilbara. At the moment, this sort of disruption really matters.
1: The action is estimated to cost BHP and the state millions of dollars. New South Wales has a second confirmed H5 bird flu case. With the details, Lewis Donaldson.
3: Australian Chief Veterinary Officer Dr. Beth Cookson says testing has confirmed bird flu in a petrel found at Hawk's Nest. Australia has now recorded 15 confirmed or presumed positive detections of H5N1 bird flu. All but one have been wild migratory seabirds. Dr. Cookson says there's still no evidence of any mass mortality events and no detections in poultry or in the nation's agricultural production system. The deadly virus has also reached New Zealand, with its first case confirmed yesterday.
1: A Tasmanian town mayor says the closure of Australia's only manganese smelter marks the end of an era. More than 200 people have been left without jobs after administrators announced the immediate closure of Tasmania's Liberty Bell Bay. Georgetown Mayor Greg Keyser says it's a low point for the state's north, but he knows the community is resilient. The Australian National University has defended its response to a pro-Palestine encampment in 2024, as well as its implementation of an anti-Semitism definition. Professor Joan Leach, Senior Vice President at ANU, and Interim Vice Chancellor Professor Rebecca Brown have fronted the Royal Commission into Anti-Semitism and Social Cohesion in Melbourne today. The encampment remained in place for 112 days at ANU. It was the longest running at any Australian university. The hearing continues tomorrow. The agent of actor Sam Neill has confirmed the 78-year-old died from pneumonia. Mr. Neill passed away on Monday in Sydney. His longtime agent Philip Grenza has said in a statement today the actor's family wanted to clarify Mr. Neill passed away from pneumonia. He will be farewelled at a private memorial at his farm in New Zealand. In the United States, military personnel aged 30 and over will undergo testing for testosterone deficiency as part of annual health screenings. Defence Secretary Pete Hegseth says troops with low testosterone levels will be offered voluntary hormone replacement therapy.
4: This initiative, it's not about artificial enhancement. It's about restoring and optimising your natural capabilities, protecting your longevity, and ensuring you have the biological foundation required to sustain the fight.
1: It's set to be wet and stormy in WA tomorrow, while showers are also forecast on the east coast. The Bureau of Meteorology's Alana Cherney has Friday's national forecast.
5: We have this high pressure system in the southeast, bringing more dry and settled conditions and plenty of morning fog and frost. Out east, we have this trough developing offshore, bringing some enhanced onshore flow near the Queensland and New South Wales coast. We'll see some heavier showers, some possible storms near the coastal fringe, some increased winds and waves in this area. And out west, another wet and stormy day ahead of the passage of the next cold front.
1: In sport, outgoing Wallabies coach Joe Schmidt has stuck with Declan Meredith at fly half for Saturday night's Nations Championships clash against Italy in Perth. The Wallabies are out to end a six-game losing streak. And Jay Polkinghorne will make his AFL debut for Geelong against St Kilda tonight.
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0: We're back here with Jason. So Jason, we're listening to a track right now that we had talked about regarding sampling and it being a specific, well, very famous track in that sort of department.
1: Yeah, this was sampled for a San Francisco MC called Paris.
0: Yes.
1: The Days of Old, and Curious from New York. They both sampled it. And this is the Blackbirds' Mysterious Vibes, which came out on their album Action from 1977.
0: Yeah.
1: And the Blackbirds were like one of those, to me, like 30 years ago, it was like, oh my God, this is fantastic. And what? Donald Byrd? Who's this guy?
0: Yeah.
1: And this just, in Sydney, there was this crew called All Funked Up and another crew called Funk Incorporated. And they were all into this music and they were putting on parties in, you know, Surrey Hills, King's Cross and blah, blah, blah. And I used to work in a record shop called Fat Wax.
0: Yeah.
1: And it was like not far from Good Groove. And Good Groove Records was like the hub for all this kind of music and stuff.
0: Yeah.
1: And I was in Fat Wax. And that was open for, I think about maybe 2 years, year and a half. But this is the kind of stuff that we sold. It was only me and my boss, English guy, Jeff. And through all the DJs coming in, I'd be like exposed to all this stuff and the stuff that we ordered. And in the mid-90s, there was this period where, okay, all these records have been sampled, but we can't find them. And in Europe, people were like reissuing compilations of this stuff. And there are also all these bootleg vinyl compilations, which people had just, I guess, got their 7 inches album cuts and somehow managed to get these bootleg white label albums pressed up. And you'd only find them in certain record stores. Like, they weren't commercially available for anyone, you know. And that was when we were exposed to what they called rare groove and deep funk kind of music. Yep. Back then. And yeah, there were compilations coming out of France and Germany as well. And it was just, it was like an overload. And all these crews were like playing this kind of music in Sydney. And the same thing was happening in Brisbane and in Melbourne and Adelaide.
0: Yeah.
1: They were there.
0: So they all got the fever.
1: Yeah, and most of us got our introduction through like hip hop into this kind of like world. Yeah. Unless they were like English guys who came to Australia who'd had this experience with Northern Soul scene.
0: That's right.
1: Or the deep funk scene over there.
0: Yeah.
1: And they would come out here and bring their records and they'd end up, you know, in bars playing this kind of stuff. And
0: yeah.
1: And it was like, yeah, it was a crazy world of like musical discovery.
0: Yeah, and it's ongoing forever.
1: That's the weird thing, is there's even labels that are putting stuff out today of unreleased tracks that just never even got released back then, and they've been found. Like, the best example is Jasmine Gerald from the German label Tramp. He just uncovers stuff that's still coming out of, like, the musicians' families in the US. And it's just like, what? What's this?
0: Like Tobias from Trump and Jasmine record, Jasmine Gerald.
1: Yeah.
0: These guys have been like so prolific in repressing and reissuing all these different forgotten tunes, you know, and we're very thankful for that, because it's kind of opened up a whole new door.
1: Well, out of that, there's like, there was like a deep funk soul scene that happened in mostly Melbourne, like through the Bamboos and like a lot of like bands that would end up on like Italian labels, UK labels, German labels releasing music, and that's like a funk band from like Melbourne. And you're like, huh? So it's insane.
0: Yeah, I mean, the Bamboos were released on Kenny Dope's KD label.
1: That's right, yeah.
0: Very early on.
1: Yeah, I think Snake Oil, Eel Oil was one of their first 45s.
0: Yeah. So they were, yeah, Lance Ferguson, right? He was like the main man. And he's branched out now into sort of like spiritual jazz and does all these records, Menagerie, it's called. Have you heard of those?
1: No.
0: Oh, I'm going to play you that when we get together, because that is, you know, that is special as well. And Australian. I got to say, you know, there's
1: He's a Kiwi.
0: Okay. But to me, you know, it's the same spirit.
1: Yeah.
0: You know, and I have to say, like, Australia has been a driving force in modern music tremendously. And all sorts of styles. I mean, you got Flume as an example, you know.
1: Oh, King Gizzard. Yeah, it's like crazy.
0: You know, you got that. You got, you've got guys like, what's his name? He's like super famous now. He does shows with Daft Punk and from Melbourne. Oh, God, I forgot the name. Never mind. But the point is, Australia is at the forefront of modern music, Highest Coyote, and so on and so forth, you know, storming the doors of America and England. You know, it's something to say. It's special from a small nation with so little people on it, you know, like...
1: Well, it's people like Donny Benet,
0: yeah,
1: who do like this weird kind of like...
0: Disco thing.
1: Synth 80s boogie disco, stuff.
0: I can't believe it. I discovered the guy. I couldn't believe it. And the covers are awesome. He's a character.
1: He's himself.
0: Yeah, I have to go. I have to one day meet him because I love that. I love that. It's so... It's so different, and it's, but then it fits, you know, it fits totally. His whole design of, like, you know, the photography, the music, everything works together perfectly into a one piece of artwork, you know?
1: Well, it's the antithesis of, like, commercial music, is that his look, no label would pick that up.
0: That's right.
1: But he's managed to tour Europe, tour the US, to Australia, release, I think he's up to his maybe sixth or seventh album.
0: Yeah.
1: Just by being him and just being like a fantastic bass player. And
0: Yeah. And we've got also Brisbane really representing a lot of funk music. We used to do it back in the days with Kafka, Miscellaneous, you know, and now Tommy Sexton, who is, you know, who has released a new album, well, a couple of years ago, but it's very funky. It's really well produced. I think, you know, it's good to see. It's good to see that there is a scene and they're holding the torch and they're doing it well. That's really important, don't you think?
1: Yeah, I think in Melbourne it's happening a lot more than in Sydney. Sydney, yeah. Unfortunately, because the lockout laws closed a lot of clubs, and then COVID came along, and then another bunch of like places closed down. And hasn't quite fully recovered from that scene yet. Like, it's a lack of venues. Even up here, there's not many venues.
0: No. And it's all kind of bubbling up again, slowly. You know, you've got events being put on, nights appearing, and different styles, very eclectic gigs. Like, you've got Naya from Hiatus Coyote. She's doing an event. It's all slow burners. It's all, like, you know, slow music. And she sets it all up with, like, massive pillows, and people just lounge around and listen to her and her boyfriend, I think, playing 45s of this, like, you know, slow burns. It's amazing. I want to have something like that in the mountains. Like, I want to have listening parties in the mountains with, you know, the amazing sound system. I'm sure there's someone out there, and if you listen, contact us for sure on Blue Mountains Vinyl Collective. If you got an amazing sound system, and if we could get together and put these listening sort of sitting events where people can just sit back and listen to the music on such a big system, an amazing system, call us. We'd be in.
1: Well, any cultural event is good. Any cultural event that includes music, either whether it's played like from records or it's performed live, it's all important to the human psyche.
0: Totally. You've got another record here for us. Tell us about it, a little 45.
1: Well, that's Donald Byrd, who was one of the main members of the Blackbirds.
0: Yeah.
1: And this is Change Makes You Want to Hustle. And just watch the live stuff on YouTube of this. It's just fantastic.
0: I will. All right, thank you.

0: That is a party tune for sure. Wow. Tell us about this, please.
1: Yeah, that's Nico Gomez, and that's from his album Ritual, and that's a track called Baila Chibi Quiban. It's a mouthful for a...
0: It's
1: come on, Euro.
0: Baila Chibi Quiban.
1: Okay, that'll do.
0: Yeah, Baila Chibi Quiban. Baila, yeah. So he's from where?
1: Well, the name Nico Gomez might think he's South American or Spanish, but he's not. He's Dutch.
0: Wow. So he's just taken a name on and nobody knows who he is.
1: Yeah, so in the 40s, he went traveling around the Caribbean and, like, you know, playing music and soaking in the Caribbean, kind of Antilles, kind of Cuba, all that kind of music, and went back and recorded it in the Netherlands and Belgium. And he did this cover version of a Perez Prado song called Lupita, and it's like, it's a b-boy classic. Now, when I say b-boy, meaning like for breakdancers to break to. And that's, I love all that kind of like loose percussion, kind of drum break stuff. I mean, that's where I come from, that kind of like
0: that world.
1: That you get world of like, I used to like DJ for like breakdancers in Sydney and stuff.
0: Yeah.
1: And I was really into that kind of like up-tempo percussive,
0: yeah,
1: whether it's African or Latin American.
0: Yeah.
1: I just love all that kind of percussion. You know?
0: You're so into it that you actually have a label that releases strictly that kind of stuff, right?
1: Yeah, yeah. I have a record label. It's 7 inches. It's called Astro Sounds.
0: Yeah.
1: Probably have 3 records, maybe 4 records out at the end of the year. Just, you know, saving up that spare money for when, you know, you have time and you can put into it. But yeah, the part of it is like down tempo and other stuff is like very up tempo, kind of like that.
0: Yeah, that break.
1: Yeah, I love that kind of stuff, that loose stuff. I'm not, is it like you've had guests on your show which are like singer songwriter?
0: Yeah.
1: Lyrics to me aren't as important as like the music. Like, I'm a DJ, so that rhythm stuff comes first. And if I want lyrics, I listen to like hip hop. So
0: yeah, I'm the same. I've discovered this very quickly that, like lyrics, like I listen to, let's say, Eric B. and Rakim, I've listened to it a million times,
1: yeah,
0: right?
1: Yeah.
0: I still can't rap it.
1: Yeah.
0: You know, but I know exactly every single note and things about the record, but I just, you know, if you, I know a few beginnings of sentences because, you know, after a while you gotta kind of have it stored in your memory. But yeah, I'm a music person. I listen to the music before I listen to the lyrics.
1: 100%. Yeah. And that's just how we're built, you know? Like,
0: yeah. Some people are like that. Some people are different, right? Like this gentleman that I had, Daryl, he's strictly, I mean, he loves the music too, but it's very important to him, the poetry, the music, the lyrics and all of that, the writing. So, you know, everybody's got their own thing and that's what's beautiful. Everybody can bring it in,
1: yes,
0: you know, do different things. So you're into, obviously, you know, you release records on your label and where can people buy this? Like, can they buy it in the stores or?
1: Nah, there's no real stores that really kind of sell this kind of stuff. So
0: okay.
1: It's just on Bandcamp.
0: Yeah, Bandcamp. That's a good spot, no, for buying records, especially new things.
1: It's probably the best space because the artist gets all the labels, or the artist gets the music, the
0: money
1: back straight away.
0: Yeah.
1: There's no stuffing around with royalties from a label, you know, it's just like boom, boom. And most of it's independent released music.
0: Yeah.
1: And a lot of it's like gentlemen's agreements, you know, like, we release this amount of records, we'll give you this much, blah blah blah. It's
0: old school.
1: How it's supposed to be, really.
0: How it was at the beginning. You know, like it was a handshake, it's I'll do this, you do that, let's go. And we want it out and we want people to hear it. Now, I mean, you know, don't you put it into local stores like Hat Hill Records in
1: No, because it's 7 inches for starters, so there's less of a market. So you're dealing with a specialist 7-inch market. If it was LPs, sure.
0: Yeah.
1: But yeah, 7 inches is a beast unto its own.
0: Yeah, I understand. But I reckon you should still put maybe a couple of copies. Go and see John, who I had on the show, and put a couple of your copies of each of your releases, because you never know. I just dropped off a bunch of 12 inches from Mighty Highness, you know, because I got some copies left, and I thought, you know what, instead of it being into the garage, I'm going to just put it in the shop, and if people want to buy it, they can. And John was kind enough to go, you know what, I'll take them on and let's do it. So have a look, I reckon. I mean, you go shopping in those stores, right, yourself?
1: Yeah, yeah, I do, but it's... The 7-inch market is very different. It's very specialist. It's mostly for DJs. And I did on my first release, I did that. And when you go online to that store, it's still available.
0: Yeah, yeah.
1: Even though it sold out on Bandcamp straight away. And I was like, this is a physical store and it hasn't sold. Like,
0: yeah.
1: They only had 5 copies.
0: Yeah.
1: And I could go in there now and it's still, there'd still be 3 copies there.
0: Yeah, I see what you're saying.
1: So it's like, and then you've got to chase that and it's just like, ugh.
0: Yeah. So you yourself, you buy music mostly online as well, because it's stuff that you wouldn't be able to get around.
1: No,
0: here.
1: You can't. No one, there's maybe the record store in Sydney and some others, but yeah, it's online for sure.
0: It's the place to be.
1: Yeah,
0: like, so Bandcamp mainly, and what you do other
1: Bandcamp, Discogs, and Juno.
0: Yeah, how but do you feel about those shipping prices?
1: Well, I don't buy as much. Well, I don't buy nearly as much as I used to when I was DJing in Sydney. Like every week, you'd be at the record stores. You know,
0: yeah,
1: like, boom, boom, boom.
0: It needs to be fresh every week.
1: So, yeah, you had to, like,
0: yeah.
1: You have to keep up with the stuff that's coming out.
0: Like, yeah.
1: And because you were obsessive and passionate about it, and because I didn't drink, smoke, do drugs,
0: yeah,
1: even drive, so no paying petrol, all I bought was records and films and books, and that's it. So I was just a cultured kid.
0: Yeah.
1: You know?
0: Yeah, you totally got engulfed into that whole culture of hip-hop, funk, then soul, and movies. And what a great way to grow up, I have to say. And that you had that vision to keep all these things up until today. I mean, I'm notorious, you know, I've traveled most of my life from one country to another. So I learned to kind of go, oh, I need to get rid of this, I can keep that. But I always traveled very light. And now I'm like, oh, I wish I still had this record. I wish I still had those sneakers. Or I wish I still had this and that, you know. But you probably had it, and you still have it somewhere in the corner of your house.
1: Well, at one stage I had, now you're going to say, how did you know how much you had? But at one stage I had 15,000 records.
0: That's lots.
1: And that's heaps. And I sold half of it to one person.
0: Oh.
1: Yeah.
0: And how do you feel about that today?
1: Well, now, well, I've probably got half of that back. Not those records, but more since that time.
0: Yeah.
1: That was like 15 years ago. No, 20 years ago, I think.
0: Yeah.
1: And it's like, it is an albatross around your neck.
0: Yeah.
1: Like, no one wants to be your friend when you're moving house.
0: Yeah.
1: Because you're like, it's a lot. It's
0: to maintain clean.
1: So if I still had that, I would probably have like
0: a good 45,000.
1: Probably about 20,000, and that's a lot of records.
0: Yeah.
1: And but as a DJ, like when you're working in that environment and you're using those records all the time, even for multi genres, like doing different things, that's just part of what it is. It's like,
0: yeah. Yeah, for me, you know, every time Daptones released something on 45, I had to go and get it. And then it was something else, and then it was something else, and then was other labels. What sort of labels do you kind of look for, you generally?
1: Well, this is when your mind goes blank. But basically, like, labels like Funk Night, Coal Mine, Star Creature, Matasuna...
0: These are all modern ones.
1: Yeah, these are all modern ones.
0: Yeah.
1: So. And
0: you can buy, they're like specific in sort of music, or they have a whole type of genre?
1: Well, these ones would be, like soul, funk.
0: Yeah.
1: There'd be
0: jazz.
1: Like edit labels.
0: Edits.
1: There'd be like... Like Japan seems to have releases that no one else has, and you're like, what the hell?
0: Yeah, yeah, it's amazing.
1: And then they're really difficult to get because they're very limited.
0: And they don't speak the language.
1: Yeah, so it's you'd have to ask your friends who live in Japan, hey man, can you do this? do me a solid? You
0: know? Yeah, you got to talk to Ari because he goes there all the time. And he can bring some stuff for you.
1: They'd be sold out by then.
0: Yeah,
1: that's the thing. it's very unique. But the amount of music that I look, here's this one story. I was DJing in Langhove in a hotel, and this kid comes up to me and goes, "What is this?" And I said the name of the record and the artist, and he goes, "What's this?" And I said, "This is what it is." He goes, "I haven't heard it before," and I said, "Well, yeah, most of us haven't heard everything." He goes, "No, but I've never heard it on the radio." And I said, "What do you mean?" And I was going in circles with this kid. And then I realized he thought that the only music that existed was played on the radio stations. Wow. And then I realized, it dawned on me, it was like, no, man. Like,
0: there's a world out there.
1: 99.9% of the music that's made is not played on commercial radio.
0: You must have blown his brain away.
1: He was just like flabbergasted. Shocked. Like, he was probably 18, first time in his hotel, but he didn't realize that there was music outside of commercial radio at all.
0: Wow, that's nuts.
1: And that's what this conversation was so confusing, because I didn't understand that he didn't understand that.
0: Because you come from the opposite world.
1: Totally opposite. Where I know there's so much stuff, but he seriously just thought, that's where music comes from, commercial radio, and it's pop music, and everyone knows it.
0: Yeah.
1: And I was blown away. That was like, man.
0: Yeah, it's shocking to think that, but you know, I mean, all sorts of people, different experiences, different ways of growing up, you know, so I think, big up to this kid that came up to you and was inquisitive, first of all, because we talked about it with Tom Tutton as well, you know, back in the days, you didn't have Shazam or all of that stuff. What you needed to do is to amount the enough sort of like strength to go up to the DJ and tap him on the shoulder and go, excuse me, what is this, you know? It's and that's how you found out music. He probably had the same experience, and he discovered that music's much more than what he knows.
1: Yeah, I think it blew his mind. It was like, what?
0: Do you purchase digital stuff as well? Do you play out digital, like Serato?
1: Absolutely not.
0: No, you're like a purist?
1: No interest at all.
0: Okay. How do you feel about that?
1: That's for those people who are into it.
0: Yeah, so it's different.
1: I mean, I listen to it on my computer, like, you know, but I don't use Spotify. I mostly listen to Bandcamp. Or mixes by DJs.
0: Yeah, so any specific DJs that you think are really the ones to look out for? But like, who are your top three guys that you go to on the general?
1: Well, there's people like Funky Chef from France,
0: who's
1: fantastic. He actually does on YouTube. He has videos like of Funky him Chef, doing them stuff. And his skills are immaculate. Funky Chef, F-O-N-K-I, Chef. There's people mostly on like the 45 forums and Facebook groups who release mixes. Mark Hype, DJ Hype from Germany, like those guys who are constantly on it. They're releasing records themselves.
0: Yeah,
1: they're doing edits of like classic tracks that never came on a 7-inch. It's like an album cut, and then they edit it so it sounds good on today's modern sound systems. And there's people who remix songs, and there's people who re-edit songs.
0: Yeah.
1: And there are
0: different skills.
1: Yeah. Like, you know, I'm into drum breaks, and, you know, they will add the drum break, make it longer at the beginning. So, you know, when you're mixing, you're cutting up and stuff.
0: Yeah.
1: You know, it all works nicely. And that's just boring DJ hip hop, like, stuff.
0: Yeah, but I mean, people are intrigued, you know, like there's obviously, I think vinyl is a medium. It's like, you know, you paint with oil paints or you paint with acrylic or watercolor. Everything's different, right? And I think that the oil paintings is reflect a little bit more like the vinyl DJing.
1: Okay, well, one thing I can 100% say is that if you release music and you put it out on a physical product, you will be so much more excited and elated that you have something tangible to share than if you just put out like 5-track EP on digital.
0: Oh yeah,
1: because
0: absolutely.
1: Because people take photos of vinyl, they post it on social media, No one does that with a digital release.
0: Yeah.
1: So yeah.
0: And it's something to hold. It's so you've made that thing, you know.
1: It, and it feels bloody good.
0: Yeah, it's exciting. I can relate to that feeling totally.
1: And yeah, sharing it. And then when you see someone, like someone sent me a video of one of the releases on my records. It was played at a B-boy competition in Hungary.
0: Wow.
1: And it was like, oh wow, it's managed to get there, and it's on vinyl because we don't release digital versions. Yeah. And it was like, cool.
0: My record is in Hungary.
1: It's traveled. And that is so much more exciting.
0: Yeah. Yeah, no, I agree. I think nowadays, you know, I mean, do both, you know, if you're an artist. But what's important is to really keep the, you know, the physical aspect of music in play when you release music. Now,
1: even if it's on cassette.
0: Yes.
1: Like, cassette is a cheap medium. And it's an artifact, and it's there, and it will have provenance in 20 years' time of like, where does this thing come from, you know?
0: Yeah, I think that's where I started, cassettes, you know, mixing cassettes and doing playlists and things for, you know.
1: Let's look at digital photography. So how many of us have had a new phone and taken photos, and we've lost all of the photos, blah, blah, blah?
0: Oh, we never look at it.
1: We never look at it.
0: Yeah.
1: But if it was printed at a photo lab and we had it in a book at home, we tend to look at it.
0: Yeah.
1: And we'll remember it. And I'm like, oh my God, I took a photo of digital 10 years ago. Which phone was that on? Do I have the SIM card for that? It's gone. Where is it? I don't know.
0: That's true. That's
1: so it's
0: totally
1: the same
0: true.
1: With having a record. It's like, because there's so much music out there in the digital sphere and there's only so many limits. I mean, yeah, major labels have kind of screwed the puppy and have put out too much stuff on wax. Like when Adele put her album out and Taylor Swift on vinyl, they will put like 10 variants, meaning colored vinyl, splattered vinyl, blah, blah, blah, blah, blah.
0: Yeah, different.
1: And then, like, especially Adele's one, I think they flooded the market for so long. They released like 100,000 copies. And now the people are posting pictures of like these records in stores for like 50 cents on them because there's just so much of it.
0: Yeah, yeah.
1: And they just screwed it. And
0: there's more product than demand.
1: Yeah, and they created this backlog with all the vinyl pressing plants around the world.
0: Yeah.
1: And
0: so it's created a big hole and it's just a saturation.
1: And they re-release stuff which you still find in secondhand stores, like these records in stores for like 50 cents on them because there's just so much of it.
0: Yeah, yeah.
1: And they just screwed it. And
0: there's more product than demand.
1: Yeah, and they created this backlog with all the vinyl pressing plants around the world.
0: Yeah.
1: And
0: so it's created a

0: No, I hear you. I like that because it has a soul. Yeah, totally.
1: But it is good that we have like three record stores in the mountains.
0: I think so.
1: That's fantastic.
0: I mean, you know, and there's a fourth one actually, kind of record store / brewery in Lawson. I don't know if you've seen this, but I've seen that on the Blue Mountain Vinyl Collective Facebook page, BMVC. And yeah, he was posting crates of records and saying that, you know, come by, have a beer, have a drink. It's, I think it's Happy Brewery. So go down there if you're looking for vinyls. He's got a DJ set up there as well.
1: And there's this couple in Blackheath who have an online distribution where they distribute vinyl. I can't remember the name, but they're in Blackheath.
0: Right.
1: Maybe it's called Blackheath Records or something. I can't remember. But yeah, there's another place that like distributes vinyl around Australia through their hub.
0: Yeah, well, big up Blue Mountains, that's all I can say. Talking about vinyl, Jason, what did you put there on for us?
1: Jimmy McGriff, was it? Keyboardist, organ player, just fantastic. Now, this is called Red Sails in the Sunset, and this is from his album called Groove Grease. This is weird. I found this in a secondhand store, probably late 80s. And it was released in Australia, but it's from the Groove Merchant label.
0: Right.
1: Now, Groove Merchant was one of those American labels where you would just buy, if you saw Groove Merchant, you would just pick it up and take it home.
0: Yeah.
1: That's it. But the fact that this was licensed from RCA, from Groove Merchant, was like, huh?
0: Yeah. Wow.
1: And this is one of John Hiles' favorite artists too. So
0: excellent. Well, we'll be back. You're listening to the Blue Mountains Vinyl Collective, and I'm your host, DJ Mishmash. And we've got Jason here playing us some of his stash.
1: Check the drum breaks at the beginning.

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8: Yeah, and this is it for us. We've got a few minutes left on this, and we're going to play one last track for you, from you, Jason. Tell us about this track that you're going to put on for a final listening.
9: It's one of those late 50s voodoo blues tracks, which my mate DJ Soup plays a lot of, like, jump up blues.
8: Yeah.
9: And a lot of this stuff was, like, big in Belgium, and they called it Belgian popcorn music.
8: Yeah.
9: So, yeah, it's kind of like exotica blues.
8: Okay.
9: Cool
8: well,
9: stuff.
8: Let's give it a go. And thank you, people, for listening in. This was the Blue Mountains Vinyl Collective on Radio Blue Mountains 89.1 FM. And we're here every Thursday from 16. I'm European. I call them 16. From 4 p.m. till 6 p.m. And we had the great Jason here with us. And I think we've booked in another date for September. And we're going to be doing a show strictly about your film soundtrack collection that I'm really interested to hear about. Thank you again for coming down.
9: Cheers, no worries.
8: And we've got DJ Brenz here right after us, giving us the bringing in a new presenter, Shannon, who is going to take on the 6 p.m. till 8 p.m. slot right after me. So welcome, Shannon, and we're excited about you joining the team. And for now, thank you very much and goodbye.

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1: Hello, I'm Shannon Kirkwood. A union is threatening further strikes as hundreds of workers walk off the job at the world's largest bulk iron ore export operation. More than half of the 450 workers at BHP's bulk export terminal in WA's Port Hedland down tools today over a wage dispute. Speaking to Sky News, Electrical Trade Union WA State Secretary Adam Woodidge says workers need to see the real terms and conditions locked into the agreement.
2: We don't want to see BHP exploiting workers. At the moment, there's workers here with an $80,000 pay differential working alongside doing the same work. Now, that's not Australian.
1: Premier Roger Cook is urging the unions and the mining giant to return to the bargaining table, while WA's Chamber of Minerals and Energy has accused the unions of holding the national economy to ransom. A senior Northern Territory barrister says he's noted the level of racism against Indigenous Australians has risen over the past decade. John Lawrence has appeared before a parliamentary inquiry into racism, hate and violence towards Indigenous Australians in Darwin today.
3: I witness and have been involved in the deterioration of due process, thus Indigenous people do not receive due process. And the consequence of that is inevitable and on purpose, and that is a massive rise in the incarceration levels of Indigenous people in this jurisdiction.
1: The community is being asked to help identify clothing related to an ongoing child abuse investigation. A former Sydney childcare worker has been charged with 329 child abuse offences, which police allege were committed between 2009 and 2025. The AFP say the images of unidentified children were allegedly located on electronic devices seized as part of the investigation. It's believed they were taken in Sydney's northwest. AFP Detective Acting Inspector Emmanuel Sardoulias says it's a confronting case.
4: Our victim ID team is tenacious, they're committed, and will stop at nothing to identify children who are victims of child sexual exploitation.
1: Canadians are being warned to expect deteriorating air quality as more than 800 wildfires continue to burn across the country. There are more than 100 burning in Ontario. It's there where a freight train became surrounded by flames, prompting an urgent request from crew members.
5: Okay, y'all need to hurry up here. Like, seriously, we're encased in flames now.
1: The smoke has drifted across the northeastern United States and may hang around until the FIFA World Cup final in New Jersey on Sunday local time, where Spain will take on defending champions Argentina. A host of celebrities have put their names to a letter urging Iceland to ban whale hunting. Humane World for Animals says actress Dame Judi Dench, comedian Ricky Gervais and singer-songwriter Leona Lewis are among the signatories. The animal rights group says 18 fin whales have been killed since the hunt resumed last month after a two-year pause. And there are fears a rare wattle is on the brink of extinction. Researchers from Adelaide University and the University of Wollongong say they've constructed the long-term history of the spidery wattle, which is found only in parts of South Australia's Flinders Ranges. They say there's evidence its population has declined by more than 99.9% over the past 3,200 years and are calling for the plant to be recognised as critically endangered. To Sport, West Tigers' Jerome Luai says he understands why the NRL club released him a year early from his contract. Luai was to finish up with the club at the end of next year. He'll play with the Eels next season before joining the PNG Chiefs for their debut season in 2028. He says the club's decision did come as a bit of a shock.
6: I'm not going to lie, it did take a bit of time to process, but we're all on board now, man, and the thing I want to be is be on my best for the remaining time I'm here.
1: On the field, and the Panthers host the Broncos tonight.
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9: Hello and welcome. You are tuned in to Final Draft, a half hour of books, writing and literary culture, coming to you out of the studios of 2SER in Sydney and across Australia on the Community Radio Network. I'm your host, Andrew Popel, welcoming to the show today Ali Richards with her new novel, Tight Lines, as we begin. I'm going to acknowledge here at Final Draft, we record on the lands of the Darug and Gunungurra people. I pay my respects to the traditional owners, acknowledging their ongoing connection to their lands, acknowledging that it is unceded land. Each and every week, Final Draft is all about discovering something great in Australian storytelling. The books that are capturing our world, helping us discover a little bit more about ourselves, Ali Richards' Tight Lines takes us back just a little way to a small coastal town in Victoria and a group of friends just idling away each summer until a point as they approach adulthood where everything changes. The story examines what it means to be friends, what it means to grow up, what it means to forgive and try to move on. It's a really fantastic book, and it struck a chord with me, so I'm really excited to be presenting this conversation. Ali Richards is joining me today on Final Draft. We're going to be discovering her new novel, Tight Lines. Join me.
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9: You are tuned in to Final Draft. It is books, writing, and literary culture coming to you across Australia on the Community Radio Network. I'm your host, Andrew Popel, welcoming to the show Ali Richards. Ali is the author of Small Joys of Real Life and A Light in the Dark. She's joining us today with her new novel, Tight Lines. Ali, welcome. So great to have you here.
11: It's so great to be here, Andrew. Thank you so much.
9: So we're going to the coast. Luke, Maddie, and Josh live for the water, swimming, surfing, fishing. Their coastal lives look idyllic. Every summer, Millie completes the group as they barrel towards adulthood. The end of school arrives with all its relief and release. An adult plans a tomorrow's problem when there's a party on tonight. And then everything changes. At top of the show, Ali, we talked about this off air. I'm going to address sort of the elephant in the room, the twist. So there is a big moment in the book, and we are going to skirt around that. We are not going to directly reveal it because it's so important for the reader to come to that themselves. But I think we're going to have a really fun conversation around the ideas in Tight Lines, because it is a story. Like I found so much in it, and I think it's a very Australian story, but also a very human story. But don't worry about that just yet. Let's head to the coast. There's this Aussie fantasy of endless summer days at the beach. But right from the start of Tight Lines, Luke challenges this with the contradictions of life that can seem like someone's paradise every summer, but that has a very different outlook for locals. And I was really curious, like, how has the coast figured in your life? And what did you want to show the reader in Tight Lines?
11: Mostly I wanted to show the reader an intense, intense love for the Bass Coast, and particularly the small town, Cape Patterson, where the book is set. I think all books have a little bit of wish fulfillment and a little bit of fear in them. And the wish fulfillment, I actually came up with the idea for this book in lockdown, which I think you can really tell now, because I was stuck in I live in the inner city, which is really great when you can go to the pub and go and see a gig or go to the theatre. But in lockdown, it kind of sucked because you couldn't do any of that stuff. So it was just expensive. So you can see that yearning for living there. But I camped at the caravan park every single summer for my whole life, and I still spend every second summer down in that small coastal town with my family now to this day. I've been going there since I was 5 and I'm 36. So I have a bigger connection to that place than any town I grew up in, because I moved around a little bit as a kid. And I love it intensely. And it is a town where the locals are very much, I don't know. I mean, it's always like that in towns that rely on locals. They have this love hate for them, because you love them because the town, typically the businesses and things do rely on them, but they also hate them because they fill up all the car parks and they flood around and they're kind of annoying. And Cape Patterson is really charming in the fact that it still really just has a pub and a fish and chip shop and not much else. And I really intensely loved it. And it's very funny because I act all the time as though I am a local, and my mum has to constantly remind me that I am a tourist. Like, yes, I've been going there for my whole life, but I'm always going there as a blow-in. So until I put my money where my mouth is and move there, I have to, you know, remind myself I don't have local status, but I like to think I do.
9: I think that is so interesting. A couple of points out. First side quest of the interview. I can't believe we're here so early. I am in love with the conversations that I am having about books that have emerged out of lockdown. And so interestingly, many of them are actually try to deal with the idea of being stuck in place. So I love that you've just said, I'm stuck here, but that doesn't mean my mind can't soar. Second is that idea of place in Australian consciousness and and being from a place. And I think it's also very much for people who come from a place, but that place is big and it's bustling and you feel like maybe, I mean, you're talking about Cape, but many small towns inland and coastal Australia, you feel like you can be seen or perhaps, and I think we're going to very much come to this idea of how things get idealized. Are you as seen as you think you are, or is it still a little bit, you know, like these towns are never everybody knows everybody. You know your neighbours a little bit more. But what about that idea of idealising? Did you find yourself consciously trying to break down the idealisation that you had?
11: Yeah, and I mean, I'm always, you know, I don't live at the beach. I live in the inner city. So obviously I always go, as soon as I go there, I was at Point Leo last weekend and I left like Googling house prices, but I always stay in the city because I think I would probably go insane. Every time I get out of the city and I go to the beach and I'm like, oh, it's just like, I just relax here so much. Mm. But I think on the other hand as well, this book is set in predominantly sort of the early noughties, the 2003, 2004, 2005-ish. And that time is quite vintage now, which is strange in a lot of ways. But so in that era, obviously I don't want to generalize about what regional coastal towns are like now because they're all different. But in that area, I don't think Cape was unique in the fact that it was probably harder to be a kid, that it was a bit different and it was a bit... Probably if you were arty, you probably needed to get out of there. And if you were queer or trans or these, you know, they were places that probably were more comfortable for typically masculine men, really. Mm. And so there's always like a simmering tension. And not to say that there aren't also amazing things about small communities and the help that they provide each other and the relationships and that care, but then there's also complexities and difficulties that are there as well.
9: Such another important point that I wanted to get to in the novel, because when we return in the latter part of the book to the coast, we find the characters dealing with so much, but in particular, that feeling of the coast and the changes wrought simply by being an adult and like all the attendant responsibilities, you know, you look at the house around you, you see its flaws, that not just its possibilities. And it begged for me the question of nostalgia and what role it plays in how we tell our stories. You talked about, you know, a big part of the book is set in the early noughties. And it's, I don't think we can avoid nostalgia. I think when we look back, we have a tendency, if we're fortunate enough to have had a certain type of life, we have a tendency to look to the good parts of that life. How did you come to grips with nostalgia in telling a story that would ultimately span decades?
11: I guess there's a huge amount of affection to look back and escapism, to look back on a time, particularly where tech wasn't as intense in people's lives, and you know, mostly what kids were doing was like skidding bikes down the street and putting boogie boards in the water. God, I hope I don't sound like Carl Stefanovic. And then you also have to grapple with that, like, there have been some really good advancements in the way that we live now that have happened with reality. And I think also when you are in high school in a town, high school feels like the world, and you feel like the world, and whether you're a misfit or you're the coolest kid at school, that gives you a sense of who you are in that town. And so then some of the characters in the book break away from that and they go out into the real world, and then they have to find out actually who they are. And no one cares who you were in high school, and no one knows who you were in high school, and you have to go out of there and find out who you are on your own.
9: So rarely do I talk about the title of a book, but tight lines, it's a fishing term. Fishing features in the book. I'm hoping you can tell me a little bit about it. See, I'm a vegetarian, but I've been fishing with friends. I didn't do much. I met a wombat and an echidna, and I wasn't too worried it would disrupt my ethics, because it seems to me that fishing is more about talking where they might be biting than anything that could actually result in the death of a fish. Certainly no fish died when I went fishing. What does fishing mean to you?
11: So I referenced at the top of this chat that I used to go, you know, I spent every summer down on this coast. And so when I met my partner and I took him down there with my family, the first thing he wanted to do was go fishing. And I had been fishing maybe twice when I was a kid. It was never something I did a lot of or particularly took to. But I think most fiction writers have this in common, that as soon as someone says, hey, do you want to do this activity with me that you never do, you always just say yes, because you think, well, I'll I'll spend an afternoon doing something that I never do and I'll find out about it. So I went fishing with him both at the pier that features in the book and also at this sort of estuary on the way along another road out of the coast. And yeah, I agree with you. I think he's caught about 3 fish off like 20 visits. Like it's so, it's really meditative in that sense. You just stand there and nothing happens.
12: This program contains coarse or offensive language or content which may be unsuitable for children. Parental guidance is recommended.

0: In the lives of men and nations, one quarter of 1 hour, 15 minutes, is a tiny span of time. Yet 15 minutes is time enough for many things to happen.
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0: I have 7. Correction, 8. That's 8 red birds, 2 degrees past apogee.
1: Better get the old man down here.
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0: Hippolyta the cleaner is the wizard, you know?
1: Yeah, yeah.
0: That's what it's like, the soundscapes that they were using, all those weird samples, like during the hour that they were doing it, is like, it's kind of hippie, and it's exactly like what it's like living out there. Mm. Yeah.
2: Yeah.
3: Money never sleeps, pal.

0: wizard, you know?
1: Yeah, yeah.
0: That's what it's like. That soundscapes that they were using all those weird samples, like during the hour that they were doing it, is like, it's kind of hip-hop, and it's exactly like what it's like living out there. Mm. Yeah.
2: Yeah. Money never sleeps, pal.

0: 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What excitement this year, what romance, what thrills await us now.
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0: pause it a second while I get him. 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
1: He's a really cool guy, he's got a cool shirt, he's got cool shoes, did I mention the shirt?

wasn't easy being any white guy in 1985. Some white guys were living through the AIDS crisis. Some white guys were Italian. And I'm not saying it's hard being a white guy now. I've misspoke. I don't mean to lump a group of people in a hive. I think I just meant my dad.

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3: Paddington Pass, you know ready? Brixton Pass, you know ready? Alston Pass, you know ready? Wisdom Pass, you know ready? Saxon Pass, you know ready?

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0: Get in touch, say hello, show some love. 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
1: The rhythm is hot.
0: Ooh. 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
0: Shouts to Inhaler. 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

0: can't go on. 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Change your lyrics. 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Incredible.
1: Okay, gang, what do you think? Is this a load of garbage?
2: Oh, yeah.

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0: Yo, what do you think of that?
1: That's gonna have to do.
0: Yeah, it's gonna have to do. Where's my money?
1: Checks in the mail, man.
0: We both got really fake accents. Later. Don't look at me like that.
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3: Dear Mum, everyone's been very nice on the journey. We're at Acacia Avenue now, next to the green before we moved. Remember how Dad hated his job and used to leave in a flaming temper every morning? Bloody frightening he was. Once I stole his car to emigrate, but the milkman caught me. I've been meaning to call you, Mum. I've been meaning to call.
4: I'm setting my brakes here in the right lane.

This is where the town begins. This part of the country's been through a lot of changes. Not all small ones either. I think they're in the process of going through another one. You know, there's bound to be at least one person who remembers when everything was just open land, like it is right here. And some people can just look at the land, just look at it, and tell you what happened there. This whole area was once underwater. Almost still looks like it. After that, there was a pair of dinosaurs.

Tonight, a ceasefire in the Philippines' 17-year civil war. Ronald Reagan's popularity slumps in the wake of foreign policy setbacks, and Alan Border believes his young side will come good in the Perth test.

When you come round and have a look how bad it is here, you drive my... I'll tell you what, you come round and drive my fucking car, because I'm snowed in, you fucking calling me a cunt. And I'll tell you, if you fire me, I'll tell you to drive me in, you bald-headed wanker.

0: birthday, son. 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
1: I'll see you tomorrow, right, boy?
2: I can't run a business like this, Bob.
0: Yeah, it's not my fault, is it, really?
2: So go round to Sheila's. I'll tell you what, you're not coming back here. Fuck off.

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0: does this make you feel?
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1: Well, you guys are in trouble now because my electronic log just told me I'm out of hours. I can't move. I'm setting my brakes here in the right lane.
2: Remember that night at the Hippodrome? Never knew that look when you look at me. Nervous as hell, so I didn't win a lot. You're the salt, I'm the lemon on the top. Heart quickens, south of the river. Mouth full of vinny, sitting cans full of liquor. Street light flickers, feel it in my blood. Any which way I turn out, the lights burn dimmer and I'm...

Dear Mum, everyone's been very nice on the journey. We're at Acacia Avenue now, next to the green before we moved. Remember how Dad hated his job and used to leave in a flaming temper every morning? Bloody frightening he was. Once I stole his car to emigrate, but the milkman caught me. I've been meaning to call you, Mum. I've been meaning to call you. When we're all together.

Remember, walk together. Don't live alone. Say what you feel. Now this is the fact.

0: RPGs?
1: Oh, what, sorry?
0: A machine gun?
1: Yeah, on the tank, yeah.
0: Oh, on the tank, yeah. And you actually had a machine gun?
1: Yeah, it's on the tank. It's instead of, it hasn't got a shell gun, it's just got a machine gun.
0: Yeah.
1: So that's...
2: I ain't gonna take

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Hello, this is Bronwyn Logan with Community Notice Board. The Nepean Blue Mountains Prostate Cancer Support Group will hold their next meeting on Monday the 20th of July at 6:45 for 7 at the Lyonnais Golf Club at 1 Lyonnais Parade. The meeting will be an open forum. Partners are encouraged to attend. For information, phone 1300 1338 78. The Blackheath History Forum is on Sunday the 25th of July at 4 at the Blackheath Public School in Leichhardt Street. The guest speaker will be Professor Mark McKenna, who will discuss his book, The Writing of the Shortest and Longest History of Australia. Admission is $10 or $5. 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

0: Good evening. Welcome to another View from the Stand. Thank you to Peter Frampton. We're here for the next 2 hours talking football, playing some music off Dave's playlist. He sent me through another one. This is going to be part one of probably a trilogy of tracks from 1976, celebrating 50 years of music. But tonight I'd like to start the show. Tonight's show is dedicated to Wayne Wright, who was one of nature's gentlemen, a member of the Hazelbrook Football Club for a very, very long time. He was a teammate of mine for a very, very long time. He was on the committee. He served as secretary for about a decade. And due to his business acumen, put Hazelbrook Football Club onto a pretty solid footing. As I said, he's one of nature's gentlemen. He's going to be sorely missed by everybody. The Silver Fox. So wherever you are, Silver Fox, rest in peace, my friend. And we'll meet again sometime.
1: Hopefully not too soon.
0: Yes, so tonight's show dedicated to Wayne Wright. Rest in peace, Wayne. Nothing was too much of a trouble for him. He always had a smile on his face every time you saw him at Gloria Park. He always greeted you with a smile, and he was a very friendly guy. And he's going to be missed by everybody at the Hazelbrook Football Club and the community in general. So anyway, tonight's show is dedicated to Wayne. And joining me this evening, I've got DJ Brenz.
2: Greetings, my friend. We finally got round to doing it.
0: We have.
2: We had an idea a few months ago.
0: We did.
2: And then you were heavily sidetracked with important things down south.
0: I was.
2: And then the Premier League has ended and the World Cup's almost going to end, so...
0: Yeah, you're actually... You're number one.
2: Am I? Okay.
0: I got it now.
2: Right, there I am.
0: Yep, there you are.
2: I was about to slide over.
0: Yeah, no, you're all
2: three
0: good.
2: 3 feet that way. They're very sexy mics. I like these.
0: Yeah, they are, aren't they?
2: They look very space age.
0: Very nice. Thanks to Shannon, the cleaner, back on the airwaves here at Radio Blue Mountains between 6 and 8 p.m.
2: Yeah.
0: The cleaner.
2: The cleaner. So how did he get that nickname?
0: I don't know.
2: I should have asked him. Backstory.
0: With, what's the name of his show? I missed the name of it.
2: Back to the Source.
0: Back to the Source, that's right.
2: Yeah. Yep.
0: Between 6 and 8 p.m. new show here on Radio Blue Mountains. Yeah. So thank you very much, Shannon. Tune in next week.
2: And like a duck to water, you just got straight into it, knew what to do. It didn't take much instruction at all, and he's straight into it. He pre-prepared his show.
0: Fantastic.
2: Pre-mixed some tracks with some...
0: That's amazing.
2: Nice little intros and outros on them. And
0: yeah, I can't do any of that.
2: Customization.
0: You're not going to get any of that.
2: I can play music and I can talk.
0: You're not going to get any of that on View from the Stand.
2: We all have our skill sets.
0: So we kicked off tonight with Show Me the Way from Peter Frampton off that mega-selling Frampton Comes Alive. As I said, this is off Dave's playlist. 76A, this one is called. So we've got some great tracks to play for you this evening and some football to talk about. There's a little matter of the World Cup, which is coming to a conclusion.
2: See that elephant in the room?
0: That big white one over there.
2: Should we mention it? Look, disappointing.
0: Disappointing result this morning.
2: Obviously, Steve and I are fellow Pommies, so yeah. We are, you know, a bit sore, a bit upset about what happened. Yes, Steve has an England jersey on.
0: I've got my 82 replica
2: 82.
0: World Cup shirt on, yeah.
2: I was all but 3 years old in 82. Ah, to reminisce. So these tracks you're playing from 76, I wasn't even a thought yet. I think, I don't know, maybe it was a thought. Maybe
0: might
2: it took
0: been.
2: 3 years to make it happen. I should ask the question.
0: Yes. Anyway, the elephant in the room. This morning we had the second semi-final between England and Argentina. Now, England led 1-0.
2: Yes.
0: Through Anthony Gordon, scored a nice little goal.
2: So it wasn't Bellingham for once.
0: No, it wasn't Bellingham. It wasn't Harry Kane. I thought they were both very quiet, Bellingham and Kane today. I don't know whether they weren't getting the ball due to the Argentinians cutting the supply back.
2: Well, so you got up to watch it. I just waited until about 7 or 8 and then just heard the news.
0: Yeah, you heard the news today.
2: Yeah, it's the first thing, like, as soon as I turn the radio on, that's what they're talking about. I was like, oh, I haven't turned my phone on yet or anything. And then all the comments came flooding into my phone about Argentina, so I just went, ah, delete.
0: Well, I think there's going to be a bit of a backlash about Tuchel's tactics, particularly in the second half. After England scored the goal, they sort of shut up shop, just went defensive. And they just handed the initiative to Argentina.
2: Took the foot off the accelerator.
0: Yeah, they just wanted to defend.
2: I don't think it was 1-0, but it's Argentina.
0: Yeah,
2: so.
0: And they thought they were going to sit back and defend a 1-0 lead against Argentina, who scored three late goals against Egypt in the semi-final a few days beforehand, in the quarter-final.
2: Really, the old dart was their own worst enemy.
0: I think so.
2: Yeah.
0: The... Jordan Pickford, he had a great game. I think he's had a great tournament for England, Jordan Pickford. He did two fabulous saves today, which could have made it worse. Jed Spence, the Tottenham fullback, he's had a great World Cup too, just quietly, even though he has been copping a lot of flack for some reason in the English press. But he's proved himself, I think, on the field, particularly in the last two or three games. And he did a world-time, world-class tackle to probably prevent a goal as well.
2: Nice.
0: Plus, Argentina hit the post twice.
2: Wow, so it could have been a lot worse.
0: It could have been a lot worse.
2: Well, actually, come to think of it, and this is the time of year you see it, there's actually quite a few Arsenal players in different teams playing in the World Cup.
0: Yeah.
2: And some of the background story has been, are they all going to be fresh and fit and willing when the Premier League kicks off again in August? Which is just around the corner.
0: Just around the corner, isn't it?
2: No rest for us.
0: Yeah. Well, I know Tottenham have started doing their pre-season training for the players that are around anyway, the ones that aren't in the World Cup. And I assume Arsenal probably have as well.
2: Yeah, we have. There's a few heavy hitters, obviously, you know, in the Norway side, obviously in England side with Declan Rice.
0: Yeah.
2: But, yeah, we'll... Who's going to win, though? Is it going to be Argentina?
0: Or Spain.
2: Or Spain.
0: Did you see the Spain-France game?
2: I didn't, actually. No,
0: no. France were very disappointing.
2: They came into it as one of the heavy-hitting favourites.
0: And throughout the tournament, they'd look pretty good. They'd look fast, good attacking options. But against Spain, they just didn't show up.
2: Well, I believe the final will be played in New York.
0: Yes, New York, New Jersey, I think they call it. Yeah, so that's between Spain and Argentina. I think it's Monday morning.
2: Yes, probably
0: about 5 o'clock in the morning or something.
2: That sounds about right.
0: Yeah, yeah. Who do you fancy there, Brens?
2: Spain?
0: Yeah, I'd like to see Spain win. They were really good against France the other morning.
2: Spain's just, they're good all around the park. They're a solid team. And I want them to win because Argentina kicked us out.
0: That's right.
2: that's 90% of the reason.
0: Again.
2: Hey, c'est la vie. Like, we got pretty far, and that's pretty cool.
0: Yeah.
2: I even got a few messages going, 1966, on we go. Yeah. It's always going to happen.
0: Yeah, that's right. It's, you can't treat Argentina too lightly, and I think England did.
2: Yep.
0: I think they thought they'd got their goal. And
2: job done,
0: we'll just park the bus.
2: Exactly.
0: We'll
2: park
0: defend
2: the bus. That's the term. Wrong.
0: Park the bus against Argentina at your own peril.
2: Yeah, well, as you said, it could have been worse.
0: It could have been 6 or 7 at the end of the day.
2: Maybe it was a bit of a forgiving result at the end. Oh, well, we can't turn back the clock, so that is what it is.
0: But anyway, there you go. That's the end of England. They're going home. It's not coming home again.
2: Well, that was the call, wasn't it?
0: Yeah. Every World Cup, it's coming home.
2: Yeah, of course.
0: It never does.
2: Yeah.
0: So the next
2: one... We got rid of that cabinet because nothing ever goes
0: in. That's right.
2: It's out the back shed, I think.
0: I opened the trophy cabinet the other day and all the moths flew out.
2: Yeah.
0: And dust. There was a big dust storm over London.
2: I had to get the blower back out.
0: Clean out the trophy cabinet.
2: Well, there's only one spare spot in Arsenal's cabinet. We got pretty close to filling it, but no, PSG.
0: Well, there's plenty of spots in the Tottenham cabinet.
2: That's all right. Well, I have looked, so I'm subscribed to London Football. It's just a news thing which comes through Google on my phone. So it talks about all the London teams. And there's been a bit of noise about Tottenham looking to spend some money.
0: Yeah, they have. Yeah. Mm-hmm. It's usually my... I usually spend 15 minutes on this show complaining about mm-hmm. the people running the club.
2: Mm-hmm.
0: But I've got to give them their due.
2: Yeah, there's been a bit of money thrown around.
0: Been a bit of money thrown around, which Daniel Levy never did. He never released the purse strings. And and now they seem to be doing it. But
2: I think the Yiddos probably got a bit of a scare with where they ended up last season, and I think maybe some pressure was put in to go, we need to turn this around.
0: Last two seasons they finished just outside of it.
2: Yeah, we can't be all the way down there. No. I mean, we're a big club. We belong in the Premier League.
0: Yeah, that's right. So finally, they're doing a bit of business. They haven't been well run, let's face it, over the last 20 years since Enoch took over. Daniel Levy, he was a good businessman, but he had nothing about football.
2: Well, that's not ideal, is it?
0: No. I mean, he ran the club really well. They're always, I think their profit and loss report's always pretty good. They built the new stadium, which they're getting money in now from concerts, from big names, boxing matches, and NFL.
2: Oh, cool.
0: And they've got a go-kart track underneath the stadium. An F1 go-kart track.
2: I've never heard of that before.
0: Yeah. And so they're bringing lots of money in, and I think that's probably helping with the spending
2: also,
0: spree now.
2: Selling jerseys and getting bums on seats also helps.
0: Yeah,
2: that's a big money spinner. Having a long-term sponsor helps.
0: Yeah. They still haven't got a naming rights thing for the ground.
2: Really? Okay.
0: They still call it the Tottenham Hotspur Stadium.
2: Mm. Well, we're Emirates Stadium, have been for years, and I think it is going to be for years. The paint's still pretty wet on that stadium. I mean, I remember Highbury.
0: Yes.
2: Very famous. And in fact, when they decided to upgrade and move it, they were actually auctioning off little chunks of the pitch.
0: Oh, yeah.
2: Yeah.
0: I got a little bit when they closed White Hart Lane, because I was a member at the time. I got a little vial with a little bit of grass from the old ground. So I've got that on the old...
2: And that was that exact bit that...
0: Harry Kane fell over on.
2: Yeah, or someone spat on us.
0: That's why it's in a little vial. Yeah.
2: Had a stack.
0: All right, we're going to play another track. Then we'll come back. We'll talk more football with me and DJ Brands. Got another track for 1976. Off the Wings at the Speed of Sound is Paul McCartney and Wings with Thilly Love Thongs.

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0: You forget how quick the Ramones songs go, don't you?
1: It just ended, didn't it?
0: Yeah.
1: Hey, oh, let's go, and they meant it.
0: Just got a message from Berra, who's currently in Italy at the Dolomites. He would just like to pass on his condolences to Wayne's family on behalf of the Simones. He's away in Italy and Europe at the moment. So hopefully when Berra gets back, we can get him up on the show. He's an Ipswich man. He's a tractor boy.
1: A tractor boy.
0: Yeah.
1: Right.
0: All right. Just looking at some statistics from the game from this morning. In the first half, England had 45%. It's a hard word to say.
1: Percent possession.
0: Possession. In the second half, they had 27.
1: Yeah, that's really parking the bus.
0: So I think that pretty much tells the story.
1: Yeah. Stats useful that way. I think that's them putting the bus in the garage and closing the door.
0: Yeah. Let's have a look. They had one corner in the match to Argentina 6. That goes to show the attacking intent, doesn't it?
1: Yes. That's a direct representation.
0: When you force one corner.
1: Yeah, that's...
0: They had five shots as opposed to Argentina's 15.
1: 15? You said a couple of those hit the bar.
0: Yeah, they hit the bar twice. Yeah. It's a couple of saves and whatever. Dave's just said, my brother Dave, he just said after scoring it dropped down to 12% possession. And Argentina, once England had scored, Argentina could have gone down there. 12%. Could have gone down the other end and scored straight away.
1: That sounds like the Champions League. All we did was defend for the whole match, but we did it pretty well. 12% possession.
0: And
1: you could go make a cup of tea and miss it.
0: That's right. I mean, you can only do that for a certain amount a certain amount of time. And against a team like Argentina, who have proved that in the last 10 minutes, that's when they come alive.
1: Yeah, exactly. They certainly did against Egypt, as you alluded to.
0: They did again against England. Scored two goals in the last 10 minutes.
1: England should have known better.
0: They should have, and that's the disappointing thing about the tactics that Tuchel displayed.
1: 1-0 is slim. 1-0 can change in a heartbeat.
0: I know, yeah.
1: 2-0 gives you way more confidence. That's when you can think about parking the bus, if it's 2-0.
0: Give it a little bit of thought.
1: Yeah, but 1-0, no. You have to keep your finger on the pulse. Well, lessons learned.
0: Yeah.
1: We can lament about the elephant in the room.
0: Yeah, for hours on end. Yeah, but there you go. So, the English Premier League kicks off. It's around about my birthday time. My birthday's on the 12th of August. It's round about the weekend of that. So we're looking forward to that. Tottenham, as I said at the start of the show, have been buying a few players, which is... what they haven't been doing for the last few years. And what's happening with Arsenal? Have you been keeping your eye across the Gooners?
1: So far, we've just been selling people, but we haven't bought anyone yet. There's plenty of money in the kitty. Again, at this stage, it's rumours, speculation. So I don't think there's anything solid. I am a bit upset that we sold Trossard because I really, really liked him as a player. He's a pocket rocket, and he certainly saved us against West Ham, which basically, controversially, as some of my friends will say, pretty much got us the Premier League, or certainly helped. But obviously, towards the dying days, Man City losing was definitely a help.
0: Yeah, that's right. Dave's just sent me a snippet of something from over there in England. It says, if there's one statistic that brutally condemned his approach, this is Thomas Tuchel, it was that England only had 12% possession between taking the lead and Martinez's winning goal nearly 40 minutes later. So for that 40 minutes, they only had, pretty much Argentina had the ball.
1: That would have been painful to watch. I'm glad I didn't get up in the middle of the night for that one.
0: Yeah, no.
1: I was considering it. But in my brain, I was like, sometimes
0: maybe not.
1: Superstitious, and I think if I watch a game, it won't go my way. Or if I wear a jersey, then we lose, or something like that.
0: Yeah. So it says passive and crumble. Did Tuchel's defensive tactics cost England? Yes, I think it would have. Bellingham slapped Argentina substitute after England's exit. So obviously Jude Bellingham wasn't very happy.
1: Well, he's been brilliant for England in the two games before that.
0: He has, yeah. As I said, he was very, very quiet today.
1: He just thought he'd slap the opposition instead.
0: He just Valentino Barco on the back of the head.
1: Well, there was a bit of a scuffle between England and Norway.
0: Yes. Yeah, there was, yeah.
1: One bench got upset, and then the other bench retaliated. But it's funny because the commentators were kind of talking about it, but they weren't showing it. So you just had to imagine what was happening.
0: True.
1: It's kind of like when a streaker invades the pitch, they choose not to show it.
0: Yeah, that's right.
1: That's what the streaker wants.
0: Yeah, he wants the notoriety.
1: Yes.
0: Wants the coverage.
1: Or lack thereof.
0: Yeah, no coverage.
1: Yeah. Oh, look, security's pretty fast. It doesn't happen too often these days.
0: No. Alrighty. Have a look. We might play another track, then we might have a look at some more news leading up to the Premier League. The A-League draw came out the other day too. The first match is on October the 16th between Sydney FC and the Western Sydney Wanderers.
1: Local derby.
0: You're a bit of a Wanderers man, aren't you?
1: I am.
0: Brens?
1: Yes, I follow the Wanderers.
0: Yes, and I'm a Sky Blue.
1: You follow the Smurfs?
0: I follow the Smurfs.
1: I follow Gargamel. So this week.
0: So that's going to be a huge kickoff, and then I think on the Saturday night it's the Melbourne derby between Melbourne Victory and Melbourne City.
1: Oh look, the Wanderers versus the Smurfs is always a great game.
0: Yeah.
1: Whether it's in Parramatta or at the Smurfs.
0: Allianz. Yep. Smurf Stadium.
1: So let's see now. Does Tottenham have any friendlies before the Premier League?
0: They play
1: kickoff?
0: Sydney FC very shortly.
1: Oh, they do.
0: Yeah.
1: All right.
0: At Allianz Stadium. I think that might be not next week, the week after. Yeah, then they play Chelsea on the Saturday night, which is the 1st of August.
1: All right.
0: So I'm going along to both of those games.
1: So we have Girona on the 2nd of August.
0: Yeah.
1: Then we have, on the 6th of August, we're playing Real Betis.
0: Oh, yep.
1: And then on the 9th, we play probably... Oh, Borussia Dortmund, okay.
0: Oh, that's a good one.
1: And that's at Emirates Stadium. That's leg one of two.
0: Oh, okay.
1: And then it's some Girona sort of, again.
0: Some sort of cup, is it?
1: Yeah, there's like an Emirates Cup, I think we do.
0: Oh, okay.
1: There's generally the consensus on that one.
0: Yeah.
1: Como as well. We've got heaps of friendlies. We better not get injured. Premier League hasn't even started yet.
0: That'd be the way, wouldn't it?
1: So we've got Man City first up. But I think that might be like, you know, when one plays two before Premier League kicks off. I think that's what that is. On the 22nd, Coventry.
0: Oh, okay.
1: Because I asked before who's got up from the championship.
0: Yeah, yeah. Coventry was one. Ipswich Town, I think, was the other.
1: Yep.
0: And I can't remember. Was it Middlesbrough?
1: Ah.
0: Is it Middlesbrough?
1: Let's have a look. Well, it wasn't Millwall, so...
0: So we could all have a sigh of relief over that one.
1: I was getting ready for that to be on the news. I'm like... Hey.
0: So apparently Thomas Tuchel retains FA's backing despite the loss.
1: All right. So Coventry ended up with 95 points.
0: Yep.
1: Ipswich was 84.
0: Yep.
1: Millwall had 83.
0: Ooh.
1: But obviously they do playoffs.
0: Yeah, yeah.
1: Southampton 80, Middlesbrough 80.
0: Yeah, I think it was Middlesbrough
1: must have
0: beaten. Well, Southampton
1: playoff
0: did something north. They were spying on the Middlesbrough camp or something, and that.
1: Yeah, like someone had a phone now during training or something
0: training,
1: like that.
0: Training, yeah.
1: Like, come on. They get busted for that. There's 115 financial indiscrepancies by Man City. They haven't even had their hands slapped.
0: No.
1: 115. And some bloke with a phone goes to Southampton and it's like, no.
0: And they're kicked out of the playoffs.
1: Yeah, I think there's been some palms greased.
0: Oh, you think?
1: Some brown
0: paper bags passed in hand.
1: I think there's a lot. Oh, it's
0: pretty bulging. What did you think of the old, the fella from the United States having his red card rescinded after Donald Trump apparently, allegedly, rang FIFA three times?
1: Yes. So when you're the president of the United States and you talk to your helpers You can pretty much get any number you want. Hey guys, I've got the number for the guy in charge of FIFA. Hang on a sec. There it is. Right, can let's call this bloke.
0: Has anybody got a brown paper bag handy?
1: Yeah, well,
0: whip it down to the match.
1: I don't think Trump even knows how football operates.
0: Nah, he wouldn't have a clue, would he?
1: I don't think it's his thing, just quietly.
0: Nah.
1: So he wouldn't know the difference between what should be a red card, a yellow card, and nothing.
0: No, that's right.
1: He just saw red and made a phone call.
0: He was just told, yeah, Donald, ring these people.
1: It's ridiculous, isn't it?
0: It is.
1: I'm not surprised by anything he does now.
0: A brown paper bag handy.
1: Yeah, well,
0: whip it down to the match.
1: I don't think Trump even knows how football operates.
0: Nah, he wouldn't have a clue, would he?
1: I don't think it's his thing, just quietly.
0: Nah.
1: So he wouldn't know the difference between what should be a red card, a yellow card, and nothing.
0: No, that's right.
1: He just saw red and made a phone call.

0: higher than a trillionaire.
1: Well, he's a billionaire, but he was a trillionaire for a bit. But apparently some stocks didn't quite go the way. So he's off that list, of which there's probably only a handful of people on. Unfortunately, I'm not one of them.
0: He's relegated.
1: Relegated to the championship, billionaire scale.
0: From the trillion league to the billion league.
1: When you have that money, you don't need to know how much money you have.
0: No.
1: You just need to know if you want it, you can have it.
0: Yeah, you can go down to the hole in the wall and check, get your little bit of slip of paper with you to see how much you got in there.
1: No. It wouldn't spit out enough paper for him. It doesn't do A4.
0: Alrighty, let's have a listen to More Than a Feeling from Boston. What a great year 1976 was. I bought this album when it came out. The Boston album, the first one. It's just called Boston. And this is a great song. Fantastic singer is Brad Delp. Thought she took his own life.
1: Oh.
0: Yeah. So that's very sad. Anyway, here's Boston with More Than a Feeling.

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0: You were already here.
1: David Bowie with Golden Years. A little bit of soul there from the... what did they call it? The Thin White Duke.
0: Thin White Duke.
1: Here on Radio Blue Mountains, 89.1 with Steve. And got DJ Brenz in today. Tonight's show is dedicated to old friend of our, old teammate of mine, Mr. Wayne Wright, who sadly passed away last night. Battled pancreatic cancer, stage 4 for a while. He put on a great battle, as I knew that the Silver Fox would. So on behalf of everyone here at Radio Blue Mountains and View from the Stand, all our condolences to Wayne's family, Debbie, Sam, and of course got a message from Berra Simone as well in Italy, passing on his condolences from his family to Wayne's family. The time is coming up to 8:54 here on Radio Blue Mountains, 89.1. Let's have a look around one of the English Premier League, which is coming up on the 22nd.
0: Yep.
1: 22nd of August. It's a little bit later than normal. Maybe it's got something to do with the World Cup.
0: Probably.
1: Yeah, but first like match.
0: Six friendlies that we have to play beforehand.
1: Yeah, that's right. So Arsenal play New Boys Coventry City. It's been a long time since Coventry City have been up in the Premier League.
0: I can't even remember the exact season.
1: I remember going to see Tottenham play Coventry at their old ground, Highfield Road, back in 1984. And they were in the Premier League for quite some time, but it hasn't been for a little while. They last, from what I can see, they were last in the Premier League in 2004.
0: Right.
1: So it's what, 22
0: years ago.
1: Yeah. And they've had their troubles over that time. They've had financial troubles, ground troubles, one thing and another, but they fought their way back.
0: And, well, you should see how far Leicester have fallen. Considering Leicester won the Premier League not all that long ago.
1: No.
0: And then they ended up at the bottom of the Championship. How things change.
1: That's right. That's the year Tottenham should have won the Premier League.
0: Should have. Could have. Would have.
1: I don't think I'll ever
0: see
1: it.
0: So speaking of Tottenham, you've been throwing around some cash. So
1: they have, yeah.
0: I thought I'd look this up in the background. So
1: all right.
0: You've bought Sandro Tonali from Newcastle for $100 million.
1: Yes.
0: That's not cheap.
1: No.
0: Mateus Fernandez from West Ham for $85 million.
1: Yes,
0: that's
1: all
0: a fair wad of cash. Jan-Paul Van Heck from Brighton for $52 million.
1: Yep.
0: So that's all but, what, $230 million already you've spent?
1: Yeah, roughly, yep.
0: Maybe a bit more coming.
1: A bit of change.
0: Yeah, I think we've only retained Hincapie. So at the moment, for us, it's just rumours. But knowing us, we'll just do a frenzy in the last 2 days of the window, spend about $500 million.
1: That's right. Well, Tottenham usually leave their business right to the very end and then just look around and see who's left and if there's any cheap bargains to be had.
0: Yeah.
1: And that's why they finished 17th the last two seasons.
0: No comment.
1: But hey,
0: it made it exciting because it literally came down to the last couple of days.
1: It did.
0: You know?
1: It did. Once Daniel De Zerbi took over, he managed to keep them up. But goalkeeper Kinski, he had a great last few games and did some great saves, which probably kept them up. But Arsenal's first match is against Coventry City, as we have just said. Last time they were in the competition in the Premier League was back in 2004. They played Arsenal on the 1st of February 2004,
0: what
1: can gather. Arsenal won that by 1-0.
0: 1-0 to the Arsenal.
1: Oh, I was hoping I was going to have to say that tonight.
0: Reading minds, and they great and they think alike.
1: Last time they played was in the FA Cup. That was on the 14th of the 1st, 2020. It was only last year, 2025, they played Coventry, and they beat them 4-0 in the FA Cup.
0: Sounds reasonable.
1: Previous to that, they played on the... it was 2000... Oh, sorry, I'm reading this back to the front. They got the... it's 2001 Coventry were in the Premier League.
0: Okay.
1: Yeah, 2001. They played on the 4th of February. And before that, they played on the 17th of the 9th, 2000. That must have been that same season, I guess.
0: Yeah.
1: And Arsenal won that 2-1.
0: Okay, so Coventry transfers, now that Coventry is back in the
1: big time
0: flight. Now, these are all undisclosed figures. Interesting. Yep. So they haven't said how much.
1: No.
0: They bought a player from Brentford, one from Burnley, and one from Brighton. They're going for the Bees. Yeah, we'll see how they go. It might be a baptism of fire back to the Premier League, but...
1: No, it was Hull City that came up.
0: Oh, Hull came up?
1: Yeah.
0: So it was Coventry, Hull...
1: And Ipswich Town.
0: Ipswich. So it wasn't Middlesbrough.
1: No, it wasn't okay. Middlesbrough.
0: I know someone who'll be very upset with that fact, but... Oh, well.
1: You know a Middlesbrough fan?
0: Yeah, I used to work with one. Oh. Burra.
1: Would he be listening in tonight?
0: I haven't spoken to him for about 10 years,
1: no,
0: so I
1: probably
0: doubt
1: not.
0: It. That'd be a fluke.
1: Let's buy
0: if you're listening, Chief,
1: some free chance.
0: I don't remember your name, but I remember your support. I remember what you looked like. Burra.
1: Anyway, so Arsenal, their last five games coming into this were four wins in the Premier League and that loss which we won't talk about.
0: I've got no idea what you're on about, Steve.
1: As for Coventry, their last five matches, they had three wins coming into the end of the championship and a couple of draws. So it'll be interesting to see how they go. Usually get one of the teams that come up usually... spring a surprise and finish mid-table or just a little bit above and the other two will go down. But so who's it going to be? We don't know. So wait and see.
0: I should go back and look at how their championship table actually ended.
1: Anyway, we think Arsenal win that one, won't we? So Hull's first game was against Manchester United.
0: Interesting.
1: They should beat them.
0: Man United came pretty good towards the end.
1: Yeah, they did.
0: Coventry won the championship by... 11 points over Ipswich.
1: Okay. Where did Hull finish?
0: Hull finished sixth.
1: Oh, sixth? Oh, blimey, they got no chance.
0: We'll just write them off right now. By the way, if you support all and you're listening, sorry, no offence. Hey, again, you never know. The Premier League, weird things happen.
1: Yeah, you never know. They might surprise us. Last time I saw Hull play, they played Tranmere Rovers in the... Football League Cup, I think it was, at Prenton Park a few years ago with my brother and my nephew Ollie. But Man United, they had four wins and a draw at the end of last season. Yeah. Hull City, they had three wins, a draw and a loss.
0: Now, would you like to know how many points Sheffield ended up with in the championship?
1: Sheffield United or Wednesday?
0: This is Sheffield United. I don't think it's Wednesday.
1: How many points did they have?
0: None.
1: They finished
0: Sheffield
1: with
0: Wednesday.
1: None. Oh, Sheffield Wednesday.
0: Yeah. None. Zero.
1: Oh.
0: Played 46 games. I've never seen this.
1: Wonder what happened there.
0: 0 points.
1: They must have had points deducted for some reason.
0: Maybe so, because how can you just have zero? Because then Leicester had 46. That's a big drop from 46 to zero. But it said they had two wins.
1: Yeah, they've
0: had... So it says two wins, 12 draws and 32 losses.
1: Wowee.
0: So, I don't know. Maybe someone would think it would be funny just to give them zero.
1: Yeah.
0: But weird. But yeah, Leicester ended up second bottom.
1: Yeah, so they've gone down to League One now. Where did, what do you call it, the Wrexham, where did they finish up?
0: Wrexham seventh.
1: Oh, okay.
0: Just under Hull. So Wrexham finished up 71 points, Hull got 73.
1: Right. They've been quite a story, haven't they, Wrexham? Have you been watching that series on Netflix? There are other other streaming services available.
0: It's on my list, my playlist.
1: It's not a bad series. Yeah,
0: I spotted it.
1: Bad series, yeah. Shows you they've gone all the way from the...
0: wasn't it a couple of Yankees who bought
1: the
0: team?
1: Yeah, a couple of American...
0: I kind of know the story a little bit. A
1: couple of American film stars.
0: Right.
1: One of them is, I can't remember their name, Ryan someone, and I can't remember the other fella's name. He does the Deadpool movies.
0: Oh, yeah, I know him, man.
1: Yeah, Canadian fella, I think. And Matt McConaughey, is it? Matt McConaughey?
0: I know him, man.
1: Yeah, he does the Deadpool thing. Anyway, so they've taken him from the National League up to the Championship in pretty much successive years. So it's nice to have a bit of money behind
0: him. Ryan Reynolds.
1: Ryan Reynolds, that's him. Who's the other fella?
0: Oh, I don't know the other fella.
1: I don't know the
0: other
1: fella.
0: I just looked up Deadpool and remember it's Ryan Reynolds. That's the beauty of Google.
1: Yeah, you've got to love Google, haven't you?
0: It's fast.
1: So we've got Arsenal versus Coventry at the Emirates, which is on the 22nd of the 8th, 5 o'clock in the morning our time. Then we've got Hull City versus Manchester United, also on the 22nd, but in the evening at 9:30. I hate it when daylight saving starts and the matches are like 2 o'clock in the morning.
0: Yeah, I agree.
1: This time of the year where it's 9:30.
0: Yeah, that's fine. A lunchtime match is perfectly feasible to check out.
1: Yeah. Everton there at home to Crystal Palace at the Dickie Hill. That match is on the 23rd of August at midnight, so that must be the Sunday night. So Everton didn't do too badly last year. They finished up probably
0: 12th or 13th or something.
1: Yeah, something like that, mid-table, which is pretty good for them because they struggled over the last few years. Yeah, good to see them up there. Ipswich Town, the other new boys, they're playing Sunderland.
0: Okay.
1: Now, Sunderland were another team that hadn't played in the Premier League for a long time until last season, and they started up really well and were up in the top four or five for quite a bit. Rob McElhaney is the other guy.
0: Gotcha.
1: Thanks to Dave. Thanks, Dave. At least we've got one listener over in England.
0: Nice. We're lamenting about daylight savings.
1: Yeah. Oh, Barra, you might be listening over in Italy. If you're listening, Barra, good hello to you. Good morning. Afternoon now. What is it? Midday over there now.
0: Spurs really scraped in, didn't you? 41 points.
1: What was that?
0: 39, 22, 20. I'm just looking at the old Premier League table, which is
1: So Ipswich Town, they come into the competition with 3 wins and 2 losses at the end of last season up against Sunderland, with 2 wins, 2 draws and a loss. As I said, Sunderland started pretty well, but they did fall away the middle part of the competition there.
0: They ended up 7th.
1: Oh, 7th. Sunderland did.
0: Yeah.
1: Oh, that's not too bad. But they were in the top four there for quite some time.
0: Yeah,
1: so,
0: which puts them in the Europa League group stage.
1: Oh, okay.
0: So they get
1: Good luck to them. I went to Sunderland once. I went to watch Tottenham play Sunderland. It was a long trip. I went from Woking to Waterloo. Waterloo. Then I had to get the train from Waterloo to Liverpool Street, I think it was. Then I got the train from Liverpool Street to Newcastle. Then I had to change at Newcastle to go to Middlesbrough. Sunderland. So that was quite a long day.
0: Yeah.
1: And I think I got back about midnight. That's when the afternoon kickoffs were like 3 o'clock.
0: Yeah.
1: Used to be the Saturday, 3 o'clock, that was your football.
0: I wonder if there's a Chinese restaurant, right, in Woking called Wok King.
1: Yeah, it might be.
0: So you can have Wok King in Woking.
1: Wok King in Woking.
0: If you work at Woking and Woking, give us a call.
1: Yeah, we'd like to be interested to hear from you. 0406 183 769. What's the area code? 61 406.
0: I think we are. Yeah.
1: 61 406 183 769. If you work at Woking in Woking.
0: Your brother's just going, what on earth are you two talking about?
1: All right, let's play another track. Got some AC/DC for you from 1976. Dirty Deeds, Done Dirt Cheap. Take it away, boys.

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And she say, "Daddy, what's wrong?" 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

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You know what she said? She said,

0: The Rolling Stones with Fool to Cry. That was the 2025 mix. And speaking of mix, Mick was at the football this morning. Well, it's morning our time, watching the England versus Argentina. He looked a little bit happier when they'd scored, but he didn't look very happy by the end of the match. Just like to share with you a dedication from Craig Kelly, who's been another guest up here on View from the Stand. Good evening, Craig, if you're listening in. Regarding Wayne, his dedication to Wayne. Such a massive loss. Wayne was one of my favourite Hawks. I thought I was your favourite Hawk, Craig.
1: And, favouritism.
0: Quiet achiever and always up for a chat. He's the sort of guy that would be easy to take for granted because he's always there helping and smiling. Until now, he isn't. I'm so glad Hazelbrook Hawks Football Club recognised his contribution and legacy by awarding him life membership. I'm sure he was very proud of that honour, despite being so humble. Gloria Park just won't be the same. That was from Craig Kelly, one of my former teammates. He was our goalkeeper when we had our invincible year, when we were undefeated champions.
1: I can think of another team who had a year like that.
0: Thank you, Craig. That was lovely. I wanted to share that with the audience. And who do we have? We had Rolling Stones and AC/DC. Now, Dave's been doing some research. He's at work at the moment over there in Liverpool in England. Well, near Liverpool. And he's been busy. He's been busy on the old Google while he's at work.
1: Hey, man.
0: And
1: there's free Wi-Fi.
0: Yeah. He asked Google if there's such a thing as the Watt King. There is no dedicated Watt King Chinese restaurant in Woking.
1: Well, we've just thought of a business proposition.
0: So if anybody over there, you can have that idea.
1: Watt King and Woking.
0: Yeah. If you are craving Chinese food, there are in the town of Woking in Surrey, you can try highly rated local alternatives instead.
1: Okay. But nothing compares to the Wok King.
0: No. But there is a King Wok in Liverpool.
1: Oh, there is a King Wok.
0: But in Liverpool.
1: Liverpool, okay.
0: Yeah, way around.
1: There had to be something close to that name.
0: Yeah. But there is a Pizza Express in Woking.
1: Yes, which is famous for...
0: Famous for...
1: an alibi.
0: An alibi used by... I don't know if we can go into details. They might be listening.
1: Prince Andrew.
0: Yeah.
1: Prince Andrew, if you're listening, well done on your alibi. Respect.
0: He was seen in Woking at the Pizza Express. Use that as his alibi. So it's very famous town, Woking. The Jam from Woking.
1: The Jam.
0: Yeah. You know The Jam, don't you? Paul Weller.
1: You'll notice by my blank expression.
0: No, you got no idea.
1: No, I don't.
0: Rick Parfitt from Status Quo.
1: Hang on, I know Status Quo.
0: Yeah, Rick Parfitt, he was from Woking.
1: Right.
0: H.G. Wells wrote War of the Worlds in Woking.
1: Yes, obviously.
0: Yep.
1: Well, I didn't know that he did it in Woking.
0: Horsell Common, that's where the
1: Martian
0: landed.
1: Maybe he was sitting at the Pizza Express
0: with Prince Andrew.
1: Writing War of the Worlds.
0: Writing War of the Worlds together.
1: Hey, you never know.
0: Yeah. Could have happened.
1: H.G. Wells was my alibi at Pizza Express in Woking.
0: What's your alibi? Oh, I was with H.G. Wells at the Pizza Express.
1: He wrote a really famous book.
0: War of the Worlds.
1: They made a film about it and everything. Yeah. Actually, a couple.
0: Yeah. And there's the Martian statue in Woking.
1: Woking's just become famous out of nowhere evening.
0: Yeah, that's right.
1: If you're from Woking, you know, respect.
0: Yeah. So that's where me and Dave were born, Woking.
1: Gotcha.
0: Then we moved to Western Supermare.
1: Western Supermare,
0: you should be familiar with that.
1: I am.
0: Yeah, because you're a Bristol lad.
1: Correct. Many years ago, we lived in Charfield.
0: Yes,
1: it's a nice city, Bristol.
0: He who must not be named, formerly known as Prince.
1: Mm-hmm.
0: Yeah. All right, what were we up to? We've done some music.
1: Actually, Bristol's quite famous for some good music.
0: It is. Portishead.
1: Yep.
0: Yeah, they were a famous
1: Massive Attack.
0: Man. Massive Attack. And there's a band from Sydney called Fast Cars, and Di Levy, who is the singer and guitarist, she lives in Bristol. And whenever they do any albums, she records it over there.
1: With the
0: magic of technology these days sends it over.
1: I've actually done a few shows over the years, which were all Bristol. A lot of drum and bass comes out of Bristol.
0: Okay.
1: Including Ronnie Size and Danny C. Some big names, lots of tunes, Ronnie Size represent. So yeah, I dedicated a night to Bristol. Got plenty of tracks from there. It's a very creative city.
0: Yeah, yeah, it is.
1: And I do believe that the artist currently known as Banksy is from Bristol. So he does all these famous artworks. And now it's the T-shirts and fridge magnets and all sorts of things.
0: He's branched out in the merchandise field.
1: He's never shown his true identity.
0: No.
1: He's just known as Banksy.
0: Banksy from Bristol.
1: Yeah, but he's never put out a photo of himself or anything like that. And that's us assuming it's a him. We think it's a him.
0: Yeah, it might be a lady.
1: Well,
0: Banksy could be a lady.
1: Really keeping it under covers.
0: Yeah.
1: So if you're listening, Banksy, and you are in fact a lady and not a bloke,
0: I know Banksy's an avid listener to View from the Stand.
1: Unfortunately, Bristol don't have a team in the Premier League at present.
0: No, I'm surprised you're not a Bristol City or Bristol Rovers man.
1: I kind of wasn't there long enough.
0: Okay.
1: I was only there till I was 3 or 4, and then it's actually my godfather who was an Arsenal fan, and he got me into it.
0: Okay.
1: That was way back when Ian Wright was playing.
0: Oh, Wrighty.
1: So Wrighty was my favourite player,
0: he's
1: number
0: a good
1: 8.
0: Player, yeah. He's a pundit these days.
1: Yeah.
0: Hmm.
1: Yeah, he's still involved with Arsenal very heavily.
0: And he was at Crystal Palace.
1: True that.
0: Wright and Bright. Mark Bright and Mark Ian Wright.
1: I remember when he broke the goal scoring record at Arsenal. It was 179, and he had a shirt under his jersey, and he lifted his shirt. It was 179 was at Knightswish. But then Henri came on board and blitzed that. So then he kind of got quiet. But Henri was just one of those guys.
0: He was, wasn't he?
1: Oh, yeah.
0: He was an amazing player, wasn't he?
1: Oh, he was almost, can I say, undefendable?
0: Yeah.
1: He was tough to defend.
0: Do you think he was underrated? He never gets mentioned in those conversations, does he, with your Messis and your...
1: Well, he should be.
0: And your Ronaldos. And
1: he's definitely up there with them. There's a statue of him. Outside the ground.
0: Yeah, still. But that's in Arsenal.
1: Yeah, well, obviously we all love him there.
0: Yeah.
1: He's kind of involved still.
0: Is he?
1: In some way. And I think even Overmars was still involved. And he was actually up in the mountains.
0: What, up here?
1: A few years ago. Yeah.
0: Was he?
1: Yeah, he was doing something up here in the mountains. He was in the Gazette.
0: Oh, was he?
1: I didn't know. I'd have gone on to have a chat with him.
0: Yeah, he might have... maybe one of the over 35 teams at Hazelbrook were looking at signing him.
1: Hey, bonus, we've got Overmars.
0: He'd be a handy player to have on your team, wouldn't he?
1: Absolutely. Who cares how old he is?
0: Yeah.
1: Actually, speaking of age, how old is Lionel Messi?
0: 39.
1: 39. Because they were talking on the radio this morning, they said he's great at tactics, but most of the time he was just walking around the pitch. But he still managed to have an influence.
0: Yeah, I know he does, doesn't he? You never
1: 39.
0: See him run very much. But Ronaldo's 41.
1: Wow.
0: And he looks like he's like 31.
1: Yeah, well, money can do a lot of things for you. A good diet, you know, it's good food.
0: Yeah, that's right, he looks good. After himself.
1: Yeah, absolutely.
0: Yeah. He doesn't eat
1: 41.
0: He doesn't eat your Tim Tams and stuff like that.
1: Surely he's going to hang up the boots.
0: Oh, surely, yeah.
1: 41. It will be his last World Cup, surely.
0: It has to be.
1: Yeah.
0: Can't
1: then,
0: be doing it at 45.
1: I was
0: going to
1: say, 45 will be the next one, so.
0: Yeah.
1: That's like me signing, going in there, trying to keep up with all the young little whippersnappers.
0: Yeah. I was, when I was playing, I was in, I played in all age, and I was like heading towards 40.
1: Mm-hmm.
0: And I was playing against youngsters like 17 and 18 and that were coming into the all age, and I thought, I can't do this anymore. So then I went in the over 35s, and I was stopped playing when I was 55.
1: Right.
0: And I was coming up against youngsters that were 35, and they're still 20 years younger than me.
1: Exactly. Well, I haven't reached the big 5-0 yet. There's a little bit of time to go before that happens. I'll be 47 in October.
0: Well, Wayne, who we're dedicating tonight's show to, he's 68 or 69, and he probably only gave it up last year.
1: Wow.
0: So the old Silver Fox, he just kept going.
1: So, did he get that nickname because of his hair?
0: Yes.
1: Thought so. That's the first thing I thought of. Because I've worked with a bloke who's called the Silver Fox as well.
0: Yeah.
1: So I think that's a common...
0: Yeah. Common nickname for people with grey hair.
1: Yeah, it's like, you know, in England a lot of people get called Lofty if they're really short.
0: Yeah, that's right. Or Shorty, if there is at all.
1: Yeah, and it's great. Yeah, it's great because a lot of English, and I suppose that's why it's in Australia, our nicknames are usually ironic. Like, you know, redhead, people being called blue.
0: Yeah.
1: Things like that.
0: So. And Dave just reminded me too, the McLaren Formula One team is also based in Woking.
1: Well, Woking is just getting more and more infamous. I didn't know that. Okay.
0: Their headquarters is in Woking.
1: Which probably leads into them actually building the cars there.
0: Yeah.
1: You would imagine?
0: Yes, indeed. Woking's quite a famous spot.
1: And I thought it was only because of you. There you
0: well,
1: go.
0: Well, I thought that too.
1: Yeah, it's been taken down a bit.
0: But then we moved to Western Supermare for a little bit. Then we emigrated to Australia in 1971. We were 10-pound Poms.
1: Yes, my uncle's a 10-pound Pom.
0: Yeah, we came out on the Fair Sky.
1: Oh, I can't remember what he called it. I think he came out in 69.
0: Okay.
1: Maybe. But we didn't come out till 86.
0: Right.
1: But he definitely was a 10-pound pom, and he worked at the Shell refinery in Clyde.
0: Oh, yeah.
1: In Parramatta.
0: Yeah, it's gone now.
1: He basically did what Homer Simpson's job is.
0: Oh, okay. Sat at the computer.
1: He sat in front of this gigantic panel staring at it, going, as long as it doesn't beep at me, I think everything's cool.
0: Did he have one of those little birds that keep rocking backwards and forwards?
1: I don't know, but he basically just took books to work and sat there in front of the desk.
0: I think that's pretty much what Dave does.
1: Read books, just looked at the panel.
0: He does his crossword.
1: Yeah. Well, he knew what to do if anything went, you know, DEFCON 3. He had the instruction manual.
0: It's, what is it over there? 12:30, he'd be heading off for his little nap now.
1: So Coventry will play Hull in the Premier League on the 30th of August.
0: Oh, okay, we're getting back to football.
1: That's a good idea. So that's going to be interesting.
0: Yeah.
1: Because
0: where did I have my stuff?
1: They would have faced each other, obviously, twice last season.
0: Well, here we go, there's my bit. Ipswich and Sunderland was the last thing I looked at. So, I've lost it now.
1: Match day 1 of 38.
0: Yeah.
1: So we actually kick off with the first game. We do too.
0: You do, yeah. First game, 5:30 in the morning. 5 o'clock in the morning.
1: We'll take Coventry.
0: Yeah, I would imagine so. Probably win that 1-0, I reckon.
1: At least we know the chant.
0: Tottenham play Brentford in their first match, so I'm looking forward to that. In West London,
1: 23rd of August,
0: at the community, the Brentford Community Stadium, only holds 17,250 people.
1: God, compared to some gigantor stadiums, there's not very many.
0: No. So, looking forward to that. Hopefully Tottenham, as we've been talking throughout the night, they've been buying pretty well.
1: Yep.
0: So,
1: I think they've spent the most out of anyone.
0: Yeah, I think they might have. That would be a record. Last time they met last season was on the 7th of the 12th, 2025.
1: Yep.
0: And that was a 2-0 win to Tottenham.
1: Right.
0: Then on the 2nd of the 1st, 2026, it was a nil or draw at Brentford.
1: Ah, the Bees.
0: The Bees. And Spurs, their run into the end of the season was 3 wins, a draw and a loss, and that kept them up
1: just
0: by the skin of their teeth. And Brentford, they had 1 win, 2 draws and 2 losses. Where did Brentford finish? Have you still got the table there?
1: I shall tell you very, very shortly.
0: So, because the table I've got here just says nothing, because nothing's been played yet. Nottingham Forest, of course, were in the mix for the relegation, and they picked up their game.
1: So the Bees finished ninth with 52 points.
0: Yeah, so they're doing all right in the last
1: Above
0: few
1: Chelsea.
0: Seasons. Yeah. It's teams like Brentford, excuse me, and Brighton, have been really surprising teams over the last 3 or 4 year seasons.
1: Yeah, well, Bournemouth surprised us, which almost gave me a heart attack.
0: They finished up in the top 10 too.
1: Yeah, they finished sixth. So
0: sixth.
1: They've got European football
0: so
1: too.
0: So you've got Sunderland was
1: seventh.
0: Bournemouth was sixth.
1: Yep.
0: Brentford were eighth, did you say?
1: Brentford ninth. Brighton was in between Sunderland and them, so Brighton was eighth. So they get to play a bit of European football too. Conference League qualifiers.
0: Oh, yeah. And then down the other end of the table, you've got Tottenham, West Ham, Leeds United. Big famous clubs.
1: Well, I mean, Leeds finished 14th, which, yeah, okay. Because they only just got back in.
0: Yeah.
1: So that's comfortable. 14th, that's fine. You stay.
0: Yeah, but they were in trouble of relegation too. They were
1: for a
0: little bit there with Tottenham, West Ham and Nottingham Forest.
1: Yeah, I was giving Dins a bit about that.
0: Yeah, he's Leeds, isn't he?
1: Yeah, and so is Paul Young too.
0: Is he?
1: Yes, he is.
0: I didn't know that.
1: Yep, he came through and told me that.
0: No,
1: he's
0: kept
1: that
0: a secret. He's never mentioned that to me.
1: Probably because they weren't in the Premier League.
0: Yeah,
1: but now he can mention it.
0: Yeah, he can. Yeah, and we decided that Shannon was a toffee.
1: He is.
0: Yeah. So welcome aboard, Shannon. Of course, Reggie's Liverpool.
1: Yes.
0: Coming from Ireland. Used to get the ferry across. Who else have we got that follows
1: today
0: football?
1: Ended up fifth.
0: Ian.
1: We all
0: Maynard,
1: know that.
0: Maynard, he's West Ham.
1: Maynard is West Ham.
0: Yeah, yeah. So we've got a few football people on board. And I think that's it. It's all I can think of.
1: Well, I know who you and Trevor are all about, obviously.
0: No, yeah, Trevor. Yeah, I forgot about Trevor. He's a fellow Tottenham man.
1: Yep.
0: Lots of... what's that thing called? WhatsApp messages come through?
1: I don't think I know any other gooners in the RBM family.
0: No, I don't think
1: there is. I think not the only one. There's one who used to have a show, Dave, who's part of another WhatsApp group. He used to do a show on...
0: Oh, yeah, yeah. He used to do the morning show at some...
1: Yeah, he had like a dub sort of reggae sounding thing.
0: Yeah, that's
1: He's
0: right.
1: He's a gooner.
0: Yeah, that's right. I remember now. He disappeared a few years ago.
1: Yeah, I still keep in contact with him.
0: Oh, do you?
1: Oh, absolutely. We watched the Champions League together.
0: What's he up to?
1: So every time I contact him, I have to say, what country are you in at the moment?
0: Yeah, because that was where he left, wasn't it? Because he was travelling.
1: I think he teaches English.
0: Yeah, that's right.
1: And stuff
0: I
1: like
0: remember
1: that.
0: Something about that. Yeah.
1: He was in Africa and he was in Tibet.
0: Okay.
1: He visits all sorts of interesting places and sends me little mini videos about it.
0: Okay.
1: So he turns into my show, which is nice.
0: Oh, that's good. Yeah, excellent news. All right, what do we got next? Got Hart with Magic Man. Do you know anything about Hart?
1: No.
0: They're two sisters. The
1: consider this a musical lesson for me this evening.
0: The Hart sisters.
1: The Hart sisters.
0: No, the Wilsons, I think they're called. Nancy and Ann Wilson, I think it might be called. They're the two singers in Hart.
1: Are they from Woking as well?
0: Nah, they're from America. This is a Woking in America. But this is...
1: hey, if you live in Woking in America, drop us a line.
0: 61406-183-769.
1: And this you have a Chinese restaurant.
0: Yeah, called the Woking. Woking. Right, this is Magic Man by Hart. From 1976.
1: Sensing a pattern.

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0: Year of the Cat from 1976 on Dave's playlist right here on View from the Stand. With me, Steve, joined this evening by Brands.
1: Absolutely.
0: I thought we'd have a look at some local football, Brands.
1: All right.
0: Got the Nepean Waratah League. I don't know if you're familiar with that particular competition, but that's the top league for men in the Nepean district.
1: Right.
0: And coming up to the conclusion of the season, I was giving it a really good coverage earlier on in the season, but then I disappeared for a couple of months. And so I apologise to all our listeners out there that enjoy listening to the Nepean Premier League, Waratah League fixtures and results. But I promise next season I will do, cover it yet again. Colo. They're at home down there at Cougar Park. They'll be taking on the Blue Mountains. Yeah, ain't got to the funniest bit yet. Wait till the ladies come on.
1: Oh, dear.
0: So we've got Colo versus Blue Mountains FC. Now, Blue Mountains FC are the current reigning champions.
1: Right.
0: They were undefeated last season.
1: Really?
0: Won the premiership and the championship. And coming into this match, Colo are top of the league on 30 points after 13 matches. Blue Mountains FC are second on 27.
1: Mm-hmm.
0: I might go down and watch that. Oh, no, I'm going to watch Peter Hook on Saturday night from Joy Division and New Order.
1: Ah, right. Okay. Yeah. Nice.
0: So Colo, coming into this match, have had 4 wins and 1 draw. Well, Blue Mountains FC looks like they might finish runners-up this year unless they defeat Colo on Saturday afternoon at 5 o'clock and it all go down to goal difference. They've had 3 wins, a draw and a loss coming to this match. So
1: that's an important one.
0: It's pretty exciting there, Brens. First versus second to finish the season.
1: 100%. That was timed well.
0: Mm. Penrith Rovers. They're at home down there. They're playing at Jamison Park. Field number 6, they're playing Glenmore Park. All matches Saturday, all matches kicking off at 5 p.m. Penrith Rovers coming into this match are in 4th position. And they've had 4 wins, 6 draws and 3 losses. So they've had a pretty good season. Although, coming into this match in the last 5, they've had 1 win and 4 draws. Glenmore Park are 5th. 13 after 13 matches, 4 wins, 3 draws and 6 losses, and they have 15 points. They've had 3 wins and 2 losses coming into this match, so that's a pretty even game, that one. Only 1 point between them.
1: So where's Blue Mountains FC's
0: They play down at Glenbrook down at Knapsack Park.
1: Knapsack,
0: yeah. It's not the one on the highway as you go down opposite the petrol station there.
1: That's the one I was picturing in my head.
0: Yeah, no, it's a little bit further down. I think there's like a nursery.
1: Oh, okay.
0: Then there's a road that you go down.
1: Okay,
0: you go down that road. It's in the back there, yeah. So that's Penrith Rovers versus Glenmore Park down there at Jamison Park number 6. Also coming up this weekend in the Premier League, we have Lowlands Wanderers versus Penrith FC. This match is at Benson's Lane, field number 1 down there in Richmond. Lowlands Wanderers coming into this match in 6th position after 13 matches. They've had 5 wins and 8 losses. They've had 1 win and 4 losses in their previous few games. And I've forgotten who they were playing now.
1: That's Lowlands Wanderers.
0: Oh, Lowlands Wanderers versus Penrith FC. That's right. Mm. Penrith FC in 3rd position. So you've got a fancy Penrith, I think, there. On 19 points, 2 wins, 2 draws and a loss. Igmi Plains have finished their season. They've had 14 matches. As have Springwood United.
1: Ah, Springwood United.
0: Mm-hmm. Okay. They play down at Wimberley there at Summerhays Park. So Colo FC, top of the table on 30 points. Penrith, Blue Mountains FC on 27. Penrith FC on 19. Penrith Rovers on 16 points. Make up your top four. Glenmore Park, fifth with 15. Lowlands Wanderers, sixth with 15. Emu Plains, seventh with 11. And Springwood United, bottom of the table on 8 points. They finished the season with one win, one draw and three losses in their last five games. And Emu Plains, one win, one draw and three losses. Emu Plains, it was their first season back in the top flight for some time, so they'll be all better for the hit out. So that's all coming up this weekend. All matches Saturday, 5 p.m.
1: So Springwood and Blue Mountains FC would be the local derby up this way.
0: Yes. Hazelbrook were in it last season.
1: Literally my next question.
0: Yeah, they were in it last couple of seasons, but didn't enter a team this year.
1: Oh.
0: But they are in the Ruby League, which is the women's competition.
1: Gotcha.
0: Yeah, which we'll have a look at in a minute, right after we play the next track, which, if I look at my playlist here, is the Steve Miller Band. You familiar with Steve Miller's work?
1: What sort of style is he? Because I think
0: like
1: I
0: a bluesy.
1: Know.
0: He did the Joker.
1: Once you start playing it, I think I'll know.
0: I'm not doing that one tonight. I'm doing Fly Like an Eagle, which you might know.
1: Well, it's so hard to
0: I've actually
1: like
0: got
1: one.
0: The record here, my Steve greatest hits Steve Miller record.
1: Nice.
0: So I'm going to give the old turntable a bit of a go now.
1: Excellent.
0: And here we go.

0: Thin Lizzy from 1976 with our last track from Dave's playlist. Excuse me. If the boys are back in town. Now, just before we sign off, let's have a look at the ladies' Ruby League as we come into the conclusion of that competition. And looking at this weekend's fixtures, we have Springwood United versus Penrith Rovers. All matches on Sunday, all matches kicking off at 1 p.m. Springwood United will be playing Penrith Rovers, Summer Hayes Park, kicking off at 1 o'clock. Wentworth Falls, they're at home at Pitt Park. A local one for you there, Brens.
1: It would be a local one.
0: Going along and watch the ladies.
1: Now, where would they play?
0: They play at Pitt Park.
1: Pitt Park, okay.
0: Which is adjacent to the grammar school there. You turn where the library is, you turn down there. And
1: down there, yep.
0: Down there. They've got a big game. They're playing Jamison Town Giants. Jamison Town have been top of the table the last couple of years, and this year they're coming second, I just noticed. So they may not win the competition for the first time in a couple of years. But they are playing... I can't get rid of this damn cough tonight. Wentworth Falls, who are bottom of the table with 6 points. So Jamison Town might have the edge in that one.
1: Maybe.
0: Who else have we got this weekend? We've also got Hazelbrook Hawks and the Blue Mountains FC at Gloria Park kicking off at 1 o'clock. So that's all good stuff. Then some matches next weekend, I think. We'll catch up with that next week. That's just about it for us. Brens, thanks for coming in.
1: My pleasure, pal. Anytime.
0: When it gets closer to the season, we'll do a preview of round one.
1: Yeah, actually.
0: Of the Premier League.
1: Yep.
0: On the Thursday before that.
1: I like the sound of this plan.
0: That's good.
1: We should know more about transfers and all that sort of stuff by then.
0: The World Cup will be out of the way.
1: Yes, it will.
0: And the teams will be settled. And we'll have a better understanding of what's going on.
1: Yeah. And Tottenham's probably spent another $250 million by then, so...
0: They may have. All right, well, thanks for joining us this evening. I'll be back... when am I back? Sunday morning, between 8 and 10 for the Sunday View. Don't know what I'll be talking about. I'll be previewing the World Cup final, I think, on Sunday morning. And looking
1: the next
0: back
1: show
0: at,
1: after B.
0: Yeah, that's right. I'll be so after Brens. Brens be back on Saturday night.
1: Yep. So what's second show from my football injury.
0: Yes. So tell us about your show, Brens.
1: Okay, the 25th. So I've got some super rare underground hip-hop, 17 tracks, which I've dug out from D-Piece Underground, which is a brilliant YouTube channel. so I like to lean on him. And I've got some brand new releases from Broken Drums 79. And then I've got some classics from LTJ Bookham and Peche. So a bit of old school metalheads from the 90s.
0: Well, that sounds terrific.
1: I think we got about 4 hours.
0: Oh, fantastic. So that will be from 6:30 to about 10:30 then.
1: About then.
0: All right. And then I'll be in Sunday morning between 8 and 10. And and that's that. So I'll be back next week. Rest in peace, Wainwright. Thank you for joining us this evening. We'll be switching over to the Community Radio Network service throughout the rest of the evening. Then tomorrow morning from 7 a.m. you can catch CP Murphy with Friday Morning Breakfast.
1: Go CP.
0: Good night.
1: Ciao.
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0: You're listening to The Tuck Shop on the Community Radio Network, broadcasting out of 2SER in Sydney. And you just heard the wonderful Janaba with Doin' To Me featuring Nairi and Jewel Owusu. Janaba will be playing at the Enmore Theatre this coming Sunday as part of the immense King Street Crawl lineup. And we're doing a bit of a special tonight on The Tuck Shop. Wherever you are around Australia, you're going to enjoy it because there's amazing music from all pockets. But if you're in Sydney particularly, you're going to enjoy it because this is a bit of a teaser of what you can experience on Sunday. 200 artists across 53 venues all around King Street and Enmore Road. It's going to be amazing. Of course, at the start of every Tuck Shop, we play a song from a First Nations artist. And that is absolutely what we've done with Janaba, a proud Bundjalung woman. And we would like to take this moment to acknowledge the traditional custodians of the land, the Gadigal people of the Eora Nation and the Yugambeh people, where Mick is, and their continuing connection to land, sea and community. And we pay our respects to elders past and present. The Tuck Shop 2SER and the Community Radio Network recognise and respect their cultural heritage, beliefs and relationship with the land, which continue to be important to the descendants of these and other tribes people living on the land today. We aim to passionately listen to the connections, stories, life and music from all Aboriginal and Torres Strait Islanders. And remember that this always was and always will be Aboriginal land. A particularly great message as well. We're in the middle of NAIDOC Week. Hope everyone's gotten out and seen some amazing NAIDOC Week events as well. Mick, we're actually going to get out of here. We're going to leave you with just music, pure bloody music, for the rest of the show. Enjoy it. We've got some amazing artists coming up. Funeral, Len Lennox, Bronte Alva, Divers, Media Puzzle, Baby Beef, Kitty of the Valley.
1: Oh, so much good music. Let's get into it, eh? We're going to start with Devourer. We're going to tell you that Devourer is playing at the Pleasure Club at 10 o'clock on Sunday night, which will sort of wrap up the King Street Crawl. That's near the end of the night, but a great way to do it. This right here is Home.

says the dismounted stage of training lasts 6 weeks. Kindness and understanding. And then the new horse is ready to feel for the first time a weight across her back.

Hey, this is Shane from DZ Death Rays, and you're listening to Mick and Jules on the Tuck Shop, all the best new Australian music here on 2SER.

From Sydney, one of the most successful Australian bands of all time, UMI, and their single from 1996 that turns 30 years old this week, that's Soldiers. This is Contact for another week on the Community Radio Network. Andrew Lampkin with you here. I do hope you've had a good week. Nice to see you here again for the show. A few other anniversaries to come this week, including a bracket for the 30th anniversary of the first Trainspotting soundtrack album, other anniversaries for Eels and BDI, a tour-related tune or two later on, and so on. All well worth staying for. 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And these boys are back in select venues next month for the current 40th anniversary of this.

Life is hard, and so am I. You'd better give me something so I don't die.

From Manchester, Oxford and elsewhere, BDI, the band put together by Liam Gallagher after he was quite sure he was never speaking to Noel again. 2025 World Tour Doco in cinemas in September, by the way. And their third single, which turned 15 this week, for many the peak of the BDI experience, that was The Beat Goes On. Also in there from Los Angeles, Eels. Their debut single, 30 this week, if you can believe that, that was Novocaine for the Soul. And also in there up the top from Melbourne, Hoxton Creepers. From 12 Days to Paris, the 40th anniversary debut album reissue is underway, reunion gigs in mid-August, and that single there hitting 40 years old this week. That was I Will Persuade You. This is Contact for another week on the Community Radio Network, in this time slot through your local station every week, but also available to listen again on demand at the Contact Mixcloud archive at mixcloud.com/feverpitch96. Full playlist details there too and at the Facebook page. Now, the Danny Boyle film Trainspotting celebrated its 30th anniversary back in February. For some reason, the first sign of a soundtrack album for the film wasn't until this week in July 1996. It then proved such a strong ongoing seller for the record label that a second soundtrack volume, The Green Album, was issued late the following year, and the original Orange Album went back into print in 2013. This, then, is the 30th birthday week for one of the most successful soundtrack albums of all time, so it seemed only fair to chuck in a few tunes from it that you might know.

From Basildon, Depeche Mode and Universal Soldier, their version of the Buffy St. Marie and Donovan hit from the Help to Benefit album by Warchild, released back in early March. Also in there and coming our way again next January, The Human League and the 12-inch version of The Sound of the Crowd. Also in there, of course, Joy Division and Transmission, and touring here now, Peter Hook and The Light, presenting apparently uncanny and thrilling sets of both Joy Division and New Order albums yet again. That's Contact for another week. Once again, we're out of time. Thanks for being here. We'll be back with you on the Community Radio Network same time next week on your local station. And of course, you can revisit us anytime and for as long as you like at the now rather quite large Contact Mixcloud archive at mixcloud.com/feverpitch96. Until next time, bye-bye.

0: BBC News with Moira Alderson. Thousands of people are protesting in Kyiv and other Ukrainian cities against President Zelensky's decision to remove the popular defence minister Mykhailo Fedorov, Vitaly Shevchenko reports.
1: Just a stone's throw from Volodymyr Zelensky's office in the capital, Kyiv, demonstrators are chanting Mykhailo Fedorov's name, demanding his reinstatement. He is widely credited with spearheading the highly effective use of drones against Russian forces. But some say that he has made enemies by implementing reforms. Critics of Mykhailo Fedorov's removal argue that it will badly damage Ukraine's defence. The deputy head of Ukraine's Air Force and two key defence ministry advisers have already resigned in protest.
0: The sacking of the defence minister is part of a broader reshuffle of the Ukrainian government. Parliament has just approved the appointment of Serhii Koretsky as the new prime minister, the third since the Russian invasion in 2022. He's the former head of the state oil and gas company. Pakistan, which has played a leading mediation role between Iran and the US, has urged the adversaries to halt current hostilities and return to negotiations, citing the conflict's impact on global energy and commodity supplies. The statement comes after overnight explosions heard right across Iran and Tehran hitting back with drone strikes against US military facilities in the region. Here's Barbara Platusha.
2: If there are talks, the Iranians have at least publicly set out the terms. What they are saying is that the Americans are not adhering to the memorandum of understanding that they agreed last month, particularly a clause about Iran making arrangements for the shipping in the strait. Now, the words around that are quite vague, and the Iranians have taken that to say, well, that means that we control the shipping. They are wanting to direct the route that ships take. They have talked about imposing fees and so on. The Americans have been very clear that that's not what the intention was, and hence the dispute.
0: Three Italian judges are concluding their deliberations in the trial over the collapse of a bridge in Genoa in 2018. 43 people died when a section fell into the river below, along with dozens of vehicles. A final hearing in the four-year trial has concluded and a verdict is expected shortly. The BBC's Davide Ghiglione witnessed the disaster.
3: I was actually visiting my parents on that day, and I was driving into town when the bridge collapsed in front of me. So I actually saw it. It was something completely unexpected because the bridge was so majestic that no one could predict what happened. All of a sudden, there was a plume of smoke and no one could really figure out what was going on. The traffic completely stopped and people started running towards the bridge.
0: Uganda says it's discharged its last Ebola patient, leaving the country with no active confirmed cases. The health ministry says this marks a major milestone in containing the outbreak. BBC News. The Algerian president has offered condolences after a fire killed 11 people, including children, at an orphanage near the capital. Civil defence officials say 19 others were injured, but have not released details about the victims or the cause of the blaze. The United Nations says more than 500 people are feared dead after two shipwrecks off Myanmar's coast. Both boats left Rakhine State in late June, carrying mostly Rohingya passengers, including some from refugee camps in Bangladesh. Jonathan Head reports from Bangkok.
4: With the Rohingya population caught in the middle of the civil war in Rakhine State and subjected to systematic discrimination and occasional violent attacks, increasing numbers have been making the dangerous journey across the Andaman Sea over the past year in the hope of reaching Malaysia. Almost all communications with Rakhine State have been cut, but human rights groups say reports of bodies being washed up in two different locations suggest that both boats may have capsized. The United Nations says safer routes must be found for Rohingya asylum seekers. Hundreds die every year making the sea crossing, and they are often abused by the people smugglers transporting them.
0: The European Prosecutor's Office has indicted 22 people in Greece over a multi-million euro EU subsidy scandal. They include four governing party MPs and former senior public officials. The scam, mostly centred on the island of Crete, involved people making subsidy claims for land they didn't own or for inflated livestock numbers. Wildlife authorities in Nepal have located and fitted a satellite tracking collar on a notorious wild elephant blamed for the deaths of at least 25 people. The animal was tracked in the western sector of Chitwan National Park after a 10-day search. It was tranquilised before officials fitted a device to monitor its movements. This will allow them to promptly deploy response teams to drive it back into the forest. That's the latest BBC News.
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life come. After all the things we've been through, all the heartache and the hardships, after all the things we live through, man, we're only getting started. 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After all the things we've been through, all the heartache and the hardships, after all the things we live through,

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when the sun is shining, but who's there when it rains? And we all can't be the same, so God tell me which one's the snake. 100 prayers don't mean that you love me, show me you're real and keep the faith. How can I be scared of people? 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In the morning I send me a prayer, know that I'm good when I sleep in the night. Think about times I nearly died, picked up the cross and dropped me the knife.

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And now is a bit of a Aussie, US and UK collab. Pythagoras the Praying Mantis, Mystery, Just Me and Resident, and Lex with Enter the Vision.

0: Yo, this is Mystery from Crosswords Sydney, Crosswords Australia, Crosswords Worldwide. 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
1: Yes, Ace Lewis is back. You know, yeah. Let's go.
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1: Seven and Faith, we're coming. Run it up. All right, cool. Seven and face to movement, huh? Seven and face to movement. Seven and face to movement, huh? Seven and face to movement, huh? Seven and face to movement, huh? Seven and face to movement, huh? Seven and face to movement.
3: I'm a child of God, I'm a student.

0: Seven and face the movement, huh? Seven and face the movement. Seven and face the movement, huh? Seven and face the movement, huh? Seven and face the movement, huh? Seven and face the movement, huh? Seven and face the movement.
1: Das seit

0: many beefing.
1: Seven and face the movement, huh? Seven and face the movement. Seven and face the movement.
0: I'm a child of God, I'm a student.
1: Seven and face the movement, huh? Seven and face the movement. Seven and face the movement.
0: I'm a child of God, I'm a student.
1: Seven and face the movement. Seven and face the movement. Seven and face the movement. Seven.
0: I'm a child of God, I'm a student.
1: Seven and face the movement. Seven and face the movement. Seven and face the movement. Seven.
0: I'm a child of God, I'm a student.
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One of the guys that is pretty big over there is Governor B, and here is his song, Shameless.

color palette, I like charcoal, I like grays. 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

Kanata Small on Definition Radio's UK Hip Hop Special. I'm the K-Man, and here is Gourds with Who's This?

0: This next track, we're going back to 2014. 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
1: 7 billion residents of the earth, and we all go through issues in life. It's like if you're not really ready, then you can end up in pieces. Your peace of mind turns to sediment, settle into a verse. The pursuit of happiness has its perks. I'm circulating these verbs, bringing that relevance. I levitate over obstacles, any fear is

I was looking in the mirror, had to see who I would be. Then I went outside, they didn't see what I was seeing. So many voices telling me who I would be.

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0: lyricist, cause it's all about the spirit. Don't talk about them things if you don't live it. Them little nerds, they always mimic. I spot the lie in every lyric. I can hear if you bang just from a snippet. And we're trying to jump barriers like we ain't got a ticket. Them offices weren't made for us, they like for us to visit and drop a little record for their image. Yeah, it makes us livid. I said to Sheriff.
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Here's SO, Don't Worry About It, K-Man, signing out. Peace.

the Barnett Five and music by Duke Ellington. That's called Searchin'. And the Barnett Five is Dan Barnett, the leader, playing trombone, with Andrew Robertson, saxophone, Sam Rollings, guitar, Ashley Turner, bass, and Andrew Dickerson, drums. Comes from the album Little Green Men. Do not be afraid. Thanks for joining us on The Breeze, the program again coming from the studios of 4MBS Classic FM, MBS Lite Digital Radio and Silver Memories Nostalgia Radio in Brisbane. Right the way around Australia on the Community Radio Network, with music now from James Morrison and Marian Petrescu, the pianist from Romania, Louis Bonfa's Gentle Rain.

Real favorite, Gentle Rain by Luis Bonfá from Brazil. And that's one of the best, James Morrison, along with Marian Petrescu, with Phil Stack playing double bass and Gordon Rittmeister in drums. Well, from one Morrison to another, Steve Morrison this time, the bass player leading his band with the vocals by Jeff Duff on this wonderful piece called Miles, referring to Miles Davis as the story will unfold. And we'll follow that with a track from Miles Davis. But this is Steve Morrison with Jeff Duff.

The Miles Davis Sextet, circa 1961, and Someday My Prince Will Come. Miles Davis trumpet with two tenor saxes, John Coltrane and Hank Mobley, with the rhythm section of Wynton Kelly piano, Paul Chambers bass, and Jimmy Cobb drums. A nice follow-on from Steve Morrison and Jeff Duff, with Mike Hammond doing the trumpet thing with Miles from So Quiet. 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

Reunion Blues, written by Milt Jackson. Milt Jackson vibraphone with the Oscar Peterson Trio, Oscar Peterson piano, Ray Brown bass, and Louis Hayes drums. Recorded in Germany in 1971. A trio now of Paul Motion drums, Bill Frizzell guitar, and Joe Lovano tenor sax. This is called Wednesday. Is it Wednesday where you are?

the Kaiser McGinnis Quintet from The Seed Habit, recorded in Sydney in 2008. Piece called GC for CP has some sort of code about it. I have no idea what it means. Maybe they do. Rimco Kaiser from Holland playing tenor sax and Lucien McGinnis trombone. And the idea for the album The Seed Habit came about after the pair spent a couple of years playing in Holland. And supported by Matt McMahon, Fender Rhodes, Mike Mikoski, acoustic bass, and James Halpin, drums. The Seed Habit, the Kaiser McGinnis Quintet on the Breeze.

The Sun Don't Lie, apparently. Written by Marcus Miller, leading the group playing bass guitar. Nice sort of sound. Joe Sample was the piano player with Andy Norell steel drums. Andy Norell giving it a bit of a West Indian feel to it. Michael White drums and Paulino da Costa, the percussionist from Brazil. The Sun Don't Lie. And the time doesn't lie either, because we're out of it. Look forward to your company next time on The Breeze. Enjoy the week ahead and stay very safe. I'm John Deegan. Ciao for now.

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1: Get out those old

How you doing, everybody? This is Dave Rentz, welcoming you to the Hit Parade of Yesterday, an hour of music from the 1920s and 30s, brought to you by the Australian Community Radio Network. Let's begin with Paul Whiteman's orchestra and Peggy Healy to sing.

And we're listening to some of the tunes that were included in the Peter Bogdanovich production of Paper Moon, a serial that was aired in the early 70s, starred Ryan O'Neill and his daughter, Tatum, in her initial role. And for some reason, I've never been able to understand, the film was discarded or destroyed and never seen again. It had an interesting plot, good acting, and some wonderful music in the background, and we're listening to a bit of that today. We just heard It'll Have to Do Until the Real Thing Comes Along. That was Leo Reisman and his orchestra, Larry Stewart singing in 1933. And we heard A Quarter to Nine, Ozzie Nelson's orchestra with his wife Harriet Hilliard doing the singing, and opening up the program, Paper Moon, the title song, featuring Paul Whiteman's orchestra and Peggy Healy's voice in 1933. Let's continue.

hoping for happiness. I found it once and tossed it aside. I've paid for it with hours of loneliness. I've nothing.

Well, that was Jimmy Greer's orchestra with Donald Novus doing the singing. And before that, we went back to 1931 to listen to One More Chance, Fred Rich and his orchestra, and Bing Crosby, the vocalist. And opening up that set, Flirtation Walk, Dick Powell, the singer. Each one of these tunes had some relevance to the plot that was going on in the background. Very clever. And very, very lovely music. Anyways, let's continue.

Georgia on my mind. Georgia, Georgia, just a song of you comes as sweet and clear as moonlight through the pines. Other arms

I like the vibraphone, or whatever it was, at the end of that tune. An important tune because it's the first recording of Georgia on my mind, and it was performed by the composer, Hoagy Carmichael, who played the piano. And before that, the object of my affection, Jimmy Greer's orchestra, and that was performed by the composer, Pinky Tomlin, who did the singing. And we opened up that set with Million Dollar Baby, Victor Young's orchestra, with the Boswell sisters doing the singing. And if you're wondering what you're listening to, it's the hit parade of yesterday. Today, playing the background music from a 1970s series, a Peter Bogdanovich series with Ryan and Tatum O'Neill. Tatum was Ryan's daughter, and called Paper Moon. A wonderful series, and for some reason, it's never been seen again. They say they destroyed all copies for some reason. But let's continue listening to the wonderful background music from this important series.

picture Paul Revere. Without a horse, picture love in Hollywood. 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

0: and I can feel her hand in mine as I sit alone tonight. Just dreaming of the hours I spent with Mary.
1: My Mary, that was Jimmy Davis doing the singing. And before that, the Blue Sky Boys on the Banks of the Ohio. And we opened up that set with A Picture of Me Without You, Paul Whiteman and his orchestra, Ken Darby doing the singing along with Ramona. And we're listening to some of the background music from the 1970s production of Paper Moon. Let's continue.

Well, there you have it. Most, if not all, of the background music used in the production of Paper Moon, presented in the early 1970s, a Peter Bogdanovich project with Brian O'Neill and Tatum O'Neill, his daughter, as the stars. Madeline Kahn was also in it. And for some reason, as I said earlier, all copies have been destroyed. It's never been seen again. We have a few more minutes till the end of the show.

0: Here's something very appropriate for North Queensland at this time of the year.
1: And now Leah Ray and I will spend a rainy day, just about what I can afford.

0: It's a rainy day. Share my umbrella.
1: Well, yes, but say, you're not the kind of fella who'd ask me over to his apartment just to look at the pictures.
0: Well, it's a rainy day. A rainy day? We can't go walking.
1: I know, but we can stand here talking. But then I'm hoarse.
0: And you've forgotten your goulashes.
1: See, it's a rainy day.
0: Honey, would a drink do you good? Yeah, I think that it would somehow. I vow.
1: Well, may I ask for a sip? Got a flask on your hip right now?
0: Well, not now, but here comes the cab. Come on, let's grab it.
1: Well, I don't trust men who have that habit.
0: Well, you really might get double pneumonia.
1: Gee, it's a rainy day.
0: A rainy day? You know, I'm really glad I met you.
1: A rainy day, I won't forget you.
0: Gee, you know it's nice that we can both be sharing this taxi.
1: It's such a rainy day.
0: Well, then why don't you come on and stop being formal?
1: Oh, no, take it easy now. Get right back to normal. Or else, you know, you'll be the only one in this taxi.
0: Yeah, well, it's still a rainy day. What I sought long in vain, I have caught in the rain today. Yes, it looks like it's my day.
1: Do I look like a fish? Well, I'm hooked and I wish to stay all day.
0: That's it. Now I'll take you home.
1: Thanks.
0: But not to your home.
1: Oh, well, do you think I'll feel at home in your home?
0: Absolutely, and then we'll begin where we leave off in this taxi.
1: All on a rainy day.
0: Is that okay, honey?
1: Okay.
0: Driver, take us to the YMCA.
1: Just a minute.
0: And now, let me tell you why a certain species of fish never come to the ocean surface. It's all because of that deep sea vamp, Minnie the Mermaid.

conversation with you. 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And I met a maiden fair who had a cottage there. 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

0: Oh, what a time I had with Minnie, the mermaid, down in the bottom of the sea. 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Y'all remember Father Neptune? 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One day, that's just exactly why he stays down below. 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
1: A couple of tunes from Phil Harris's 1933 radio program to wind up our program for today. Minnie the Mermaid and A Rainy Day. That was Leah Ray who was singing with him. She was about 17 at the time. Hope you've enjoyed the rest of the program featuring the background music from TV production of Paper Moon. So till we meet again, Dave Rentz wishing you good luck and goodbye from a rainy Caranda.

time can fly, how the night goes by, whenever I'm with you. When I see the dawn starting into yawn, it kinda makes me blue. Never satisfied till it's even time, until the day gets through. How the night goes by, how the time can fly, when

First it's 10 o'clock, then it's 12 o'clock, and then the clock strikes two. How the night goes by, how the time can fly, whenever I

0: You are listening. Thank you very much to the Dirt Music Radio Show, coming to you as it does every week from the studios of 2SER. Stuart Coop's my name. Thanks for hanging with me and listening to some music this week. If you're wondering what Dirt Music is all about, let me explain. Dirt Music is a radio show about music that comes from the heart and takes absolutely no prisoners. What you're about to hear can come from right across the musical spectrum, just so long as it's made with no concession whatsoever to fad or to fashion. It is another Dirt Music, another week. Lots of music to get through. Some of it's old, some of it is new, some of it is in between. But this week, a lot of new music, really great new music. But there could be some oldies along the way as well. First up, an artist I've been listening to quite a lot recently, Margaret Glasby. She comes from Brooklyn in New York City. We're going to listen to a new song from her called That Rose, and then from her covers mini album called The Golden Heart Protector. We're going to listen to Margaret Glasby joined by Norah Jones on a version of Wilco's Jesus, Etc. Let's get underway on Dirt Music.
1: I dreamt you were holding the head of a rose like it was my breast.

Two beautiful vocal performances to get us underway this week on Dirt Music, both from Margaret Glasby. New song from her called That Rose, and then from her covers mini album, a terrific version where she's accompanied by Norah Jones of Wilco's Jesus Etc., a song written by Jay Bennett and Jeff Tweedy. Now something new, Australian folk music artist Tom Woodward. He's got an album coming out called Wastrels on July the 22nd. This is a premiere, the first time on the radio, of a new song from that album called Hillbilly Heroine.

Hope very much that you're enjoying Dirt Music this week. Stuart Coop with you. Lots more great tunes to come, but the three we listen to, Australian folk roots music artist Tom Woodward with a premiere, first time on the radio, for his song Hillbilly Heroine from his forthcoming new album. And then a tip from a Western Australian listener to Dirt Music, Mark, who sent me a link to a Canadian guy called Nicholas Krovich. I'm not sure if it's K-R-G-O-V-I-C-H. However you pronounce his surname, he's terrific. Does the world need another Bruce Springsteen covers album? You may think not, but then I had to listen to this. It's called Boss Tape, and I went, you know what? It's pretty good. So we listened to his version of Stolen Car. Lost Ragas after that. They're billing themselves as Lost Ragas featuring Matt Walker and Shane Riley. Brand new song from them from an album that's coming soon called Picture Unseen. Let's go back across to Perth now with the Buras Band and a new song from them called High Tide. And then we're going to listen to a terrific new one from Alex the Astronaut.

0: Those three wonderful songs, all new and all by Australian artists. At risk of sounding like a broken down record, the quality of Australian new music that's coming out and continues to come out is phenomenal. First up from Perth, the Buras Band with High Tide. We followed that with Alex the Astronaut. I love that song, called In Nashville. And then something new from Rowena Wise, Home in This World. What about some John Prine now? A live album recorded in 2010 has just been released, so we're going to have a listen to that. And I've got to tell you first up that go have a look on YouTube if you're a fan of John Prine. There is a terrific documentary, which the last time I looked was screening for free on YouTube, made by Otis Gibbs. It's called A Love Letter to Handsome John. And basically, it's about an hour of Todd Snyder talking about his relationship with John Prine. Completely captivating, completely wonderful. And when you watch it, and I hope you do, you'll realize why I'm going to play from that live album of John Prine's that's just come out, his performance of Lake Marie.
1: Jason Wilbur on the guitar and Dave Jakes on bass.

many years ago, along the Illinois-Wisconsin border, there was this Indian tribe. They found two babies in the woods, white babies. One of them was named Elizabeth, and she was the fairer of the two, while the smaller and more fragile one was named Marie. Having never seen white girls before and living on the two lakes known as the Twin Lakes, they named the larger and more beautiful lake, Lake Elizabeth. And thus the smaller lake that was hidden from the highway became known forever as a Lake Marie.

Many years later, I found myself talking to this girl who was standing there with her back turned to Lake Marie. The wind was blowing, especially through her hair. There was four Italian sausages cooking on the outdoor grill, and each and every one of them sausages were sizzling. Many years later, we found ourselves up in Canada, trying to save our marriage and perhaps catch a few fish. Whatever came first. That night she fell asleep in my arms, just humming the tune to Louie Louie. Ah, baby. We gotta go now.

The dogs were barking as the cars were packing. The loan sharks were shocking and the narcs were narking. Practically everyone was there. In the parking lot by the forest preserve, the police had found two bodies in the woods. Nay, naked bodies. And their faces had been horribly disfigured. Saw it on the news, you know. On WGN with Carl Grayson. In black and white. You know what blood kind of looks like in black and white? Shadows. That's what it looks like. All the love that we shared, between her and me, that is, man, it was slammed. Slammed up against the banks of old.

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Thank you very much. Thank you. It's Dave Jakes on the bass. Jason Weber on harmonica, mandolin, and electric guitar, and acoustic guitar. I'm John Prine. Thank you very much for coming to this.

Terrific version of Lake Marie, song, fabulous song by John Prine from a live recording of John Prine's from 2010 that has just been released. And then from Newcastle, Steel City Sue with a song called Payroll. That's from Steel City Sue's new album called The Red Zone, which was recorded in Wales. And she is doing a lot of touring, particularly up and down the east coast of this wonderful country over the next couple of months. It is time for me to say goodbye to those of you taking the syndicated show. Hope you can join me next week for another Dirt Music coming to you from the studios of 2SER and around Australia, thanks to the Community Radio Network. Going to finish this with some jazz. I tend to do that, this portion of the show, I should say. Sydney Quartet called Believe. They've got an album out, new album, called Nature's God. And they caught me with the catchphrase, which was Albert Ayler meets the next. At that point, I was in. This is a piece from that album called The First Name of a Flower.

0: 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Coming next is the BBC News, followed by Good Morning Country.
1: BBC News with Govinda Gill. A former head of the company that operates Italian motorways has been jailed for 12 years over the collapse of a bridge in Genoa 8 years ago. 43 people died. Here's Paul Moss.
2: It was an accident which saw dozens of cars plunge to the ground, but an Italian court has ruled it was an accident waiting to happen. One of the pillars which supported the Morandi Viaduct hadn't had any maintenance since 1967, and Italian prosecutors showed that vital safety work was then delayed. The company which operated the motorway was held responsible, and the former CEO of its majority shareholder, Giovanni Castellucci, has now been sentenced to 12 years in prison. Senior colleagues and staff at a maintenance company were also convicted.
1: The commander of Ukraine's armed forces has warned it needs to focus on war and on effective strategy. Oleksandr Syrsky's comments came after angry protests took place in several Ukrainian cities against the surprise dismissal of the country's popular defence minister, Mykhailo Fedorov. It's understood that the young Mr. Fedorov did not get on with the commander-in-chief, a product of the Soviet era. Sarah Rainsford is in Ukraine.
3: Mykhailo Fedorov has revealed that he lost his job because of a clash with Ukraine's commander-in-chief, General Syrsky. President Zelensky chose the general over his minister, but he has sorely underestimated the backlash. Mr. Fedorov has praised General Syrsky for saving the country, as he put it, at the start of Russia's full-scale invasion. But he says the war has been transformed since then and Ukraine needs change too. This is an extraordinary intervention, and President Zelensky will have to step carefully to prevent it becoming a crisis of confidence in Ukraine's military leadership and his own.
1: The WHO is warning that Congo's Ebola outbreak is spreading fast, with almost 800 confirmed deaths and over 2,000 recorded cases. Imogen Folks reports from Geneva.
4: This Ebola outbreak is the fastest spreading on record. The WHO believes there could be far more cases than those officially recorded. Many who have died never made it to a clinic and never received treatment. Health workers are playing catch-up. Not enough beds for the ill, not enough contact tracing and testing. They also face suspicion from local communities in a region with active armed conflict. The WHO wants $115 million to tackle the outbreak. So far, it has received just $45 million.
1: Wildfires caused by extreme heat have led to communities fleeing their homes in the Canadian province of Ontario. It's asked for help from the federal government to fly people out of the worst affected areas if necessary. World News from the BBC. Iranian media are reporting that US missiles have struck close to the Gulf island of Keshem in the Strait of Hormuz. Targets were not named, but the island is said to have tunnels storing anti-ship missiles, mines and other munitions. Judges at the International Criminal Court have confirmed war crimes and crimes against humanity charges against a former Libyan militia commander. Khalid Mohammed Ali al-Hishri faces 17 counts, including persecution, enslavement, rape and murder in the decade from 2014. Prosecutors say he oversaw the women's wing at the Maitiga prison in Tripoli, where thousands were held in inhumane conditions and suffered abuse. An official report has issued a damning critique of Britain's domestic security service, MI5, accusing it of systemic failings. It found the service had lied in evidence given to three separate courts while also defending a violent neo-Nazi spy whose abuse of a woman was uncovered by the BBC. Here's Daniel De Simone.
5: The report is devastating for MI5. It finds that one senior MI5 officer lied repeatedly, while another misled his own colleagues and lied about what he was told. The conclusions confirm the BBC's revelation in February last year that MI5 lied to the courts, something the security service vehemently denied. The official investigation was ordered by the Prime Minister. The findings could result in contempt of court proceedings or even a criminal prosecution.
1: 10 previously unheard songs by David Bowie are to be released, recorded when he was still known by the stage name Davy Jones. The album credits the American record producer Bowie collaborated with in 1965 to make titles like I Want Your Love, Leave Her to Me, Today and I Live in Dreams. BBC News.
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And a very good morning to you. Yes, Friday morning, the 17th of July. And this is Good Morning Country, coming to you on your wireless, thanks to the local community radio station that you may listen to on a regular basis. You may even be a subscriber and supporter. Wherever you are around Australia, thanks for your company. If you're streaming, you could be in any part of the world using the Community Plus app. It's also a big thank you for taking this opportunity. Whether you're a regular or a new person that's found us on the dial, we've got a great mix of country for you. And a couple of artists that'll certainly sit well in any music playlist to entertain in this first section. Through to the news and weather in around about 50 minutes time. But firstly, we've got the Far Gone Beauty standing by. Of course, album of the week this morning, Andrew Farris and his album The Prospector. The final copy of that album to give away. The Rural Livestock Report's along in around 20 minutes from now. And we've got that wonderful music mix of the archives. Yes, earlier this week I started playing music from a bygone era of Good Morning Country, and you were enjoying it, so we'll continue today. And we go further down the alphabetical list and head to some tracks that you may not have heard for a fair while. It is Walshy on the wireless, and the Far Gones are standing by. Let's welcome them along with a track from their album, A Load of Old Bollocks.

Music from Rod Williams' catalogue, an old Australian stockman. Prior to that, we had a fencer from the outback and a little country schoolhouse by the lane. Folks, we are heading to the Rural Livestock Report, and to get us there, Rod Williams will continue with a couple of tracks that are instantly recognisable. They come under the classics category.

Welcome to your daily market update, powered by Auctions Plus, Australia's largest ag marketplace. I'm Natasha Lobben with today's report. A total of 44,653 head were offered across the Auctions Plus sheep and lamb platform this week, representing a 69% lift in supply. Overall clearance sat at 74%, easing 8 percentage points on the previous week, though sheep led clearance results at 100%. The Auctions Plus Restocker Lamb Indicator, or ARLI, continued its upward trajectory, adding 55 cents to close at 1,591 cents a kilo dressed weight. Merino ewe lambs were standout performers, averaging 751 cents a kilo across a 552 to 947 cent range and returning an average of $297 a head, up $12 on the week with 86% clearance. First Quest ewe lambs also commanded strong interest, topping at $380 a head and averaging $318 a head. With a full clearance, though, they eased 3 cents a kilo on the week. Scandi lamb shedding breed ewes were the highlight of the joined ewe categories, jumping $103 a head to average $433 and clearing 100%. Crossbred lambs averaged 738 cents a kilo, lifting 29 cents on the week, while merino weather lambs recovered 27 cents to sit at 587 cents a kilo. Composite and other breed lambs were relatively stable, easing just 1 cent to average 594 cents a kilo. With no processor activity reported this week, restocker demand drove competition across all lamb categories. Joint ewes accounted for 13,215 head at 80% clearance, averaging $355 a head across a $251 to $520 range. Non-station fed ewes totaled 8,552 head with strong clearance at 82%, averaging $262 a head. Merino ewe hoggets led the non-station mated category at $317 a head average with 95% clearance, while shedding breed ewes also cleared at 95%, averaging $290 a head. In the highlights, we had from Cunnamulla, Queensland, a line of 830 Pole Dorset Merino weather lambs, September-October 25 drop and weighing 48 kilos, returning $299 a head and will travel to a buyer in Swan Hill, Victoria. That concludes today's market update, brought to you by Auctions Plus, dedicated to connecting ag.

0: A very good morning to you as you're waking around Australia on this Friday morning as the rain buckets down here on the mid-north coast. And we'll continue. We'll look at the weather around Australia, top of the hour, but we're about 24 minutes away from that news. We'll go back to the music mix in this section, and instantly recognisable tracks from our next artist as we look back in time at an extensive catalogue from a former Australian of the Year.
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3: Hi, everyone. It's the boy from the bush, Lee Kernaghan here, and you've tuned in to my mate, Walshy, on Good Morning Country.

That was Tex Morton joining Lee Kernaghan and the Darwin Jailhouse Window. Prior to that, Flying with the King, Goondiwindi Moon featuring Chrissy Yearwood. And we also had Fire with his wife, Robin, and opened up with Cunnamulla Fulla. We're departing to news and weather in about 8 minutes' time. If you're departing the program, thank you for your company. Have a safe, enjoyable day and a lovely weekend. And I'll be back in the bunker next Monday to do it again. I hope you can join us. Lee Kernaghan with Country's Really Big These Days. He joins Slim Dusty for a classic. And we'll get a little bit of Cobar Line into the news.

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2: Good morning, I'm Laura Devoy. Daily smoking rates have more than halved over the past 20 years. Lewis Donaldson has more on the new data from the Australian Institute of Health and Welfare.
3: The findings are from the 2025 National Drug Strategy Household Survey, a long-running national survey tracking alcohol, tobacco and other drug use. It found that last year, 5.6% of people aged 14 and over smoked daily, down from 8.3% between 2022 and 2023, and down from 19.5% in 2001. The survey also found daily e-cigarette use remained relatively stable at 3.6% in 2025, compared with 3.5% 2 years ago.
2: Telstra bosses are set to be grilled over a nationwide outage that affected 000 calls, businesses and public transport. A software defect and time synchronisation glitch has been blamed. During the outage last Wednesday, more than 600 people were unable to connect to 000. Some FPOS networks went offline and train services in parts of New South Wales and Victoria were cancelled. The parliamentary inquiry will get underway in Canberra at midday. Three life-changing drugs used by Australians with multiple sclerosis will continue to be subsidised for now. Federal Health Minister Mark Butler has confirmed the drugs will remain on the pharmaceutical benefits scheme while a review is underway. MS patients voiced concerns they'd have to pay tens of thousands of dollars a year to access the drugs after manufacturers rejected a request to reduce costs by up to 50%. The US has launched another round of strikes on Iran. It's the sixth consecutive night of American attacks. The US Central Command says they're designed to further degrade Iranian military capabilities. The UN says more than 500 people are feared dead after two shipwrecks off the coast of Myanmar. Both boats left Rakhine State in late June, carrying mostly Rohingya passengers. The BBC's Jonathan Head reports from Bangkok.
4: With the Rohingya population caught in the middle of the civil war in Rakhine State and subjected to systematic discrimination and occasional violent attacks, increasing numbers have been making the dangerous journey across the Andaman Sea over the past year in the hope of reaching Malaysia. Almost all communications with Rakhine State have been cut, but human rights groups say reports of bodies being washed up in two different locations suggest that both boats may have capsized. The United Nations says safer routes must be found for Rohingya asylum seekers.
2: Air quality alerts have been issued for multiple US states as wildfires continue to burn across Canada. Smoke from the blazes is shifting south, with air quality in large parts of the US states of Michigan and Minnesota deemed hazardous. There are more than 800 fires burning in Canada, mostly wildfires, which are out of control. Thunderstorms are forecast in Ontario over the coming days, but it's unlikely there'll be enough rain to put out the fires. Turning to sport, Geelong has recorded an important win in the AFL, defeating St Kilda 15-12-102 to 11-9-75. Bailey Smith starred in the match with 35 disposals and a goal, while Jay Polkinghorne kicked two goals on debut. But the win was soured by a potentially serious ankle injury to Max Holmes, who was helped off the field in the fourth quarter. And in cycling, Tim Merlier has won stage 12 of the Tour de France. Tadej Pogacar maintains the overall leader's yellow jersey with a gap of 3 minutes and 36 seconds.
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0: A very good morning to you as you're waking around Australia on this Friday morning, the 17th of July. Folks, we'll get back to the music mix in just a moment. A music mix from yesteryear. A lot of the tracks you may not have heard for a fair while, but we're delving back into the catalogue of Good Morning Country from a bygone era. But first, let's look at the weather around Australia on this Friday morning.
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0: In Brisbane, partly cloudy, showers 21. Sydney, cloudy, showers 19. Canberra, zero overnight. Morning frost, mostly sunny day and a top of 15. Melbourne, mostly sunny 16 and Hobart, partly cloudy 15. Adelaide, 17 and sunny. In Perth today, cloudy, showers 20. In Dalles Springs, sunny and 19. Into Queensland, Cairns, mostly sunny 25. Townsville, sunny 26. And Mackay, mostly sunny 22. In Rockhampton, 25 and partly cloudy. In Hervey Bay, partly cloudy with showers expected, 21. And Gander, partly cloudy, a shower or two, clearing, and 23. Into New South Wales, Armidale, partly cloudy, possible shower, 13. And Orange, partly cloudy, 13. Yass, cloud clearing, 15. And Young, mostly sunny, 16. Cooma, minus 3 overnight. Morning frost, cloud clearing, 14 the top. Batemans Bay, mostly sunny, 17. And Bega, morning frost, sunny day to follow, and 17. While in Griffith, morning fog, then sunny, 17. Into Victoria and Mildura, mostly sunny, 15. Swan Hill, morning frost, mostly sunny, 14. Shepparton, morning fog, then mostly sunny, 13. Bansdale, morning fog, then sunny, 16. In Horsham, partly cloudy, 14. And Warrnambool, mostly sunny, 15. Into South Australia, Mount Gambier, partly cloudy, 15. Port Pirie, morning frost, mostly sunny day, 17. And Ceduna, sunny, 19. Into Tasmania, Nubina, partly cloudy, 14. Huonville, partly cloudy, 15. And Oatlands, morning frost, partly cloudy, 12. In the Territory, Darwin, sunny and 32. Moving to WA, in Albany, partly cloudy, showers 19. Bunbury, cloudy, showers increasing 19. Karratha, 27 and sunny. Newman, 25 and sunny. And Kununurra today, sunny 29. Broome, sunny 30. Here in Harrington and Taree on the mid-north coast of New South Wales, we can expect a partly cloudy day with showers continuing and heavy at times, 19 the top. You're up to date with news, sport and weather. As we head towards the next news and weather, we'll get back to this music mix in just a moment with Walty on the wireless. Good morning, wherever you are. Thanks for your company.
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5: G'day folks, I'm Anita Ree. Thanks for joining me and Walshy on Good Morning Country.

That's Anita Ree and the Ree family. Yes, Queen of Hearts and hot up here in Queensland. Folks, I'm about to sneeze. I apologise. Real Matilda will continue.

That's Real Matilda. Yes, one of the many Australian outfits that play the traditional music of our land. Lime Juice Tub and Lazy Harry's from that group. Folks, we are heading to news and weather. The album of the week will follow the news and weather. We'll give you the cue to call at the appropriate time. To take us to the news and weather, a track from Richard Newey, and we'll follow it up with Rebecca Roycroft and Michael Roycroft together.

From the belly of lagoons to the cane fields down below, through cattle country and rolling hills, the Burdekin River.

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2: Good morning, I'm Laura Devoy. Daily smoking rates have more than halved over the past 20 years. Lewis Donaldson has more on the new data from the Australian Institute of Health and Welfare.
3: The findings are from the 2025 National Drug Strategy Household Survey, a long-running national survey tracking alcohol, tobacco and other drug use. It found that last year, 5.6% of people aged 14 and over smoked daily, down from 8.3% between 2022 and 2023, and down from 19.5% in 2001. The survey also found daily e-cigarette use remained relatively stable at 3.6% in 2025, compared with 3.5% 2 years ago.
2: Telstra bosses are set to be grilled over a nationwide outage that affected 000 calls, businesses and public transport. A software defect and time synchronisation glitch has been blamed. During the outage last Wednesday, more than 600 people were unable to connect to 000. Some FPOS networks went offline and train services in parts of New South Wales and Victoria were cancelled. The parliamentary inquiry will get underway in Canberra at midday. Three life-changing drugs used by Australians with multiple sclerosis will continue to be subsidised for now. Federal Health Minister Mark Butler has confirmed the drugs will remain on the pharmaceutical benefits scheme while a review is underway. MS patients voiced concerns they'd have to pay tens of thousands of dollars a year to access the drugs after manufacturers rejected a request to reduce costs by up to 50%. The US has launched another round of strikes on Iran. It's the sixth consecutive night of American attacks. The US Central Command says they're designed to further degrade Iranian military capabilities. The UN says more than 500 people are feared dead after two shipwrecks off the coast of Myanmar. Both boats left Rakhine State in late June, carrying mostly Rohingya passengers. The BBC's Jonathan Head reports from Bangkok.
4: With the Rohingya population caught in the middle of the civil war in Rakhine State and subjected to systematic discrimination and occasional violent attacks, increasing numbers have been making the dangerous journey across the Andaman Sea over the past year in the hope of reaching Malaysia. Almost all communications with Rakhine State have been cut, but human rights groups say reports of bodies being washed up in two different locations suggest that both boats may have capsized. The United Nations says safer routes must be found for Rohingya asylum seekers.
2: Air quality alerts have been issued for multiple US states as wildfires continue to burn across Canada. Smoke from the blazes is shifting south, with air quality in large parts of the US states of Michigan and Minnesota deemed hazardous. There are more than 800 fires burning in Canada, mostly wildfires, which are out of control. Thunderstorms are forecast in Ontario over the coming days, but it's unlikely there'll be enough rain to put out the fires. Turning to sport, Geelong has recorded an important win in the AFL, defeating St Kilda 15-12, 102 to 11-9, 75. Bailey Smith starred in the match with 35 disposals and a goal, while Jay Polkinghorne kicked two goals on debut. But the win was soured by a potentially serious ankle injury to Max Holmes, who was helped off the field in the fourth quarter. And in cycling, Tim Merlier has won stage 12 of the Tour de France. Tadej Pogacar maintains the overall leader's yellow jersey with a gap of 3 minutes and 36 seconds.
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0: very good morning to you as you're waking around Australia on this Friday morning, July 17. Folks, we've got our album of the week not far off, and hold the phones, we'll give you the cue to call at the appropriate time. But first, let's look at the weather around Australia for this Friday morning.
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0: In Brisbane, partly cloudy, showers 21. Sydney, cloudy, showers 19. In Canberra, morning frost, mostly sunny day, a top of 15. Melbourne, 16 and mostly sunny, and Hobart, partly cloudy, 15. Adelaide, 17 and sunny, and Perth, cloudy, showers 20. Alice Springs, 19 and sunny today. Into Queensland, Cairns, mostly sunny, 25. Townsville, sunny, 26. And Mackay, 22 and mostly sunny. In Rockhampton, 25 and partly cloudy, and Hervey Bay, partly cloudy, showers 21. In Gander, partly cloudy and a shower or two clearing, 23. In New South Wales, Armidale, partly cloudy, possible shower 13. Orange 13 and partly cloudy. While in Yass, cloud clearing 15. And Young, mostly sunny 16. Cooma, morning frost, cloud clearing 14. Batemans Bay, 17 and mostly sunny. And Bega, morning frost, sunny day to follow, 17. And in Griffith, morning fog, then sunny, 17. Into Victoria and Mildura, mostly sunny, 15. Swan Hill, morning frost, mostly sunny, 14. And Shepparton, morning fog, then mostly sunny, 13. In Bansdale, morning fog, then sunny, 16. Horsham, partly cloudy, 14. And Warrnambool, mostly sunny, 15. Into South Australia, Port Pirie, morning frost, mostly sunny day, and 17. Mount Gambier, partly cloudy, 15. And Ceduna, sunny, 19. Into Tasmania, Nuveena, partly cloudy, 14. Yeonville, 15 and partly cloudy, in Oatlands, morning frost, partly cloudy day, 12. In the Territory, Darwin, sunny and 32. Moving to WA, Albany, partly cloudy, showers 19. Bunbury, cloudy, showers increasing 19. And Karratha, sunny 27. Newman, 25 and sunny. And Kununurra, 29 and sunny. Broome, 30 and sunny. Here in Harrington and Taree on the mid-north coast of New South Wales, partly cloudy, showers continuing, and a top of 19. You're up to date with news, sport and weather. Our next bulletin will be in around 23 minutes from now. We'll get back to the album of the week in a moment, and as I ask, no calls until I give you the cue to call. And no calls during the next news and weather. We'll give you the cue to call after that weather also. Swalchy on the wireless. Good morning.
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0: Friday morning, album of the week, and our guest, as he has been each and every weekday morning this week, from Nashville, Andrew Farris. Good morning, Andrew.
6: Yeah, good morning, Walshy. How are you, mate?
0: Good, buddy. Now, the prospector, you've got it out and about. You're over in America touring and getting out amongst the radio stations. That's a big ask, and are you finding much success?
6: Well, yeah, so far so good. I mean, I was actually in shock when my album, The Prospector, gets released officially, you know, worldwide on the 10th of July. And back in December of 2024, I was invited to perform at the Grand Ole Opry in Nashville. And that, I couldn't believe it. I went and did that and invited my old friend Keith Urban to get up on stage with me, which he did. And that was pretty exciting. But on the 10th of July, at the Grand Ole Opry, I'm actually performing again on the 10th of July. And that's the debut of my album, The Prospector.
0: Well, it's a pretty good point to go into the history for your musical journey. The touring in Australia, is there going to be touring?
6: I am, and I've actually... it depends where you are. In Brisbane, on August the 6th, I'll be playing at the Black Bear Lodge in Brisbane. I didn't know we had black bears in Brisbane.
0: No.
6: Anyway, no, yep. And August 7th, I'll be performing at Central Mangrove, New South Wales, the Blues on the Mountain. And on August 8th, I'll be in Canberra at Smith's Alternative. And August 9th, I'll be in Cardinia in Victoria at the Cardinia Cultural Centre.
0: I guess the easiest thing is for people to follow your electronic platforms for keeping up to date with where Andrew Farris will be appearing. And while they're there, they can order the vinyl copy or the CD copy of the new album, The Prospector, because we've been chatting all week, it's certainly a great inclusion in anybody's musical library.
6: Thank you.
0: Andrew, the track I want to depart with is the current single released in time for the album launch. Tell me about Rolling Home.
6: Rolling Home is a journey that most of us, in one sense, have been through, where I particularly was thinking about when you leave home for the first time. And if you've been fortunate enough to have been in a home where you have parents or people who care about you and love you and, you know, are concerned for your health and well-being and your education and they've been good people and helped raise you. And then you leave home. Now, it could be leaving to go to the other side of the city or a different suburb, or you could be moving to the other side of Australia. You could even be moving to a foreign country where people speak different languages and they eat different food and have a completely different culture than the Australian culture. But either way, that journey occurs to you as you're going along that there's people where you came from and you may miss them very dearly and you love them and you want to speak to them, see them, and, you know, it just makes you a bit homesick. That's really what that song is fundamentally about. Yeah.
0: Andrew, been lovely chatting. Thank you for your time this week. Have a safe journey around America, and I'm sure that the Americans are going to love The Prospector the same as we're loving it here in Australia, and I look forward to catching up with you again sometime real soon.
6: Mate, that'd be great. You take care.
0: On Good Morning Country, Andrew Farris, The Prospector. All the way from Nashville, and exciting times with his second solo album. Here is the featured track. It is the current single. Here's Rolling Home.

That's the album of the week, Andrew Farris's album, The Prospector. And the current single, the new single released with the album launch, Rolling Home. All right, folks, we are heading to news and weather. If you're departing top of the hour, thanks for your company this morning, and I hope you've enjoyed the musical journey. I'll be back in the bunker here on Monday morning, God willing, and we'll do it all again. In the meantime, we're going to head to the news and weather, and we've got 13 minutes before that'll happen. And to get us there, oh, what a music mix this is. I've got the music of Red Rivers and Reg Lindsay to take us to news and weather. We'll open up the phones now. 0488 677 645. 0488 677 645. And if you are departing, have a safe, enjoyable weekend and a lovely day. That'll happen. And to get us there, oh, what a music mix this is. I've got the music of Red Rivers and Reg Lindsay to take us to news and weather. We'll open up the phones now. 0488 677 645.

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2: Good morning, I'm Laura Devoy. Telstra executives are scheduled to appear before a Senate inquiry today following last week's national 000 outage. Shannon Kirkwood reports.
3: The company's chief executive, Vicky Brady, and chief financial officer, Michael Ackland, are due to attend the hearing. During the outage last Wednesday, millions of Australians had no mobile phone coverage. Businesses were left without digital payments, while hundreds of people across the nation could not connect to emergency services. Chair of the committee, Green Senator Sarah Hanson-Young, says she hopes the inquiry into the national outage will get to the truth so that Telstra can be held to account.
2: Australia's public health peak body says a drop in smoking rates shows cessation efforts are working. New data from the Australian Institute of Health and Welfare shows around 1.3 million people are smoking daily, down from 3 million in 2001. The Public Health Association of Australia has applauded efforts to encourage people to quit, but say they need to continue to help people to quit and to stop young people from starting a deadly habit. The father of one of two Australians who died from methanol poisoning in Laos says those responsible are not expected to be harshly punished. It's been nearly 2 years since 19-year-olds Bianca Jones and Holly Morton Bowles died after consuming tainted alcohol while holidaying in Laos. Four other people from Denmark, the US and the UK also died. Ms. Morton Bowles' father, Sean, told Nine newspapers the Department of Foreign Affairs and Trade warned him the most serious charge likely to be brought would result in a maximum of 1 year in prison. There's been a fiery truck crash in southern New South Wales on the same stretch of highway where six trucks caught alight following a crash last month. The Hume Highway is closed in both directions southwest of Goulburn. Authorities say diversions will add approximately 80 minutes travel time. The World Health Organization says the Ebola epidemic in the Democratic Republic of Congo is now spreading faster than any previous outbreak. More than 2,000 cases have been confirmed, the BBC's Dominic Hughes reports.
4: There are now 2,073 confirmed cases of Ebola in the DRC, including nearly 800 deaths. But health experts believe many cases have not yet been identified, and the true figure could be two or even four times higher. This latest outbreak has still not been contained and is expanding faster than any other previous outbreak. While 90% of the cases are in Ituri province in the northeast of the DRC, there have been new cases in two other provinces, and there is a very real risk this Ebola epidemic will spread to neighbouring South Sudan.
2: Ukrainians have protested the removal of the country's defence minister. President Volodymyr Zelensky's decision to replace Mykhailo Fedorov was reported to be related to tensions between the pair. The move has caused anger, particularly among young people, many of whom gathered in Kyiv to protest the change overnight. Turning to sport, the reigning NRL premiers have handed the ladder leaders just their fourth loss of the season. The Brisbane Broncos defeated the Penrith Panthers 14 points to 12 last night. Broncos fullback Reece Walsh starred in the match with three try assists. Coach Michael Maguire says his team was buoyed by the return of several players.
5: We had some unbelievable sort of performances there, like Paddy coming back. He hasn't played for about 6 weeks. Pono hasn't played a whole heap of footy. Reno hasn't played a whole heap. Ezra hasn't played a whole heap.
2: The Broncos are 13th on the ladder, while the Panthers will stay on top regardless of other results this weekend. And in golf, American Jackson Suber has a one-shot lead after round one of the Open Championship at 5-under.
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8: Budjwe Mullenwell. That's good morning in our local Darug language. My name is Lex Dad and I'm a local Darug man. We share country up here in the Blue Mountains with the Gundungurra people. I'd like to pay respects to our elders, both past and present. I'd like to pay respects to our young people who are emerging elders. I'd like to pay respects to Pamawiyunga, Mother Earth, and Father Sky, by Amy. And I say in our local Darug language, Wadami Miriga Darug Nyura. Welcome, friends, to Darug country, and Yanana Budrigumara. May we all walk with good spirit, with patience, humility, and respect from one another. Didrigora, and thank you.
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10: Good morning, how you doing? I should be saying buenos dias, como estas, shouldn't I? For the Argentinian and Spanish final. Okay, we've got a great show today. We're going to celebrate a few special birthdays. And I've got Linda Kemp coming in from Empty Bowls. She'll be here at about after the 8 o'clock news. And yes, I'll stop saying I will put on this Mooncave song and I'll be back with you after this.

Yes, that was Gorillaz, and they just recently played at the annual festival in France, the Musilac Festival in Aix-les-Bains, with Jamiroquai and a whole bunch of punk rockers, alt rockers, reggae stars, hip hop stars. It's kind of a multiple genre music festival rather than a specific genre. Okay, let's go with the weather here in the Blue Mountains. Across this greater UNESCO protected heritage beauty, this wonder of the world called the Greater Blue Mountains, it's going to be cloudy with a high chance of showers today. In Katoomba, it will peak to 9 degrees. In Lithgowia, 11 degrees. Springwood, 16. And the lowlanders in the Riff, Penrith, will have a top of 17 degrees. Now, the roads are not looking too good. We're okay up here on the Great Western Highway. Well, we know about Mount Vic and the pass, the horrors there, and the patience and resilience that everyone is showing until we get a new bypass, basically. Anyway, the traffic from Blackheath down to Penrith is okay on the Great Western Highway, but I just want to share with you a couple of things that are happening around Sydney that could affect your trip, and you'll wonder, oh gosh, what's going on here? Firstly, on New South Head Road at Dover Road in Rose Bay, there was a two-car crash, eastbound traffic. That's going to be chaos because it's affecting all the traffic going into the city. And Sydney Western Distributor Cross City Tunnel, site's cleared, but it's hugely heavy traffic there. It's affecting eastbound traffic. That's the Sydney Western Distributor Cross City Tunnel. And the other place that's the site's been cleared, but very, very heavy traffic is at a place called Preston's on the M5. And of course, I always like looking at the snow. If you're heading down to the snow, the road from Cooma to Tumut or Tumut to Cooma is blocked because of alpine conditions. I mean, they've had lots of heavy snow and blizzards all week. It's been madness, but they've had a huge snow dump, so it'll be a lot of fun for a lot of families on their skiing winter holidays. Right, this is Caroline CP Murphy. It's 7:13 a.m. It's Friday the 17th of July. I've got Astrobabble after the 7:30 news. I've got a special little tribute to David Hasselhoff, and I've got Linda Kemp coming in after 8 o'clock with some information about a very special event called Empty Bowls. Looking for a getaway that feels good and does good? Hotel Etiko in the heart of the Blue Mountains is a social enterprise where hospitality changes lives, creating a pathway to employment for young adults with disabilities. 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

0: That, of course, was Marvin Gaye, and I rudely cut him off too quickly at the end there. And I want a big shout out to Stephen Perry. I always know when he's been back in the studio because my promos are up in beautiful order. So big thank you, and a big shout out to Monty, and a big shout out to you in Dungog. You know who you are.
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0: I recently watched a really good documentary on the most fabulous rock and roll hero, Anita Pallenberg. She was the girlfriend of Keith Richards, well, Brian Jones. She had a thing with Mick Jagger, but she was the one who created the look for the Stones and the vibe and introduced them to Baudelaire and Rimbaud and Eastern philosophy, and she was phenomenal. I'm just in awe of her. Anyway, Keith Richards wasn't too happy when his girlfriend was starring in a film called Performance with his best friend and creative partner Mick Jagger. When they were on set 8 days a week, together in bed quite a lot for the shoot, mind you, and he was internalizing his upset, and he wrote this song, and it is gold.

0: That was the great Stevie Wonder with Higher Ground, and here's the great news at 7:30.
1: Good morning, I'm Laura Devoy. Telstra executives are scheduled to appear before a Senate inquiry today following last week's national 000 outage. Shannon Kirkwood reports.
2: The company's chief executive, Vicky Brady, and chief financial officer, Michael Ackland, are due to attend the hearing. During the outage last Wednesday, millions of Australians had no mobile phone coverage. Businesses were left without digital payments, while hundreds of people across the nation could not connect to emergency services. Chair of the committee, Green Senator Sarah Hanson-Young, says she hopes the inquiry into the national outage will get to the truth so that Telstra can be held to account.
1: Australia's public health peak body says a drop in smoking rates shows cessation efforts are working. New data from the Australian Institute of Health and Welfare shows around 1.3 million people are smoking daily, down from 3 million in 2001. The Public Health Association of Australia has applauded efforts to encourage people to quit, but say they need to continue to help people to quit and to stop young people from starting a deadly habit. The father of one of two Australians who died from methanol poisoning in Laos says those responsible are not expected to be harshly punished. It's been nearly 2 years since 19-year-olds Bianca Jones and Holly Morton Bowles died after consuming tainted alcohol while holidaying in Laos. Four other people from Denmark, the US and the UK also died. Ms. Morton Bowles' father, Sean, told Nine newspapers the Department of Foreign Affairs and Trade warned him the most serious charge likely to be brought would result in a maximum of 1 year in prison. There's been a fiery truck crash in southern New South Wales on the same stretch of highway where six trucks caught alight following a crash last month. The Hume Highway is closed in both directions southwest of Goulburn. Authorities say diversions will add approximately 80 minutes travel time. The World Health Organization says the Ebola epidemic in the Democratic Republic of Congo is now spreading faster than any previous outbreak. More than 2,000 cases have been confirmed, the BBC's Dominic Hughes reports.
3: There are now 2,073 confirmed cases of Ebola in the DRC, including nearly 800 deaths. But health experts believe many cases have not yet been identified, and the true figure could be two or even four times higher. This latest outbreak has still not been contained and is expanding faster than any other previous outbreak. While 90% of the cases are in Ituri province in the northeast of the DRC, there have been new cases in two other provinces, and there is a very real risk this Ebola epidemic will spread to neighbouring South Sudan.
1: Ukrainians have protested the removal of the country's defence minister. President Volodymyr Zelensky's decision to replace Mykhailo Fedorov was reported to be related to tensions between the pair. The move has caused anger, particularly among young people, many of whom gathered in Kyiv to protest the change overnight. Turning to sport, the reigning NRL premiers have handed the ladder leaders just their fourth loss of the season. The Brisbane Broncos defeated the Penrith Panthers 14 points to 12 last night. Broncos fullback Reece Walsh starred in the match with three try assists. Coach Michael Maguire says his team was buoyed by the return of several players.
4: We had some unbelievable sort of performances there, like Paddy coming back. He hasn't played for about 6 weeks. Pono hasn't played a whole heap of footy. Reno hasn't played a whole heap. Ezra hasn't played a whole heap.
1: The Broncos are 13th on the ladder, while the Panthers will stay on top regardless of other results this weekend. And in golf, American Jackson Suber has a one-shot lead after round one of the Open Championship at 5-under.
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6: This has been the Blue Mountain City Council Weekly Messages from the 13th to the 17th of July 2026. 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Have a fantastic week.

Okay, welcome to Astro Babble. And there's a couple of things going on, quite good actually. The moon is going through very practical, very grounding Virgo, which is good for the moon because it's quite lofty and dreamy, isn't it? And that is inspiring healthy routines. So if you're in the mood to detox this weekend or introduce some healthier habits into your life, this is a really good time to do it, because it's also discipline and organization that's involved. So good support there. And if you're looking for some dynamic romance, creativity, or maybe some unexpected heart-to-heart plot twists, it's another good time because Venus is positioned in expressive Leo. That's the planet of love with the proud lion together. Oh, yeah. Okay, and the Mercury in Cancer. Mercury's retrograde. So that's going to be, you know, time to review some family stuff, family matters, and finances. That doesn't sound like fun, but it sounds important. So if we've got the moon in Virgo that is giving us discipline and organization, that's going to help with things, isn't it? And what else? Oh, okay, the outer planets of Uranus, Neptune, and Pluto, they're continuing their rare cosmic configuration involving sextiles and trines across Aries, Aquarius, and Gemini. What does this all mean, you ask? It signals a broader era of collective transformation. Yes. And spiritual alignment. Hell yes. It sounds good, doesn't it? That's some positive news for the masses. Right. Okay. After all that, I think we need a little bit of punk. This is a new track from Mac the Knife called Take Me to the Meeting. And then I think we'll play The Damned and then we'll get into the Hof. Nope. Here we go.

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0: Yeah, that was Mac the Knife there from the Inner West. The lead singer is well known as Spider from Heartbreak High. Anyway, that's their new track, Take Me to the Meeting, which I think should be on every corporate agenda to play before someone goes to the meeting. I know that's not what they intended, but I'm just having my own fun here. I hope you're having a great morning. It's Friday, it's cloudy, it's overcast, it's grey up here in the mountains. It's superb for soup and a fireplace and a big long hug. And this track from The Damned, it's New Rose.
1: Is she really going out?

0: Yes, you're having breakfast with Radio Blue Mountains and the Damned. It's nearly 10 to 8.
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turns 73 today. He, my darling kids, was a big hit in the 80s for his crime drama Knight Rider, and then as an LA lifeguard in the OG Baywatch. His hit song Looking for Freedom on his third studio album was in the top five in Austria, Switzerland, and in West Germany. He became a cult icon. This LA actor became huge in the German-speaking countries of the world. His album was 3 times platinum in Europe. He's had a lasting impact on the German psyche and their pop culture. In 1989, 2 months before the wall came down, the Berlin Wall came down, when he stood in a bucket crane wearing a piano keyboard scarf and a leather jacket covered in motion lights. He declared his hit song Looking for Freedom as an anthem for hope for the people of East Germany. He still is, however, upset that there's no photo of him in the Checkpoint Charlie Museum. So I'm not going to play that song. I'm going to play you a little bit of other songs from his album. And then I might finish off with something to surprise you. This is Lady. So here we go. Give you an idea of David Hasselhoff from his 1989 German hit album Looking for Freedom.

And so he goes and goes. And this one is a particular favorite, Torero Tequiro. And they use a steady beat throughout the song, and then they throw in the Spanish flamenco guitar. You have to wait. I've got to play it for that moment. So it's just after the first chorus. Hang in there. Here we go. So 80s.

Okay, so that's there are a couple of highlights from his platinum album, Looking for Freedom. That's huge in the German-speaking countries of the world. That is David Hasselhoff, and he did a cover of Sweet Caroline. It would be remiss of me, with my name as Caroline, not to play this cover. So I'm really divided between that and Jump in My Car, which is a cover of a Ted Mulry Gang song. So I think that I'm going to save Sweet Caroline for the end of my show and give you Jump in My Car. I hope you enjoy it. This is pretty good, actually. It'll make you smile.

0: birthday, Huff.
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0: This is Gentleman by Bujara. 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
2: Good morning, I'm Laura Devoy. The Australian Institute of Health and Welfare has found a substantial reduction in smoking rates, Lewis Donaldson reports.
3: The findings are from the 2025 National Drug Strategy Household Survey, a long-running national survey tracking alcohol, tobacco and other drug use. It found that last year, 5.6% of people aged 14 and over smoked daily, down from 8.3% between 2022 and 2023, and down from 19.5% in 2001. The survey also found daily e-cigarette use remained relatively stable at 3.6% in 2025, compared with 3.5% 2 years ago.
2: Parents will be informed if their child discusses suicide or self-harm with Meta AI. The company is rolling out additional protections designed to help teenagers get support. Instagram's AI chatbot already directed teen users to crisis helplines and encouraged them to reach out to a parent or trusted adult if they spoke about suicide or self-harm. Now, Meta says it will proactively alert supervising parents if teens make any clear reference to hurting themselves. And if you or your child needs help, you can call Lifeline on 13 11 14 or Kids Helpline on 1800 55 1800. Police say one person is unaccounted for after a fiery truck crash in southern New South Wales. A road train and a B-double collided on the Hume Highway about 32 kilometres southwest of Goulburn. The driver of the road train, a 31-year-old man, was treated at the scene for minor injuries and taken to hospital for mandatory testing. The crash occurred on the same stretch of road where six trucks were destroyed by a fire caused by a crash last month. This is the sound of a newly discovered monkey in the Democratic Republic of Congo. Conservationists first reported the animal back in 2008, and it was a decade before it was spotted again. Professor Kate Detweiler described the monkey to the BBC.
4: The new Colobus laqueli is a medium-sized monkey, and it's covered in dark hair. And then on its face, it's got this really magnificent orange cream-colored lips and area under the nose that sticks out, especially when it roars.
2: It's the fifth African monkey species to be discovered in the past 75 years. A group of blind and low vision young people will try tennis for the first time today. Tennis Australia and Blind Sports and Recreation Victoria have organised the event. It coincides with the Australian Blind and Low Vision Tennis Championships. President of Blind Sport and Recreation Victoria, Rob Fletcher, spoke to National Radio News about what participants can expect.
5: It's actually quite a buzz. For young people, it's not only an opportunity to come in and actually have a go at blind tennis, but it's a matter of watching the best in the world. And we, in the last three world championships, Australia has won more medals than the rest of the world combined in blind tennis. Australia's always had a reputation as being one of the greatest tennis nations on earth. We are totally dominating blind tennis.
2: And in the AFL, Geelong has recorded an important win over St Kilda, 15-12, 102 to 11-9, 75. Bailey Smith starred in the match with 35 disposals and a goal, while Jay Polkinghorne kicked two goals on debut. But the win was soured by a potentially serious ankle injury to Max Holmes, who was helped off the field in the fourth quarter.
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7: Okay, we're back. It is 8:04 a.m. It's Friday, the 17th of July, and I'll just give you a quick weather, trains and planes and traffic update. And then we have a wonderful guest in here, Linda Kemp from Empty Bowls, and we'll be talking about that very, very special event to feed the hungry. So let's talk about weather in... Well, where are we? We're in the Blue Mountains, aren't we? Greater Blue Mountains. It's going to be cloudy and a strong chance of rain today. Lithgowvia will peak at 11 degrees, Katoomba at 9, Springwood 16 degrees, and the lowlanders in the Riff, Penrith, will be a top of 17 degrees. And let's see, the accidents that I mentioned earlier have been cleared and there are no others to mention. So hopefully if you're commuting into the city or to Paddington, to Bondi, to the Inner West, or wherever you may be going, you are safe. If you're taking a train, be careful because of the wet conditions. It's slippery on the platforms. Don't rush, don't bump into people. Don't be looking at your phone when you're walking. Be vigilant, be attentive, and be 100% present. And what else have I got to tell you? Yes, that's with the trains. Planes are on time. Security wait lines are not very long, but it's always good to get there a little bit earlier. Right, okay, so we've got Linda. Welcome, Linda. Let me put your mics on. Okay, oh, testing. Oh, whoa, what's going on there? All right, here we go. I'll turn the background music by Lalo Schifrin down a little bit. Okay, good morning, Linda.
0: Well, good morning, Caroline. Thank you for having me on the show.
7: Oh, that's beautiful, crisp and clear, and you sound much better than you were before with your flu, so welcome.
0: I can actually talk now.
7: Oh, that's good. That's good. And we've got this very exciting event next Saturday on the 25th of July here in Katoomba at Junction 142. It's a beautiful international grassroots charity. So you're making your... You're from the Blue Mountains.
0: So I'm the president of the Blue Mountains Clay Collective. Mm-hmm. And this is actually the third time that we've held this event.
7: Marvellous.
0: Called Blue Mountains Empty Bowls. Mm-hmm. And the recipient of the funds that we're hoping to raise through this event are Junction 142, which, as you probably know, is a fantastic organisation that provides services, food, clothing, all kinds of wonderful services for people in need at 142 Katoomba Street.
7: Marvellous. Yeah. Oh my gosh. And you've got, so the bowls are made by local potters and you go to the event, you pick your bowl, you have the soup served in the bowl with your crusty bread, you sit at communal tables and there's live music and a silent auction, is that right?
0: That's absolutely correct. In fact, I don't need to be here because you're doing a wonderful
7: That's
0: job.
7: What we
0: Thank
7: do.
0: You so much. Yeah, look, it's actually not just local potters. We're absolutely amazed at the support that we've garnered because, you know, many of the members of the Blue Mountains Clay Collective are part of the Sydney Ceramic Study Group and many other larger ceramic groups. We've had so many people who really understand the reasoning behind the event that have all gone out and made bowls and donated them. We've got people like, you know, Len Smith has donated, Clarissa Reagan. Obviously, we've got local people like Rob Linnegan and Susan McMeekin. But all of the ceramicists that we know, people that we met when I went down to Clay Gulgong a few months ago, told them about the event, and they all think it's such a wonderful cause that they've got behind us. And you know, they've just donated. Last night I had something like 30 bowls arrive on my front doorstep, coming as far afield as, you know, the South Coast. Mm. Some came up down from Hornsby. Mm. And we had some arrive from Oberon. So
7: how heartwarming that you've had so many contributions.
0: It's fantastic. Look, 2 weeks ago I was starting to, I wouldn't say I was panicking, but I was getting a bit concerned that we may not have enough bowls. Because let's face it, if we have 300 people come, we need at least 300 bowls. You don't want to be the last person to arrive and there'd be one solitary bowl sitting there on the table. So we always like to have a surplus of bowls. And we were getting a little bit concerned we might not have enough. But we've actually exceeded our expectations once again with the number of bowls.
7: What do you do with the excess bowls?
0: Well, they're on sale at the event. So people can actually, if they picked one bowl as part of their ticket and they see another one that they think matches nicely, they can go and buy that one as well.
7: Fantastic. Oh my goodness. So do you, you've sold out, you've got three sessions.
0: We have got three sessions. There are still some tickets available for session two mm-hmm. and for session three. So the sessions actually begin about half an hour before you would normally eat. So the 12 o'clock sitting, we've asked people to arrive at least half an hour before because just from previous experience of the previous two events, we found that there's such a fantastic array of bowls. Some people find it really hard to choose because they're all so lovely. And so rather than have everybody arrive at 12 and then take half an hour to choose a bowl, and then by the time they're ready to have the soup, it's the next sitting and people are queuing up.
7: Yeah.
0: We thought, get everybody to arrive a little bit early, take their time to choose a bowl, have a look at the raffle prizes, have a look at the auction prizes, and then do a very relaxed environment, walk through and sit down, listen to the music, get their bowl of soup, and just have a really lovely hour and a half.
7: And let's see, what about, you've got some amazing sponsors.
0: Each year we've been so fortunate to have really generous people who have donated goods or services to the auction. And they historically have included, you know, beautiful hotel accommodation, you know, pottery, paintings, all sorts of things. Vouchers for lunch at lovely restaurants like Tempest. Megalong 101 have supported us each year now. And this year we were absolutely amazed. We had, there's a very famous ceramicist. I mean, he's globally renowned, Mitsu Shoji. And he's a Japanese-born potter. He's got an exhibition going right now at the Lost Bear Gallery in Lurline Street. He comes from Sydney. And he has donated the most amazing, I don't know how you'd describe it, really. It's called Australian Sea Impressions. And it's a beautiful ceramic piece, very large. And it's valued at $3,600. And he's donated that.
7: That's our first
0: lot number. Keith Rowe, who is a fantastic glassblower from originally from Sydney, now he's a local living in and working from his studio in Blackheath. He has donated a marine glass orb, and that's worth over $2,000, about $2,500, and he's donated that. You know, his partner, Kayo Yokoyama, has donated an engraved glass-blown piece that she makes, and her work is just exquisite. These are all lots that are not reserved, that are on the auction, that you can bid on right now. It went live a little while ago.
7: And what's the address? Let's
0: so that
7: for
0: is
7: the auction.
0: Galabid.com.
7: Galabid.
0: Galabid.com.
7: B-I-D.
0: /BM Empty Bowls 2026.
7: Excellent.
0: And if you go on that site, you can see all of our 185 lots, which include Megalong 101 Lunch for Two with matching wine pairing. It includes a case of mixed wines from Darug Wines from the Megalong Valley, which is probably the best wine anybody's ever tasted, and a lovely local wine growers. You know, Tempest in Katoomba Street have donated a voucher.
7: Marvellous.
0: We have iFly down in Penrith have donated a skydiving experience. Lura Golf Club have included a golf for four people with two buggies. I mean, there's nothing that you can't imagine. And original, beautiful artworks, you know, watercolours, pastels. And one of the most amazingly generous, I suppose, donations that we've had is Neil Haig from Hope Tree Framing and Art down in Megalong Street. He knew that we had quite a lot of artworks that had been, I mean, they're worth a lot of money and they're gorgeous artworks, but they're not framed. And so he has actually matted and framed something like nine pieces of artworks at the value of about $2,500. So, you know, instead of getting a piece of artwork that's beautiful but then have to go and frame it, you're getting a gorgeous piece
7: done.
0: That's worth probably thousands of dollars ready to hang.
7: Yeah, that's marvellous. Okay, so Saturday, the 25th of July, but you can already go online now and look at this amazing silent auction. And that address again is
0: galabid.com /BM Empty Bowls 2026.
7: I'll put that on the website as well. And thank you so much for your time, Linda. It was a joy to meet you, and it's really wonderful to know what you're doing. In fact, do you need any more volunteers?
0: We would always like more volunteers on the day to sell raffle tickets, or, you know, but what we really want is to make sure that we sell all of the tickets.
7: Okay.
0: And so, you know, hop onto the Blue Mountains Clay Collective website. There's a link there. Hop onto Facebook. There's lots and lots of links there. Just look up Blue Mountains Clay Collective and get online and buy a ticket. We've got several tickets available for the second and the third sessions.
7: Okay.
0: We'd love to see you there.
7: All right. Thank you so much, Linda. All right. It's a quarter past eight. And we've only got another 15 minutes. That was wonderful to have Linda Kemp here from the Blue Mountains Clay Collective and talking about the Empty Bowls event on the 25th of July. Let's hear from this very famous song. I'm not even going to say anything more about it.

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0: Okay, that's enough. All right, it's 8:17.
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0: Yes, and who's going to see Christopher Nolan's The Odyssey over the weekend? That's on at The Edge. You know, poor Odysseus took him 20 years to get home to his beloved wife. 20 years! I think some people complain if you didn't come back home in time overnight. But 20 years, and the poor guy and his fleet of ship went completely AWOL in the Mediterranean. Instead of going home, he went completely to Ethiopia and the south of France. And yeah, he wasn't going to Greece. He wasn't going to Ithaca. But it's great, epic adventure. So it should be a really good film. All right, okay. I better make myself a cup of tea. I'm going to go out with Last Dance by Donna Summer. I hope that you really enjoyed today's show. I had a ball. Especially my little homage to Hoff. And I hope you have a really great day. It's 8:25 and this is Donna Summer and Last Dance.

0: Okay, over and out. Lots of love. Have a great weekend. Be safe. And I'll be back on Tuesday. This is Radio Blue Mountains. And you're with C.B. Murphy.
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3: Good morning, I'm Laura Devoy. The Australian Institute of Health and Welfare has found a substantial reduction in smoking rates. Lewis Donaldson reports.
4: The findings are from the 2025 National Drug Strategy Household Survey, a long-running national survey tracking alcohol, tobacco and other drug use. It found that last year, 5.6% of people aged 14 and over smoked daily, down from 8.3% between 2022 and 2023, and down from 19.5% in 2001. The survey also found daily e-cigarette use remained relatively stable at 3.6% in 2025, compared with 3.5% 2 years ago.
3: Parents will be informed if their child discusses suicide or self-harm with Meta AI. The company is rolling out additional protections designed to help teenagers get support. Instagram's AI chatbot already directed teen users to crisis helplines and encouraged them to reach out to a parent or trusted adult if they spoke about suicide or self-harm. Now, Meta says it will proactively alert supervising parents if teens make any clear reference to hurting themselves. And if you or your child needs help, you can call Lifeline on 13 11 14 or Kids Helpline on 1800 55 1800. Police say one person is unaccounted for after a fiery truck crash in southern New South Wales. A road train and a B-double collided on the Hume Highway about 32 kilometres southwest of Goulburn. The driver of the road train, a 31-year-old man, was treated at the scene for minor injuries and taken to hospital for mandatory testing. The crash occurred on the same stretch of road where six trucks were destroyed by a fire caused by a crash last month. This is the sound of a newly discovered monkey in the Democratic Republic of Congo. Conservationists first reported the animal back in 2008, and it was a decade before it was spotted again. Professor Kate Detweiler described the monkey to the BBC.
5: The new Colobus loquelii is a medium-sized monkey, and it's covered in dark hair. And then on its face, it's got this really magnificent orange cream-colored lips and area under the nose that sticks out, especially when it roars.
3: It's the fifth African monkey species to be discovered in the past 75 years. A group of blind and low vision young people will try tennis for the first time today. Tennis Australia and Blind Sports and Recreation Victoria have organised the event. It coincides with the Australian Blind and Low Vision Tennis Championships. President of Blind Sport and Recreation Victoria, Rob Fletcher, spoke to National Radio News about what participants can expect.
6: It's actually quite a buzz. For young people, it's not only an opportunity to come in and actually have a go at blind tennis, but it's a matter of watching the best in the world. And we, in the last three World Championships, Australia has won more medals than the rest of the world combined in blind tennis. Australia's always had a reputation as being one of the greatest tennis nations on earth. We are totally dominating blind tennis.
3: And in the AFL, Geelong has recorded an important win over St Kilda, 15-12-102-11-9-75. Bailey Smith starred in the match with 35 disposals and a goal, while Jay Polkinghorne kicked two goals on debut. But the win was soured by a potentially serious ankle injury to Max Holmes, who was helped off the field in the fourth quarter.
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7: 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Radio Blue Mountains, good morningest, most wonderfulest ones out there in amongst the magnificent mist and the mysteriousness of the day. Tis a Friday morning, and we are most fortunate.
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9: And guiding us through it all is your host,
7: the one and only Robin Catchy Catchlove. Tis so too, tis a good looking catchy, and if I might add, oh, I have the equally good looking young Sir Graham here. But first off, may I just share the traffic with you and the weather with you, darlings. And tis definitely a day of being aware on the road. Thus far, thank you so much for caring for each other. Just lots of road works, possibly not many of them actually taking place today. But they will be heavily marked, and of course there is the bypass both east and west just before you get to Lithgow, so do give yourself an extra 10 to 15 minutes, I suggest. Trains, tis a chug-a-luggin, and it is nearly 7 degrees, going to get to 9, so you can say the weather is what it is now, darlings, and definitely a dash of warmth upon the lovely body. Partly cloudy, chance of showers, patchy morning, tis as it is, and a dash of breeze, the Savi. Gorgeous ones, please do stay tuned. It is 8:36. We shall be back swiftly, if I might say so, with the astonishing young man with his most wonderful tropical shirt on, his Ask Roz Christmas shirt. You look, mate, you look like you've just come from Cairns, and I don't mean in France, I mean in North Queensland. Good morning, young man.
8: Good morning, Robin.
7: Most just lovely to have you here.
8: Yeah, every Friday,
7: yes,
8: for the show, I'm dressed for Christmas in July.
7: Are you? That's most interesting. Do hold the line for us, darling. We shall be back.

0: Ain't that just beautiful? The lovely hot chocolate is singing you in again. And you know that beautiful suggestion, receiving perfumed letters. Did you ever send perfumed letters to Her Rosness at all, young Graham?
1: I can't say I have. Yeah. Or maybe I didn't, don't remember.
0: Oh, that's a better answer. I like that one more better. Good morning, young man. Talk to me. Ask Roz, an extraordinary website up here. Better than just extraordinary, I suggest really important for us all to be having a look at once a week, just seeing what's going, particularly if you do have guests and visitors. It's not only is it an easy way, but they're fair dinkum. All of their notes are up to scratch. What they're telling you is what's happening on the day. For example, a day like today, we might have cancellations of walks, would we, because
1: no.
0: of the... No, go on.
1: No.
0: Okay.
1: Not raining enough.
0: Okay.
1: National parks have a general policy, and I say general because they weigh up a whole range of things. Then there needs to be consistently 40 mil of rain falling a day.
0: Okay.
1: Before they'll close the tracks in the valleys, because the risk of landslide and flooding and things like that.
0: However, if you are doing that today, please make sure you've got your perp. Is that what it's called?
1: EPERP?
0: EPERP.
1: Or your alert, yeah.
0: Yeah, yeah.
1: If you're going up, the National Parks have a service where you can notify them of your walk.
0: Yes.
1: So you register your walk.
0: Yes.
1: Online. And then...
0: Online.
1: Very important when you come back.
0: So National Park... Google National Parks and Google...
1: Yep. Register your walk.
0: Yeah.
1: Yep. But more importantly, when you get back, log back in again.
0: Would you mind letting them know?
1: Log back in. Yeah. You may not know this, but if you have to be rescued for some reason, and you've got Gary Sims and his boys out there doing their thing, and they
0: not to mention the aeroplane people.
1: Yeah, and they find you, and the helicopter brings you up and gets you back to the road, and you're injured. All that free, completely free.
0: Wow.
1: However,
0: uh-oh.
1: The moment they put you in the ambulance, the meter's on.
0: Yeah. Okay.
1: Yeah. So you want to preferably be taken straight to the hospital.
0: You want preferably to not be, you want to be
1: definitely
0: advising through the internet that you've turned up.
1: Definitely.
0: How important that last bit is and how easy it would be to forget.
1: Oh, very easy. That's why get in the habit. Every time you do it, just do it. Every time.
0: Yeah. Yep.
1: Yeah. Now, update for you.
0: Yes, young man.
1: On our saga of getting the bus to stop at the Zigzag Railway.
0: Uh-oh.
1: It was all approved. Well, they now have a date of the 1st of August.
0: Shortly?
1: Shortly.
0: Yeah. That is, it's the 17th now, within a couple of weeks.
1: Yes, yeah, unfortunately, it's outside the school holidays.
0: Oh,
1: it'll be there for the next holidays. And they run 13 buses a day.
0: Wow.
1: Between Katoomba and Bathurst.
0: Yeah.
1: So there's lots of opportunity. The Zigzag run 7 days a week. So you can organise your time, organise your bus, free, get up there, get
0: How
1: off.
0: How fabulous.
1: Walk across the road.
0: Thank you very
1: much.
0: Have
1: fun. Have a feed while you're there. On the way back, stop off at Mount Victoria.
0: Yes.
1: Have lunch at the Victorian Albert.
0: Yes, please.
1: Then maybe... Back on the bus, stop at Blackheath, have an explore at Blackheath.
0: Oh, gee.
1: Back on the bus, into Katoomba, have a whole day out for free.
0: What a gorgeous description to the different places.
1: Exactly.
0: All got plenty of not just excitement, but unusual and interesting things to investigate.
1: Yeah.
0: So it's sort of there's something for every age, every mob, isn't there?
1: Yeah, a bit of fun.
0: Yeah.
1: But the big thing is the whole family can now go to the Zigzag any day of the week. For free, no car.
0: And if I may just intersperse in there, at the moment apparently we are streaming only. So if you're listening to us live to where you're not listening to us. But look, do go to rbm.org.au and on that very first page there's a little arrow at the bottom. So we do stream live and we do... Usually live to air, but we've had a blackout, darlings. So, yes, but so go on, young man.
1: Well, tomorrow there will be...
0: Saturday.
1: Saturday, there will be a few Christmas in July dinners happening.
0: Okay.
1: Eel Fest, which is pretty good. You've got the Blue Fox in Lithgow are doing a very swisho one.
0: I like that swisho.
1: Swisho,
0: do
1: yeah.
0: Do you have to swish up? Would that mean that you would discard the shorts and the thongs? Or
1: well,
0: would you
1: at least,
0: still...
1: at least clean shorts and a pair of shoes. For sure, for sure.
0: Yes. Yeah.
1: And the Victoria and Albert are doing their lunch and dinner.
0: Oh, yeah. That will be
1: which
0: fabulous.
1: Which they do every Saturday.
0: Yeah.
1: And you've also got Spikes in... at the Blackheath Golf Club.
0: I do like the Albert and Vic because the Vic and Albert.
1: Victoria and Albert.
0: The host, Shane, and those that are there, they just really care for you as a guest, isn't it?
1: When
0: you
1: in go fact, from last Saturday, I think it was. Sunday, sorry. After we went to the Blackheath Growers Markets, we went up to the Victoria and Albert and had breakfast there. It was lovely.
0: You two chaps, you do have a lovely wander, I might add. I have come across you in
1: various... It's our job.
0: Oh, you
1: it's
0: put
1: our job.
0: Well, how wonderful.
1: Speaking of jobs.
0: Yes.
1: Tonight, Roz is going to see Manu at Katoomba RSL. Now, this will be an experience event. So it's not a cooking show, not a cooking thing, because Manu, you may know, is from My Kitchen Rules.
0: Yes.
1: He will be discussing the five courses you get. He'll be talking about them.
0: Oh, yum.
1: He'll be coming around at each table and talking to people about any topic they want.
0: Oh.
1: So it'll be very much a hands-on menu experience. Should be
0: what
1: a lot
0: lovely
1: fun.
0: Experience, so that you can actually be tasting food and asking questions about what's in it and how it is and how it's...
1: Yeah.
0: That, you know, that's so rare and just a joy.
1: Well, I've never heard of it before.
0: No.
1: Yeah.
0: How exciting.
1: And
0: is
1: he
0: she going
1: is a bit
0: to get,
1: of a character. Yeah.
0: get dressed up?
1: Optional. But if you want a casual night tonight,
0: yes.
1: Certainly go to Spikes at Blackheath.
0: Okay.
1: They're doing a Christmas in July buffet. Now, a mealer up there puts on a really good buffet.
0: Oh, really?
1: A really good buffet.
0: Yeah.
1: So you'll...
0: And the buffet's always good because you've got your own choices.
1: You do. And
0: you can return.
1: And return. And return.
0: And return.
1: And return. So you'll be amply covered.
0: Amply.
1: Amply covered.
0: That's
1: to say the least.
0: Good. Amply.
1: Now on Sunday, we've got the Magpie Markets on, the Magpie Up Style Markets on at Lawson.
0: And does she move undercover?
1: There's a large undercover area.
0: Yeah.
1: But I think the weather will be okay.
0: Okay.
1: Today, I think, is the only wet day for the week.
0: Okay.
1: Today is also the coldest day for the week.
0: Right.
1: So from here, it goes uphill.
0: Yeah.
1: Yeah.
0: Yeah.
1: I mean, everything's relative. Today's the top of 9. The hottest days can be 14. So there's not a big difference here.
0: But no, Magpie, always good. Markets.
1: Yeah.
0: They're always a pleasure. Sunday, you know, it should be a public holiday for markets, shouldn't they?
1: The following Saturday will be... their Twilight Market at Blackheath. So a Blackheath Growers Market at Twilight.
0: Oh, yeah.
1: 4 to 8.
0: Now, on a Saturday.
1: On a Saturday.
0: Okay, yep, that's
1: now,
0: good.
1: That'll be a bit of fun.
0: Because you can bring your littlies, you can wander with them, you can be home or eat there.
1: Have a feed while you're there.
0: And be home early enough for you know, so good family.
1: Yeah.
0: Oh, at markets are good family events, aren't they?
1: Twilight is a different experience.
0: Okay.
1: Yeah, very different.
0: A bit magical because of the moon.
1: Could be. Actually, it must be getting close to a full moon.
0: Yeah.
1: Wouldn't that be good?
0: Yeah.
1: Full moon and a twilight market.
0: I mean, how extraordinary is that orb in the sky and the shine that it brings to us? Wow. Particularly your full moon in the middle of the day, still beaming away. Wow.
1: It never stops.
0: I think her Rosness gave me a beautiful quote about the moon yesterday. Here it is. If I may.
1: I didn't even know you talked to each other.
0: And she sent this quote. We live on a blue planet that circles around a ball of fire next to a moon that moves the sea. And you don't believe in miracles?
1: That's heavy.
0: Isn't it?
1: That's heavy. I'll have to talk to you about that when I get home.
0: But that's, isn't it good to bring yourself to that awareness.
1: Yep.
0: The moon affects the tide, and the tide's in us too.
1: Yep.
0: Yes, young man.
1: Now, last thing, we've done this regularly, but I feel we need to do it again.
0: Yes, please do.
1: I keep experiencing this problem. If you want to promote your event,
0: yes,
1: there is a right way to do it and a wrong way to do it.
0: Darlings, get your pen and pencil out.
1: It's really, really simple.
0: Isn't it good to bring yourself to that awareness?
1: Yep.
0: The moon affects the tide, and the tide's in us too.
1: Yep.
0: Yes, young man.
1: Now, last thing, we've done this regularly, but I feel we need to do it again.
0: Yes, please do.
1: I keep experiencing this problem. If

0: having a garage sale on this date. And
1: you could do that in something like Word.
0: You could do it in Canva. However you do it.
1: Yeah. And if you create your front page.
0: Yeah. If you then publish that onto your Facebook page and you've got 100 followers, don't think 100 people will see it. They won't.
1: Yes.
0: They will not. It'll go out to around about 5%. So 5 people will see it. That's it. And you're wondering why you're not getting traction. 5 people will see it. If those 5 all engage with it, then it will go to, they'll send it out again to the next group of people. If they engage with it, it'll go to the next group of people.
1: How interesting is that?
0: So you, first of all, it's got to be a really good image if you're doing it.
1: To get the people to respond. But are you specifically saying 5 people?
0: No, I'm saying that if you have 100 followers, it's only 5%.
1: 5%?
0: Yeah.
1: I'm with you. Go on.
0: So that's... It'll make you feel good. It looks pretty good, but no one else is seeing it. It's missing it completely. However, if you create an event and on your phone, and in this case, I'll open up my phone, I can click on the front page, the home page for Facebook, I click on events.
1: Yes.
0: And that will list events that are in general that probably fall into the category of what I like. And there is
1: They are current events that are taking place. Go on.
0: There is a button there that says create an event.
1: Hello.
0: So it's really basic. Click that button and create your event.
1: Click that button and then put in the page that you've developed.
0: No, you certainly put the link in, put the details, the time, where it's going to be, things like that, and then publish it. It's very quick, very, very quick. Now, that will go out to everybody.
1: Wow.
0: All 100.
1: This is so important, isn't
0: now,
1: it?
0: That's a big step. That's only the start. If you then share that with, say, us or somebody else, a friend, and they then share the link, it will go out to 5% of those who follow. So, again, your audience is getting bigger.
1: Yeah.
0: Then, to get maximum result, when you create the event, you can add a page to be a co-host. Now, it's wrong wording. Or it should be someone to share the post, but a co-host. You could add us, for example. You could add anyone you think would be interested in your event. You can add them. Add multiple people.
1: And adding you would be really good because your mob,
0: you've got
1: such a big mob.
0: You then publish it. We then get a notice saying, Robin has asked you to co-host this event. So we say, I accept.
1: And that means you also get exposure through...
0: us.
1: But also, because I've made you a co-host, do you, as Ask Roz, get exposure through my mom?
0: Yes. And you're getting exposure through all of us.
1: Oh, wow.
0: So you've now gone from 5 people...
1: To
0: 60,000 people.
1: Shut up.
0: Big difference.
1: Oh, yeah.
0: Big difference. It's that simple.
1: And those that know are doing it for each other, knowing that they are all opening exposure up to each other's business.
0: Like we do co-hosting with Katoomba RSL, the Carrington, Panthers in Penrith, Sue from Mountain Tales, and a whole range of other people. They add us as a co-host. And it increases the reach dramatically.
1: And also what you're doing is you're reaching different audiences each time.
0: Yes.
1: And that's...
0: not just your 100 people.
1: Yeah.
0: Yep.
1: That's even more...
0: Really simple. Cost nothing. And always only share with the... or only invite the people to co-host that you know will accept it. Otherwise you'll be a pain in the butt.
1: Delicately speaking.
0: So it's really simple. Do that. Try it out.
1: Yeah. And how is Ask Roz going? Is it going brilliantly as usual?
0: It's very, very busy. Yeah. I think we're about 4.6 million views a month at the moment, which is actually down a little bit.
1: Oh.
0: Yeah.
1: Oh, that's not good.
0: We can do better.
1: We
0: can do better.
1: Yeah, I'd like you to lift your game a touch.
0: Yeah, we'll try. We will try.
1: You know, I don't want to be connected with something that's only got 4.something or other million.
0: Yeah.
1: Yeah, no, you're both doing an excellent job. But I always feel this same way, is

0: It is such an important, we call it a program. No, I think it's really deeply important.
1: It's relevant. Everything's relevant.
0: Yeah, but also deeply important for the locals too.
1: Yep.
0: Yeah, not just the visitors to know. So thank you both for keeping us tap dancing.
1: Well, that's me finished for the day.
0: Thank heavens, at last.
1: And
0: he's
1: Sue
0: going.
1: Collins, Sue Collins from Mountain Tales has entered the building.
0: Oh, no, not her. Oh, no, most wonderful. Goodest man, most lovely always to be sharing you. Thank you so much. And give her Rosnes, pin a blossom on her Rosnes's cheek, please.
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0: Oh, darlings, tis upon us at nearly 9 o'clock upon a Friday morn. Yes, the week has wintered. And the Savi, you can sit out on your balcony and have a lovely bit of cheese and bickies and a bit of joy with your friends. Please do mention 89.1. Do mention Ask Roz. Such an excellent website for us all to be switched on to. And the lovely Sue Collins is going to be with us also. And so please do mention her and her extraordinary tours that she gives, historical tours through Lurung, through Katoomba, for example. And you're not walking long distances. You're doing a kilometre and a half. And what she's doing is she's sharing you with joy and wittiness and knowledge. She's sharing the extraordinary history of the Blue Mountains through architecture, etc. You know, most surprising, might I add. You go, oh, really? Oh, is that? And you can connotate for yourself that picture of it being how it was in, say, early 1900s. And imagine yourself there in amongst all. So, yes, the lovely Sue shall join us shortly, darlings. Stay tuned, please. And we are streaming only, darlings, at this stage. And most delighted to have your company.

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2: Good morning, I'm Laura Devoy. The Federal Health Minister says he's pleased smoking rates have declined amidst a rise in illicit tobacco. New data from the Australian Institute of Health and Welfare shows around 1.3 million Australians are smoking daily, down from 3 million in 2001. The drop has been largely attributed to a rise in public health campaigns. Mark Butler told the ABC the government is still targeting the illicit tobacco market.
3: We're intercepting more cigarettes at the border than ever before. Over the last 11 months, we've stunningly intercepted more than 2 billion cigarettes at the border, as well as other nicotine products like vapes and pouches. But we do need states to lift their enforcement efforts.
2: A Senate inquiry examining last week's Telstra outage is set to get underway today, with senior executives to be questioned. The outage resulted in more than 600 people being unable to call 000 and also affected some EFTPOS and train services. Shannon Kirkwood has more.
4: The company's chief executive, Vicky Brady, and chief financial officer, Michael Ackland, are due to attend the hearing. During the outage last Wednesday, millions of Australians had no mobile phone coverage. Businesses were left without digital payments, while hundreds of people across the nation could not connect to emergency services. Chair of the committee, Green Senator Sarah Hanson-Young, says she hopes the inquiry into the national outage will get to the truth so that Telstra can be held to account.
2: The father of one of two Australians who died from methanol poisoning in Laos says he's been told those found responsible are unlikely to face significant prison time. It's been nearly 2 years since 19-year-olds Bianca Jones and Holly Morton Bowles died after consuming tainted alcohol while holidaying in Laos. Authorities are expected to hold a press conference today outlining the charges. Ms. Morton Bowles' father, Sean, told Nine newspapers the Department of Foreign Affairs and Trade warned him the most serious charge likely to be brought would result in a maximum of 1 year in prison. The Victorian government has offered teachers a 28.3% pay rise over the next 4 years. It says more than 90,000 full-time teachers will earn over $1,000 more per month by October this year. Justin Mullaly from the Australian Education Union outlined some of the other proposed changes.
5: ES salary will be delivered along the same lines in terms of percentage outcome as teachers, meaning there will be no allowance. Top of the scale teachers will get a top of band payment, and there will be a halving of the amount of meetings that teachers are required to attend.
2: The AEU Joint Primary and Secondary Council will consider the offer and the union's next steps at a meeting this afternoon. The International Organization for Migration says the upcoming El Niño weather phenomenon may make conditions in Venezuela worse. Thousands of people remain displaced 3 weeks after two earthquakes caused major damage in the South American country. An El Niño could cause drier conditions and an increased risk of wildfires in Venezuela. The UN agency says it has assisted almost 7,000 people in displacement sites and is considering the risk which could be posed by an El Niño as recovery operations continue. Turning to sport, the reigning NRL premiers have handed the ladder leaders just their fourth loss of the season. The Brisbane Broncos defeated the Penrith Panthers 14 points to 12. Broncos fullback Reece Walsh starred in the match with 3 try assists. The Broncos are 13th on the ladder, while the Panthers will stay on top regardless of other results this weekend.
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6: And darlings, it's most good morning. Catch the lovely, tis AskRoz Tourism Show, 4 gold award winner chappies of the Tourism Award here in New South Wales. And by the way, the competition in that would be humongous, so they really put 150% to their into their effort of the website, which is most brilliant. But weather, traffic, thank you for caring and being and chug-a-lugging and going with awareness upon the tricky road. Thank you so much for that. Our trains, tis also purtling. How fortunate we are. Weather, 'tis 7 degrees to get to 9. So this is today's weather. And celebrate in the lovely mist. And I want to suggest and see the extraordinary little drops of rain that are just resting on leaves, and see the shine of the leaf and delight in it. Darlings, good morning, young lady. We had the lovely Sue Collins here. Most good morning, young lady.
7: Good morning, young Catchy. I like what you said about the water droplets on a leaf. That's probably one of my favourite things to take a photo of at this in this kind of weather. Okay. I'm not a photographer. I'm an iPhoneologist or whatever they call them.
6: Yeah.
7: But it's a magnificent part of this kind of weather here in the mountains, isn't it?
6: Oh, on my street, the gum trees have unfolded their bark.
7: Oh, of
6: and
7: course.
6: And the bark is looking like a mini skirt.
7: Yeah, well, you're 100% right. So if you're talking about the Oreades, the Eucalyptus Oreades, which is the tree primarily endemic to here.
6: That's pretty. Oreades.
7: Oreades. So the Oreades were the Greek nymphs back in mythology. And the story of the nymphs, and I think you really appreciate this, the nymphs would actually sit by a river and comb their hair. And their hair is the bark that you just made mention of.
6: Oh, beautiful. So
7: there you are.
6: Oh, thank you for that.
7: No problem at all.
6: I'm going to get out and have a chat
7: Go out and have a chat with the nymphs. I think you're a nymph kind of girl. I think you are.
6: I've been called a lot worse. So, young lady, the name of your business?
7: So, Mountains Tales is my business. We're over 5 years old now, kind of born out of the COVID lockdowns. And basically, it's all about telling the story of the Blue Mountains. So, Tales, T-A-L-E-S, is all about stories. And as I've said a number of times before, history is just simply stories of the past.
6: Yes.
7: History, H-I-S-T-O-R-Y. The word story is built into the word.
6: Yeah.
7: And so that's why my business has been named that. It's about the Blue Mountains stories, the Blue Mountains tales. And so to me, yes, my focus is history, even though I do know a few things about the Eucalyptus Oreades.
6: Yeah.
7: But my passion is history. But to me, it's just about telling the story. And of course, story is the oldest form of both education and communication.
6: And so, can I say, when you say stories, really, you're talking about the adventures.
7: Oh,
6: too.
7: The adventures, the events, or, you know, all the things that happened.
6: The
7: colourfulness. And the legacy of what's been left behind. So, you know, here we are right now at Radio Blue Mountains, which is in the old former primary school.
6: Yes.
7: And, you know, and the original primary school of Katoomba was established in 1881 in a tent.
6: Wow.
7: Now, I don't want to be in a tent today. It's a bit cold out there, young lady.
6: No. We must have been sturdier.
7: I think so. Yes, a little bit more hair on the legs, probably.
6: Yeah. Oh, your bluff. It's most beautiful, young lady.
7: So what would you like to talk about today? You mentioned when you did the intro a moment ago about sharing the story. Today I would like to talk to you about other storytellers.
6: Please do.
7: Is that okay?
6: Yes.
7: Fantastic. So there are so many storytellers that are part of the Blue Mountains, and I want to focus just on a couple of them and keep it in the children's space if I can.
6: Oh, yes, please.
7: Today.
6: And may I just say, any children's storytelling, if it's good, it appeals to every age.
7: I purchased a children's book only yesterday I learn from them.
6: And they're beautiful.
7: And the imagery is absolutely beautiful.
6: Yeah.
7: And that's definitely the case with what I would like to speak about today. So books were generally written about, you know, local wildlife and native bushland, you know, but the inspiration, of course, from the author's perspective was the healing air, the inspiration, the solitude.
6: And now talk to me about generation you're...
7: Okay, so the first book I would like to introduce to you, which has been introduced to every Australian child since 1918, is The Magic Pudding.
6: Yum.
7: The Magic... Who wrote The Magic Pudding, young lady?
6: Oh.
7: Who wrote it? Oh, you can picture him.
6: Yeah.
7: You can picture him. Norman Lindsay.
6: Of course.
7: Norman Lindsay.
6: The Lindsay family were extraordinary.
7: Oh, they were.
6: But they weren't up here.
7: The Norman Lindsay lived at Falconbridge, which is now where you can find the Norman Lindsay Gallery, which is run by National Trust.
6: Go on.
7: So the story goes that back in 1917, so of course we're in the middle of the Great War. Norman Lindsay set up a bet with Bertram Stevens, who was a journalist of the Bulletin. Now the bet was children like to read about fairies. This is what Bertram said, but Lindsay said no, they like to read about food. Needless to say, Norman Lindsay, who was known for his sculptures, known for his etchings, known for his paintings, then set about to write a book about food. And that food that came out to be, of course...
6: was the magic pudding.
7: The magic pudding. How brilliant is that?
6: With legs and eyes and hands. And
7: exactly. And the bowl on his head, if you can kind of imagine
6: Yes.
7: Now, a very interesting fact before we move on to the magic pudding. Bertram Stevens went on to become the Premier of New South Wales, and Norman Lindsay went on to write an Australian classic that has not been out of print for over 100 years. So imagine that.
6: Wow.
7: So who were the characters?
6: Blinky?
7: Blinky Bill came along a little bit later. I'm going to talk about Blinky in a moment. But, of course, we had the angry magic pudding, and his name was Albert. With the pot on his head.
6: The
7: three other main characters was the koala by the name of Bunyip Bluegum. The sailor by the name was an old sailor by the name of Bill Barnacle.
6: And of course,
7: I have to be honest, my favourite was the penguin, Sam Sawnoff. What a great name. Now, really interestingly, if you drive now from the highway past Falconbridge Primary School and travel out about 3 kilometres out to where Norman Lindsay Gallery is today, you'll go past streets which are named Bill Barnacle, Sam Sawnoff. How wonderful is that? I want to live on Bunyip Bluegum Street.
6: Yes,
7: I love that.
6: Every street should have an Australian.
7: Welcome to anyone that lives on those street names in Falconbridge listening to us today.
6: Yeah. And goodest ones, our eyes just light up.
7: These stories are fantastic.
6: And how extraordinary that story has existed continuously
7: for over 100 years.
6: No matter what else has turned up electronically,
7: etc. It's a book that I can kind of picture that a grandparent would buy for their grandchild, because it's a book that they read, that their grandparent had purchased
6: but
7: for them.
6: But it captures us.
7: It's very Australian. It's very Australian. You can't beat that. The story of course, if you've, Albert changes flavours depending on his mood. And there's throughout the book, and it may have been a while since you've read it, but I highly recommend.
6: I'm going to go to the library
7: on a rainy day like today. Yeah. That you can get it from the library, or with all due respect, I get it from my bookshelf because it's right there
6: yes,
7: on my
6: please.
7: Bookshelf.
6: And also to support.
7: Of course. So you can get it at any bookshop across the Blue Mountains. So make sure that if you haven't got it in your collection, go out and get it. Now, he changes flavour 12 times throughout the book, and it ranges from steak and kidney to jam roll to apple dumpling.
6: Oh,
7: I mean, we're looking at food from 1918 when we say that. It doesn't say Big Mac or Goslamy, does it?
6: No, say them again.
7: Those food flavours, steak and kidney, jam roll, who likes a jam roll, and apple dumpling. Definitely kind of speaking to. So, a very iconic book. I mean, I remember reading that book, in 2000 it was turned into an animated movie. And the animated movie, check this out, Albert John Cleese, Bill Hugo Weaving, the Bunyip was played by Geoffrey Rush. And this week, of course, we are all talking about Sam Neill, a huge loss to Ireland, where he was born, to New Zealand, where he was raised, and Australia, who claim him. Sam Neill played the character of the penguin.
6: And why we love him so much to his lovely humbleness, is that the word to use?
7: And while we're talking, of course, Norman Lindsay, you might recall the film Sirens. Do you remember that one? Back in the 80s, Sirens, Sam Neill actually played the Norman Lindsay character. Now, if you haven't gone and seen that in a while, of course, it is. I think it's actually available on ABC iView at the moment because they've brought it back with the recent news with Sam Neill. But a very iconic, you know, Hugh Grant was in it, Elle McPherson was in it.
6: That sounds lovely.
7: It was primarily all filmed, not all of it, but primarily all filmed on site. At the Norman Lindsay Gallery. So a big plug to the wonderful team at the National Trust.
6: Say that name again. Of the
7: Norman Lindsay Gallery, founded in Falconbridge. The film was called Sirens.
6: Sirens.
7: A bit of nudity in it, young lady. I thought,
6: I better not watch it.
7: No, exactly. Now it's a very interesting take on Australianness. When they pull up at the railway station, which is supposed to be Springwood Railway Station, they actually used Wallerawang, way out.
6: What a beautiful name.
7: They used that, which is a great image. There's a bit of a car driving along Narrow Neck, and that's supposed to be the journey between Springwood and Falconbridge. But, you know, and there's a koala passing. A bit of Australianness was put into it, let's be honest.
6: Yeah.
7: But a great film. That tells a story of a very iconic Australian. And they pretty much resided in the Blue Mountains for most of his life. Norman Lindsay, he is buried. He passed away in 1960. He is buried at the Springwood Cemetery. And simply all it says is Norman Lindsay, the artist, because he was just known for so many areas of field. Yeah. So a wonderful, wonderful take on him. Should we move on to my next one?
6: Hang on. He should have Blinky Bill as his... stone sitting.
7: Well, he should. No. Well, Blinky Bill, of course, is the next one that I'm going to talk about.
6: Go on.
7: Blinky Bill was written by Dorothy Ball.
6: Oh, beg your pardon.
7: You are fine.
6: Go on.
7: I mean, these Australian characters, you know, even like Dot the Kangaroo and all of that. I remember Dot. She's not got a connection to the Blue Mountains, but these iconic Australian characters, Ginger Meggs. Huge part of our upbringing.
6: Yeah.
7: And that's something that I remember. Dorothy Wall wrote Blinky Bill in 1933. And the full title of the book was actually called Blinky Bill, the Quaint Little Australian. How great is that?
6: Yeah.
7: The Quaint Little Australian. Now, I have something to tell you about Dorothy Wall, and I need you to keep it as a secret, young lady.
6: Yes, yes.
7: Okay. Just like Sam Neill, she was a bloody Kiwi.
6: I know. Oh, that's it. We can't talk about her anymore.
7: Now, Dorothy and her son, Peter, moved to Warringmoo. So, where she actually wrote the other...
6: In what 19...
7: So in the 1930s, she separated from her husband and her and her son, Peter, moved to Warringmoo. And that's where she wrote the book.
6: But about the history of that period at that time in...
7: Well, Warringmoo was pretty much a new estate in those days. 1918, Warringmoo had kind of really begun as an estate.
6: Wow.
7: And so she lived on Arthur Street.
6: And she would have written that by pen and pencil.
7: She would have written that by pen and paper, absolutely. And, of course, the imagery, of course, as well. So the Blinky Bill, the Quaint Australian... Little Australian was written back in Sydney. I believe she lived in Manly or somewhere in that area. But Blinky Bill Grows Up was written right in Warringmoo.
6: Oh, we don't want him to grow up.
7: We don't want him to grow up. These are iconic characters.
6: Never grow up,
7: so
6: darlings.
7: So Blinky Bill, I kind of picture as kind of like the Huckleberry Finn of Australia.
6: Oh, that's beautiful.
7: You know, a good connection there, you know, with Samuel Clements. Now, nowadays, when I drive down the highway, you know how most town has a little subtitle as you come into the town,
6: yes.
7: You know? So we're in Katoomba, the home of the Three Sisters. Lura is the garden village. Wentworth Falls is where Darwin walked. A little subtitle as you come along the highway in each different town. What is the subtitle as I drive into Warringmoo, young lady? Do you know?
6: Hang on. I can invent a couple.
7: You can pitch, yeah.
6: Go on, you tell us.
7: Let's keep it. This is a morning audience, young lady. It's the home of Blinky Bill. As you go into Warringmoo, you've got the beautiful Blinky Bill murals all the way around town. You've got Possum Park right there on Arthur Street.
6: Oh.
7: So there is that connection still back to good old Blinky Bill. And I was actually flicking through Blinky Bill. I didn't have a chance to read it last night when I got home, but flicking through. And one thing that Dorothy Wall said is, of course, that she was influenced by Mae Gibbs. Of course, another great Australian iconic.
6: Can I just
7: author?
6: Go back very
7: Please.
6: Swiftly? In Warrimoo, they should have where Blinky Bill's mentioned, they should have Edna Everidge.
7: What's the connection because there?
6: Possum. Yes, possums. How
7: so
6: lovely possums.
7: True. Absolutely. Absolutely.
6: You know.
7: Edna Everidge.
6: Yeah.
7: I did a family tree once and found out that I'm related to Edna Everidge.
6: Oh, you lucky ducky.
7: I love a good gladioli.
6: Oh, yeah. So go on, Dylan.
7: No. Just, you know, I want to talk about Blue Mountains and, of course, the wonderful children's authors that have been influenced by the Blue Mountains. But you know, Dorothy Wall says that she, of course, was influenced by Mae Gibbs. And, of course, we can't talk Australian classic books for children without addressing Snuggle Pot and Cuddle Pie. So I think that's a wonderful, lovely connection there. The next one that I want to talk about, see if you can remember this one, a 22-year-old Australian in 1894, so a few years ago, wrote a book called The Seven Little Australians. Who was it?
6: I remember the title.
7: You remember the title?
6: I remember the story.
7: The story is a great story. So it was written by Ethel Turner, who had a holiday house on Balmoral Street in Lura. So she did not write the book here, but she's influenced by the Blue Mountains.
6: Of course.
7: And what was the story of the Seven Little Australians? Do you remember?
6: No.
7: So it was Army Captain, Captain Walcott, and his seven children and their very young stepmother, Esther, and the adventures that the kids got up to. Now, one of the middle child, if you remember reading the book, Judy was actually, her and Pip kind of got into a bit of trouble, and Judy was sent away to a boarding school in the Blue Mountains. So you can't say there's not that influence there, of course, because Ethel would go on to have her holiday house.
6: And now you're mentioning that, then from your viewpoint as a historian, there would have been a lot of children sent.
7: There was. And again, what we're talking about is for the health.
6: But also for school, for terms at school.
7: For school, yes. So a lot of children in this is 1894, but pretty much right through to pretty much the First World War, there were a lot of private schools here in the Blue Mountains. And the reason for the schools was that there was a general belief by the medical community that our altitude was good for your health. So people were sent here to take the air. That was exactly what the expression was, taking the air.
6: But I'm thinking you're talking about kids.
7: So kids.
6: Stories. There would have been a lot of children influenced by the surrounding
7: nature. Of course. And so that influence certainly would have taken them through their entire childhood. And Henry Lawson's probably a good example of that with his poetry, because his father, of course, grew up in Mount Victoria. His father lived in Mount Victoria, so he spent a bit of time up here. So, and I'm deviating from the children's novels, so I want to pull us back to where we were. But, of course, he had that huge influence of the Blue Mountains later in his poetry.
6: But how influential, as you're talking historically, how influential the nature of the Blue Mountains was to these extraordinary writers.
7: Of course. Well, this is where people come to holiday. There's a very interesting connection there. And when I come back to Judy being sent away to boarding school, children were sent to the Blue Mountains for boarding school, particularly children of ill health.
6: Yes.
7: Now, ill health doesn't mean, psychological or... No. Ill health means asthma.
6: But yes.
7: It means something that today we say, little Johnny, have you got your Ventolin? Fantastic. Yeah. Go out and play. Come back at dinner time. But in those days, of course, that didn't exist.
6: And
7: so
6: also there would have been
7: a big thing.
6: Ranges of different, like maybe TB, etc. There would have been a range of diseases then.
7: Yes.
6: That And they affected kids.
7: And they did. They did indeed. So tuberculosis is another one that I think maybe I need to do a different podcast about one day. But just simple things like boys of ill health were sent right here to Katoomba College, yes, which is on the site now of where the Blue Mountain City Council chambers are, and they were sent up just simply for the good air. So and if we come back to the Seven Little Australians by Ethel Turner, one of the characters, Judy, was sent away for that
6: and
7: reason.
6: And I'm going to get that out too because I haven't
7: seen that one. Ethel Turner, Seven Little Australians. Yeah. Now, an interesting one that I've also just made a note on here, and available at the Blue Mountains Historical Society when they open on the last Sunday of each month, there was a book written, use it to learn the ABC through iconic Katoomba institutions. Now, it's a very simple book. The book can actually, you can still purchase it. It's only $10 from the Blue Mountains Historical Society, and it fits into the, it's the size of the palm of my hand. But what the book is called, it's called The Children's Alphabet Book of Katoomba, The Queen City of the Hills. So think of this book at the moment, you know, it would have been published in the 20s and 30s. Oh. It was about iconic Katoomba institutions, but it was the size of my palm. So any if you were an aunt or a grandparent holidaying in the Blue Mountains, you would buy this book and take it back to your niece or your grandchild back in the city so that they could learn their ABCs through iconic Katoomba institutions.
6: My question, in that period you're talking about, the 20s and the 30s, mm-hmm, were there such things as tourist agents, or were there news agents where you could go
7: in? Oh, news agencies were huge.
6: And they're, so you could you
7: would go in there, you'd get your postcards.
6: Your stamps.
7: Oh, who remembers postcards in those days? And posting a coloured image that had been hand-painted of the wonderful Blue Mountains back to your family, telling them of such a wonderful trip that you were having.
6: And so you could pick up your...
7: You would pick up this book for your child back at home, whether it be your child, your niece, your nephew, your grandparent. I could just kind of picture that this book have been purchased with pride, with the postcard, with that week's news, you know, with that day, you know, with the newspaper of the day.
6: And fabulous.
7: And, you know, and taken back to that grandchild and say, this is where I went to, now learn your ABCs, which is
6: beautiful.
7: Great. It's a wonderful little blue book.
6: Can I ask this question? So when you say it was different institutions up here, for example, what would have...
7: The best one that I can give is C is for the Carrington.
6: Okay.
7: Exactly. L is for Lura Cascades. Things like that.
6: Okay.
7: So learning about the, you know,
6: I love that
7: upper mountain. It's a book that, you know what, pop over to the Historical Society next weekend when they're open, the last Sunday of the month, there on Blaxland Road in Wentworth Falls, and you'll be able to give a copy of that. Moving away from younger children to teenagers, and a staple of high school reading in the pretty much the 50s, the 60s, and probably even leading through to the 70s, was written by a Blue Mountains author by the name of Eleanor Dark.
6: Go on.
7: Now, this was the Timeless Land trilogy, and it's a series... how do I say this? Probably not as politically correct as where we would like society to be today, but written in 1941, starting with the First Fleet and going through the early Australian history.
6: Okay.
7: And the market was teenagers as far as school goes, but also general readers and history enthusiasts. Now, written by Eleanor Dark, and this is probably what she is known for, but in today's world, and what I love about this, is Eleanor Dark's house is called Varuna. It's right here in Katoomba, and it's now the National Writers' House right here in Katoomba. So I'd like to speak there to legacy. Legacy is a good thing. And I think before we kind of tidy up, you know, the fact that Eleanor Dark's house is now the National Writers' House is wonderful. Can I bring us forward for the last minute into the modern day? I can't. I've been told to shush up. Did I talk too much?
6: Never. No, go on, darling.
7: No, I just want to talk about kids' books of the modern day. And, of course, this is not history, but the wonderful author Jodie McLeod's got some great books, Leonard the Lyrebird, Lila the Lyrebird, and Skye Taylor has wonderful books called Good Night Blue Mountains and Good Morning Blue Mountains. Both books are about the bushland and discovering local wildlife. So great modern books are still being written. So that legacy that's been left behind by Dorothy Wall, by Norman Lindsay, by Ethel Turner is still alive
6: today.
7: So how good is that?
6: Those heroic, those famous names of authors ring a bell. I would like you to return to this topic again and not feel so rushed and keep talking about it.
7: Cause I can talk forever. You know that about me.
6: We're going to shift the station so you can't find us.
7: Oh, okay. Feel the love. Feel the love. Thank you for letting me come on board and talk to you about children's books of
6: please,
7: the Blue Mountains.
6: I think it's worth expanding on too because, you know, you bring that beautiful colour to an area that we don't even attribute to the Blue Mountains.
7: But colours in the imagery as well. So please go and pick up one of these books at one of your local bookstores. It's worth the investment. Share these books with your grandchildren.
6: Yes.
7: They are books of your past, and the illustrations are second to none in all of the books that I have mentioned today.
6: And not just your kids. Share these fabulous books with each other.
7: I think we should read it at the local book club.
6: I think we should have a reading.
7: Oh, you're going to have to get someone smarter than me.
6: Oh,
7: I don't have a reader's voice.
6: That's not possible, young lady.
7: I don't have a reader's voice. I've got a talker's voice.
6: Oh, but we can't get anyone smarter. That's the...
7: Now my head's not going to be able to get out that door, young lady.
6: Please, your website.
7: So Mountains Tales, MountainsTales. 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We do village walking tours. We do speaking engagements. Step on coach tours. Give us a call and hear the wonderful story of the Blue Mountains.
6: And even if you think there might be a possibility, ring and talk to Sue and see whether you can invite her to something that you are doing, you know.
7: I'm happy to come and chat, you know that.
6: Really? Darling, stay tuned.
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0: goodest ones. Tis Catch the Lovely, tis 89.1. Tis a 25 to 10 on a delicious Friday morning of extraordinary mist. Most beautiful mist, a little bit of magic in the air. And we have a most interesting young lady to share with now, from Tourism and Economic Development Manager over on Council, Debbie Keane. And may I say, Debbie, first off, it should be called the Fabulous Tourism Oberon Develop Manager.
1: Oh, well, we think Oberon's pretty fabulous anyway. It's the easiest place to sell, that's for sure. Oh. And isn't the morning gorgeous? I'm just sitting here in the mist. It's just beautiful.
0: Question, is it magical?
1: Absolutely. It's like you're in another world.
0: Yeah, go on.
1: It's absolutely the best place to get away for a weekend.
0: Yes.
1: And make it a long weekend.
0: What a good suggestion. So you turn up on Thursday night and stay until Sunday Arvi, for example.
1: Or even get out of town on the Friday night, get up to the Blue Mountains, stay the night in the Blue Mountains and start to be able to breathe a little bit. Next morning you can hop out and look at the lovely galleries, the fabulous shops and some of the absolutely spectacular scenery there. And once you've had your fill and good food, head on.
0: Head on to Oberon and the cozy fires. How beautiful. Oh. The delicious food. Thank you very much. The spectacular views. How enticing.
1: Oh, look, it's just that. Sitting around a fire pit on these crisp, cool nights with a lovely mulled wine from one of our local producers,
0: yes,
1: who's selling out of mulled wine, not surprisingly, or a nice hot chocolate.
0: Yes.
1: But there's more to it than that. There's some fabulous things to see there. And as of the 1st of August, we've got a restaurant in Sydney, Sala, that has seen the beautiful food we have here, and they brought their chefs up during mushroom season and picked some pine mushrooms, which they've pickled and taken back to Sydney. And they've got, just highlighting some of our beautiful food here, like the Magra lamb, which they're using, some of the red ground truffles, our beautiful pine mushrooms, and some of our lovely greens from here. So we're pretty spoiled.
0: Can I ask you a question? When you say Magra lamb, is that a particular farm?
1: Yes, it's out here at Tattakeel. They've got a haired sheep that grows beautiful lamb. It marbles just like Wagyu.
0: Okay.
1: And the fat's got a lower melting point, so that I've tried it before, it just does melt in your mouth. So if you're in Sydney and want a taste of Oberon, pop down to Sala and enjoy that. I know it's filling up fairly fast, but well worth the trip if you're heading down there. Or come up to Oberon and enjoy it.
0: And you're mentioning the truffles and pine mushroom. The truffles, you call them red ground. Is that a description of the type of area that you're finding the truffle in?
1: No. Up here in Oberon, we have many truffle growers, and it's just expanding year on year, especially as the newer truffiers start to mature. It takes a few years for the trees to actually develop enough and for the symbiotic relationship to occur with the truffles.
0: How beautiful.
1: Before they can actually start commercially harvesting. But the environment up here is just beautiful and for truffles. And we've got one particular truffier who's opened themselves to the public so that they can actually experience truffle hunts, learn a little bit more about the process, where you can use them in food. So there's lots of culinary delights that can be had up here. They work collaboratively with a lot of the other restaurants in town, so food is a big part, and but nothing just, like having...
0: You just bringing to our attention the fact that the truffle has a symbiotic relationship with the tree, and so the tree has to grow before the truffle can start manifesting. You know, what respect for the nature of that, and these exquisite little, that they are, the truffle is a mushroom of sort, is it not?
1: No, it's not a mushroom at all, but it is a fungi. It's a subterranean fungi.
0: Yes.
1: And different tastes, everybody tastes it a little bit differently. But it can be used in everything from savoury to sweets.
0: Ah, see,
1: it's
0: you can have a truffle.
1: Very versatile.
0: You can have a truffle brekkie.
1: Absolutely. And look, if you've never tried truffle before, try it with an open mind. It is, I hadn't tried it until we were fortunate enough to do a famille with one of our truffiers here. And I was quite blown away.
0: Oh.
1: Now everybody who comes up has to go with me to do a truffle tasting or a truffle
0: hunt. Yes. Whether they like it or not.
1: Exactly. So they get whisked away either to Mayfield Gardens, who incidentally do a Friday night dinner using Magra lamb.
0: Oh.
1: Down there with... I know it's winter, but the structures down there and the way that the garden has been set up is absolutely gorgeous.
0: Yes.
1: So that's one of the other aspects of coming up here too. So no glamping at this time of year. It's a little bit cold, but that will be coming on again in spring.
0: Yes. Oh, and spring would be absolutely stunning in Oberon, would it not?
1: It's a beautiful place all year round. There's something different to see. For instance, we've got the Oberon Taranai Heritage Railway, and they've got a four-course luncheon that the volunteers put on just a couple of times a year, and that's happening on the 24th of July. So you go in, you sit down on one of the heritage carriages, and you have a beautiful four-course luncheon with a choice of wine or beer. So what's not to like?
0: Absolutely. It'd be actually, you'd have difficulty getting me to go to leave.
1: Well, often subscribed so quickly, so if that's the sort of thing that does appeal to you, give us a quick call at the Visitor Centre or contact the Oberon Taranai Heritage Railway and get
0: Say
1: yourself
0: again,
1: booked
0: the Oberon... What was that, the Oberon?
1: It's the Oberon Taranai Heritage Railway.
0: Ah, T-A-R-A-N-A?
1: Yes, correct. It's a train that used to run between Oberon and Taranai back in the day, and we've got some very dedicated volunteers who have been working over a long period of time to resurrect a run on these carriages. So for the train buffs, it's something pretty special.
0: Also, just that actually sitting in a train from that period and having an experience of extraordinary locally grown and cooked food. Wow.
1: Oh, yes, it's pretty fabulous. So, so along with that, people are still popping out and fossicking madly too. We've had some beautiful clear days, which of course for fossicking is absolutely brilliant because you can see whether you've hit the mother lode or not with the sunlight going through the beautiful sapphires and zircons that you can dig up here and take home with you if you're lucky enough. So those are a few of the things.
0: But also what an extraordinary experience to actually uncover and find yourself a little bit of sapphire, for example.
1: Oh, absolutely. And it's the sort of thing that everybody can do, right from the tiny tots right through to mum and dad and grandma and grandpa. And it's a fun outdoor exercise. The kids are offline. They have to look up and see where they are and enjoy the beautiful areas outside and hopefully find something that will prevent mum and dad ever from having to work again, maybe.
0: Yes. What a wonderful appeal. Get the kids out quick. Everyone starts fossicking. You know, the pride that the Oberon Council have taken and those in the council, but also, as you mentioned, the volunteers, to share with those that visit the best that Oberon can offer in such an extraordinary range of ways. How exciting.
1: Absolutely. People from Oberon take a lot of pride in the way their town looks and that sort of thing. Just making sure that the town is well presented. We've got some fabulous gardeners who ensure that everybody gets to enjoy the first flush of spring. We've just got daffodils starting to come out down the main street now, which is absolutely fabulous when they're just a sea of yellow.
0: And may I ask this, your town would have a range of different architectures in it too, would it not?
1: Oh, absolutely. From way, way back to the Wattle and Daub, there's some fabulous examples and a walking trail down through O'Connell where you can see the original Wattle and Daub homes there with the walls exposed so you can see how they've been put together.
0: Oh.
1: Right through to the Art Deco of the Malachi Hall, which is right in the middle of town. So there's something for everyone.
0: Yes.
1: Pop into the visitor centre. We've got a really good historical trail, and it's not just for people who are interested in history, but also architecture and just the different styles from that period too.
0: And for the littlies?
1: Oh, for the littlies. Have we got something for them?
0: Go on.
1: We've got a fabulous little scavenger trail that if they pop into the visitor centre, they can run around as they go with mum and dad, and just as they're popping into the various eateries and places around town, they can mark it off or take their photos and drop that back down to us for a little prize.
0: Oh, ain't that just beautiful for them, though, to have that involvement too in Oberon, where they can be aware of what they're doing and tick bits and pieces on the paper and come back and get a little prize. I mean, that is very thoughtful. That's very beautiful.
1: It's fun for the kids, and mum and dads enjoy it too because they get to see things that they wouldn't have thought to go and have a look at.
0: That, and also that their kids are enjoying, the parents can enjoy equally, if you know what I mean. It's a big good sharing.
1: Exactly. Now, so the next wee while we've got this beautiful weather here at the moment, is a great time to come up through the Blue Mountains, stay a night there, up through to Lithgow, stay a night there, look at the galleries, the markets, and then pop up to Oberon, enjoy Oberon for an evening, and spend the day out or two. Pop out fossicking, have a look at the various walks that we've got through our national parks, enjoy some of the experiences that we have here, and then pop down through the Tablelands Way and back to Sydney, which is an easy run.
0: What I'm thinking, what I'm hearing is Oberon cooeying me. to come.
1: I certainly hope so.
0: Yeah, no.
1: It's just a fabulous thing. Bring your camera. The beautiful mornings and the lovely sunrises, especially out over the reef reserve where you're getting the water in the front of that, or even in some of our national parks with the spectacular lookouts. And if you're coming out of Lithgow, turn left, and then you're going up through the Duckmalloy Road, Jenolan Road there, and you're sitting right on the top of the Tablelands. You can look out back over the beautiful mornings and the lovely sunrises, especially out over the reef reserve where you're getting the water in the front of that, or even in some of our national parks with the spectacular lookouts. And if you're coming out of Lithgow, turn left, and then you're going up through the Duck.

0: immediately to the council and have your name changed to the Cooey manager.
1: I'll do over that.
0: On council. Because you're offering such exquisite Australian, unique Australian views, unique Australian foods, and also inviting and entertaining the littlies at the same time, at the end of which there's this lovely warm fire.
1: Absolutely. You know, marshmallows on a stick over the fire pit,
0: yes,
1: for the kids.
0: Please. Yes, please.
1: A couple of, I don't even know what they're called now, the Wheaton, chocolate Wheaton biscuits, that's what they are, and you put the melted marshmallow between those. Oh, they're just fabulous.
0: Could you please give me a website, please?
1: Yes. If you pop on to www.visitoberon.com.
0: Wonderful. Or put in Cooey manager.
1: And look, keep an eye on the live weather cams if you're looking at coming up for snow too.
0: Uh-huh.
1: They the one for the main street is on all the time, so you can see what is happening on the ground. We had a little flurry the other day, so hopefully that's the start of much more to come. So we'll just keep our eyes on that and come and enjoy it. But all I would ask is people appreciate the snow, drive safely, take your rubbish home with you and your memories.
0: And what you're doing is you're keeping our hearts warm and alive and aware. Thank you so much for that. Debbie Keane from Tourism and Economic Development Manager, Oberon Council. That's O-B-E-R-O-N, Oberon Council, offering a most extraordinary, very, I want to suggest, deep Australian experience in country you may not have visited, which is just so worthwhile. Thank you so much for sharing with us, Debbie. Most appreciate.
1: My absolute pleasure.
0: Most wonderful. Thank you.
1: Bye for now.
0: How exciting does that sound, Oberon? I hadn't realised the expanse of that. Farms, rural, Abercrombie National Park, lovely food, spectacular views, culinary yummo. Wow. Truffles, lamb, so worth, as she's saying, spending that dash more time, not a pop through, but give yourself a couple of days to have a unique experience of Oberon. This is Ask Roz Tourism Show. Thank you so much for sharing, or listening, should I say. Please stay tuned.
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0: Did you? 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
0: Something
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0: doesn't
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0: I don't know whether at we Hotel are Etico, your streaming. We have been
2: in
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0: only.
2: With the beautiful comfort
0: never a dull day, is it?
2: It's not just a hotel. In, on, it's a
0: at
2: place
0: the console.
2: Of opportunity.
0: We'll as all know everything by the time we move in there. We'll find it boring.
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0: 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I
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0: Ain't it? 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
2: 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And some new ones. 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
0: Yes, darlings, tis the lovely Colin. Sir Colin, he is in the building. He has arisen and is preparing for his show. Always interesting, but always what delights me too is his choice of music and its range. As I have said, we are streaming only at the moment, goodest ones. 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Please let others know if they are listeners and are tuned in by radio only. 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Keeping us informed about the Blue Mountains. Do stay tuned. We shall return.

so distressed. And I'd remember back when she was five, to the words that used to make Emmeline come.